0: Believes Matt Henry's prospects of playing the must-win second test against England are growing. Back spasms forced the bowling attack's leader down on the opening day of the 115-run loss at Lord's, meaning he was also down on pace during the second innings. Latham says Henry continues to improve and feels time is on their side, with the next test not until next Wednesday at the Oval.
1: Fingers crossed he keeps progressing the way he has from day one to where he is now. As you said, we've got a little bit of extra time now to hopefully get him right, and then fingers crossed we'll have a full bowling attack to pick from again.
0: And a late crash has ended Shane Van Gisbergen's day early at the latest NASCAR event in Michigan. He's been caught up in a 9-car prang and was forced out of the race, ultimately classified down in 30th. I'm Clay Wilson. That's Newstalk ZB News and Sport with Fisher Funds, New Zealand's most trusted KiwiSaver provider. It's 5 minutes past 12. Matt Heath and Tyler Adams are next.
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3: The government's quietly pre-committed more than $1 billion from next year's budget, but is refusing to say where this money is going. Jordan Williams, Taxpayers Union Executive Director, joins me now.
4: It is a fait accompli that we'll have managed to convince Treasury that it's going to happen. However, Nicola Willis wants the political surprise. She wants the ability to keep it secret, to announce it at the most political opportune time.
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5: WeatherWatch 24/7 at the Met Service National Forecast from Northland to Waitomo and Tomaranui, including Coromandel and Bay of Plenty, cloud and isolated showers. Taranaki to Kapiti Coast, including Taihape, partly cloudy with isolated showers about the ranges. Gisborne, Hawke's Bay, Wairarapa and Wellington mainly fine with showers developing tonight. Marlborough, Nelson and Canterbury mainly fine with isolated showers about Canterbury and Marlborough. Buller, Grey and Westland showers clearing from Westland and Grey this afternoon. Otago, Southland and Fiordland showers with southwesterly gales about the south coast and rain for the Chatham Islands.
2: Everything you need to know. News, sport, business, rural, entertainment, opinion, all in 60 minutes. It starts now. The Hour with Matt Heath and Tyler Adams. Newstalk ZB.
6: G'day to you. Welcome into Monday's show. Hope you're having a great start to the week and you had a great weekend too. Matt Heath, hello.
7: Hello, hello everyone. Yeah, great weekend. How good was Liam Lawson, fifth, woo-hoo! Monaco?
6: Give him a taste.
7: The whole week I've been saying, you know, it's all about quali in Monaco because you can't pass.
6: Yes.
7: And that's true. You didn't pass. I think Lindblad was the only person that passed anyone in a genuine pass in the whole race, but so much drama. Mm-hmm. So many things happen. People hitting walls. There were safety cars, red cars. But Liam Lawson qualified at 10.
6: Yep.
7: And he just kept it straight. Kept it straight and slowly chaos all around him. And he ends up fifth. So he is doing so well. 26 points on the year. Ninth in the championship standings.
6: Amazing.
7: He's earned points in the four out of the last five races. He's on fire.
6: Consistent.
7: You know, hopefully someone, you know, knocks on his door and offers him a contract.
6: Yeah.
7: For next year, there's a great article in the Herald today by Alex Powell on Liam Lawson just making his case very well to be picked up by another team.
6: Just reading how they had to take his car apart about an hour before the race because something was going on. Imagine that, your headspace, that the engineers are ripping the car apart.
7: He was sure that he wasn't going to be racing after doing what he did to qualify. Such an incredible qualifying performance, and then to find out your car's bung, but then it's on the track, and you become fifth.
6: Go, Liam!
7: That's his equal best performance ever. So that was such a good time. But getting up at one, and then the race being delayed, that really eats up your entire night. So if I fall asleep on air, then that's because I'm irresponsible and I sit up all night watching motorsport.
6: I'd like to say I was feeling for you, mate, but I wasn't awake at that time, so I wasn't feeling anything. I was sound asleep, mate. So good on you. Good on you for your commitment. And Barcelona next weekend.
7: Barcelona.
6: Yeah, looking forward to that. Right, on to today's show. After 1 o'clock, we want to have a chat about blood and plasma donations. So, as we know, the New Zealand Blood Service is urgently calling for thousands more donors, saying only about 4% of eligible Kiwis currently give blood or plasma. This is despite someone needing it every 18 minutes. So meanwhile, 88% of Kiwis say they actually support donation despite only 4% of us doing it. Demand for plasma is rising fast. That's expected to jump more than 25% in the next few years. Chief Executive Sam Cliff, she was on with Heather Duplessy-Allen, and she says there's a range of reasons people don't donate, including lack of time, other priorities, fear of needles. But one question that keeps floating up every now and again and gets shut down is the question of compensating, paying people to go down and give some plasma or blood.
7: Cash for blood.
6: Mm.
7: What do you reckon? Do you give blood, Tyler?
6: I do, but I haven't given it for about, 3 years.
7: Why? You scared of needles?
6: Yes, I am. But,
7: yeah.
6: But I don't look at it. I don't look at the needle.
7: See, I used to be very scared of needles, and I'll share this after 1 o'clock, but I came up with the foolproof way that I think anyone can employ that'll help them get over their fear of needles.
6: Okay.
7: And, I'm not going to give away the details now, but it's worked for me. I was scared of needles, and now I'll give blood, don't even care.
6: Yep.
7: Kind of enjoy it.
6: Okay.
7: Yeah.
6: Worked a treat.
7: But 4%, surely, we need blood, right?
6: We do, yeah.
7: And we need plasma. Mm-hmm. And I think generally they only pay for plasma in other countries. I should look into that.
6: In Canada they do, yeah.
7: Yeah. Mm-hmm. But we need it.
6: Mm.
7: And what was it? There's some stat about every 18 minutes someone needs blood.
6: That's right, yeah. Every 18 minutes someone needs a blood infusion.
7: And so we're not getting enough of it.
6: No.
7: So when you can't get enough of something, then what you generally do is pay for it, right?
6: That's right, yeah.
7: So,
6: but we'll get your thoughts on that after 1 o'clock. Do you have any issues with that? Is there some ethical concerns? And how much do you give blood and plasma yourself? Looking forward to your experiences on that very, very shortly. Right now, though, it is 11 past 12.
2: The Hour. Politics.
6: Happy Monday to our senior political reporter, Azaria Howe.
8: Happy Monday. Great to be with you guys. And I'm sorry to say I am scared of needles to the point where last time I got a blood test, I passed out. So I don't think I will be donating blood. Well, unfortunately, unless I'm already passed out and then they can stick a needle in me and that's not really. But
7: find your blackout drunk somewhere and then take the blood out of you. I don't think that would be ethical.
8: I don't know if they want that blood, though, to be honest. It's a bit runny,
7: that stuff, isn't it?
8: More scrumpy than blood, I think.
7: Well, I'll share my foolproof plan for dealing with fear of needles later on.
6: You're going to want to hear that, Azaria?
8: Yeah. Looking forward to it, especially if I can make a little bit of cash. But obviously, it is the right thing to do regardless. I do feel bad that I'm scared of needles because it is such an important thing. But I got a blood test and fully passed out, fainted, so I don't think it's going to happen.
7: I've had a few mates over the years that haven't been scared enough of needles, and that's caused its own problems. But we won't go into that. Labor has released its party list ahead of the upcoming election, Azaria.
8: Yeah, Labor's list is out. Let's look at the winners and losers of the party list. It's aiming to contest the 2026 election with the first bit of candidates. No surprise, really. First place, Chris Hipkins. Second, Deputy Carmel Cipollone. Third, the finance spokesperson Barbara Edmonds, who Labor is adamant will be the finance minister under a Labor-led government. The first list placement to someone who's not already an MP is Rakesh Naidu, 13th on the list, which is quite a good place to be. Interestingly, he's currently at police. He's informed the commissioner of police his intentions here. It's also understood there will be a stand-down policy in place before he can actually campaign for the Labor Party. Some of the less fortunate people are some current MPs. Limoges' Lydia Sosene, 42 on that list. Ardena Williams, 41. Phil Twyford, who's actually been a Labour MP for quite some time now, 40th on that list. Council of Trade Unions economist Craig Rennie is on the list at 51. Now, he's not a current MP, but he's quite a big name. He's standing for Wellington Bays this election, hoping to unseat the Greens' Julianne Genta in the current electorate that is called Rongotai. Now, that is a big call, because if he loses that, 51 is not a great place to be. Also, interestingly, it confirms Michael Wood is standing in Mount Roskill alone, and if he loses, that's it. He is not being an MP at all. One of the really significant aspects as well, the fact that Labour MP Greg O'Connor is not on the list. I'm sorry. And he said in a statement, it's no one's fault that Ohariu has disappeared. He said he decided reasonably late in the piece that he wouldn't put his name forward. He said it's a little bit like choosing the Pope. In fact, some would say choosing the Pope is a lot more transparent than selecting the Labour list. So a bit of maybe you can read into that a little bit there. Chris Hipkins, though, says Greg O'Connor made that decision for himself. The Labour Party President Jill Day also talked about the process to select the candidates, talking a bit as well about the fact that there are some fresh faces here.
9: We have a goal that we have to have more than 50% women, and so we're assessing that the whole way through the process.
8: Meanwhile, National Party campaign chair Simeon Brown says looking at the top of Labour's list, it's the exact same people who were ministers last time and whose decisions Kiwis are still paying the price for. He says it's the same old Labour Party with the same old high-spending, high-taxing agenda. One of the big aspects of this, though, policy is coming soon. And this has been something I've been talking about for a while now. Policy is on its way from the Labour Party. Candidate Kingi Kiriona let some details slip at the presser before Chris Hipkins weighed in.
10: I get that there will be some tax relief policies to be announced. Yeah. I'll leave that to the leadership to comment on.
11: We've got an announcement coming up later this week. We've got plenty of policy coming. You'll just have to wait and see.
8: So as promised, much anticipated Labour Party policy on its way soon. Letting some details slip there, tax relief could be quite a big focus. So we'll be interesting to see where that is and what sort of it actually looks like as well. But yeah, looking forward to seeing some more details about that. We've been waiting a long time.
6: Yeah, absolutely. Can I just say quickly, Ginny Anderson and Kieran McAnulty, I would have thought they'd be higher up the list. So Kieran's on 10, Ginny's on 12. Did they get bumped down a little bit?
8: Yeah, Kieran McAnulty, I believe, was 7th on the list last election, now at 10th. So bumped down a little bit. Interestingly, though, Chris Hipkins said that he does think that Ginny Anderson can win Hutt South off of Chris Bishop. That'll be one to watch because Ginny versus Chris Bishop, those are two big names, two sitting MPs going against each other. Chippy obviously has to be backing his own people, but he does actually think that Hutt South is one that could flip to Labour, also trying to flip some of those seats that are in the Green Party's name to Labour again. So we'll see if it works.
6: Yeah, right. And the Greens co-leader has apologised for speeding.
8: Yeah, the Green Party co-leader Marama Davidson has issued a statement. This was after fellow MP Huhana Linden, rather, posted a video showing her going 121 k's an hour in what looked like Transmission Gully in North Wellington, which has 110 kilometre an hour speed limit. So it was over. Now, this was on Linden's Instagram story, but then shared by Marama Davidson. Then some people called it out on social media and it got deleted. Marama Davidson has since posted a statement saying, I was snapped driving too fast, 11 k's over the speed limit on State Highway 1. I completely accept this was my error, not one I take lightly. She says, we have speed limits for a reason and the safety of my passenger and other road users is not negotiable. So she's saying it's a teachable moment for her. One thing I will say on this, though, she'll be happy that the speed limit increased on Tea Gully from 100 to 110 kilometres an hour, because it means that the speed limit, the actual speeding itself, was not that crazy. I mean, not the absolute worst thing in the world, but really it is not a great look. And I will also say, if you're the Greens co-leader, surely just take the public transport and then it's not your fault if it goes too fast.
7: Yeah, well, I mean, the Greens were pretty clear that how anti they were and how dangerous they thought it was that speed limits were above 100. They're big fans of lowering speed. But I'm trying to work out what kind of car she's driving. 121 is pretty speedy. Posting it on social media is next level dumb.
6: What an own goal.
7: But yeah, what's she driving? Is that some kind of EV? What's she in there?
8: I couldn't say. It looks like quite a nice car though. It's got one of those fancy screens.
7: Yeah, it's fancy as.
8: Bit bougie.
7: Bougie 121.
6: If anyone knows what she's driving, 9292, go and have a look at the photo and see if we can get to the bottom of that. And finally, Azaria, an update on Chateau Tongariro as the government weighs up its options.
8: Yeah, the Conservation Minister Tama Potaka has been given advice on Chateau Tongariro, which can be revealed by Newstalk ZB. Here we go. Tama Potaka weighing up the options for the Chateau Tongariro, that heritage-listed site right by Mount Ruapehu that sat empty since early 2023 following seismic concerns. I've got Department of Conservation briefings about the site that say iwi and hapu views about what should actually happen with it are relatively aligned. But the actual view itself, fully redacted in those documents under the Official Information Act. So it's not really clear to tell if everyone's in favour or if everyone's against it. But in December, the Department of Conservation officials briefed Tama Potaka saying several parties were interested in restoring the hotel, get this, without government funding assistance. But keep in mind, this is from December. Obviously, things change. The cost of living situation, the fuel situation has been significant since then. The document also said that some people who were keen wanted a longer term lease than legally possible under the Conservation Act, which I believe is 60 years. They wanted even longer to be able to run that chateau. In a separate document, Department of Conservation said it was engaging in good faith with treaty partners, but also that there were risks involved. Doc said that there was a risk that any process to select a long-term lease may sort of be seen by some as preemptive to treaty settlement negotiations. So maybe some concerns there brewing. In a statement, Tama Potaka has said no decision has been made. I'm currently awaiting advice from the Department of Conservation on long-term options on the chateau, including the outcomes of the request for proposal process. The government asked businesses, companies, groups, if they were keen on doing up that site. As you know, I'm very into this story. I'll keep you in the loop if anything changes with this situation, but it sounds like people are keen, maybe some concerns in terms of treaty negotiations there, but we'll definitely update with what the government decides to do.
6: That's a biggie. Azaria, thank you very much. Enjoy the rest of your Monday, and we'll see you back here tomorrow.
8: Thanks so much.
6: That is Senior Political Reporter for Newstalk ZB, Azaria Howe. Up next, the regional wrap with Emily Ansell. And pet owners are increasingly using buy now, pay later schemes to cover the cost of having a pet. We'll tell you more about that next. It is 21 past 12.
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6: Very good afternoon, Stuart. It is 24 past 12 and it's time for the regional wrap with Emily Ansell. Nice to see you, Emily.
22: Hi, guys.
6: So South Island businesses are joining forces.
22: That's right. A major conference in Christchurch this August will bring together businesses and political leaders to ensure parties understand the opportunities and challenges facing the South Island. It's after this year's budget delivered little for the South, with the only direct funding for strengthening five state highways. Business Canterbury criticised the budget, saying the government needs to get ahead of the curve instead of fixing what's broken. Chief Executive Leanne Watson says the focus of the upcoming event will be on infrastructure, connectivity and managing growth pressures. She says it's an opportunity to hear how parties plan to support the South Island's economic momentum.
23: The South Island makes a significant contribution to the national economy, but we also know that there's headroom to do more. We want to make sure that we've got the right policy settings, investment focus to enable us to continue to drive stronger economic performance.
22: Watson says it's a chance for politicians to tell businesses how they'll support the South Island taking a bigger role in New Zealand's economic prosperity.
7: Go the South Island.
6: Mm.
7: An investigation's continuing in Wellington after Saturday night's train derailment.
22: Mm, six people were taken to Wellington City Hospital, two in serious conditions after a train derailed between the Box Hill and Candala stations. Wellington City Councillor Diane Calvert lives nearby and told us she thought it sounded like an earthquake.
24: It was just after 7 o'clock and I heard this very short, sharp, huge boom. I've never heard a sound like that before.
22: Transport Accident Investigation Commission Chief Investigator Louise Cook says investigators will be on site for the next few days gathering evidence.
25: They're looking at aspects of the track itself, of the signalling system. On board the train with CCTV, that will be very important, as is what's called the translog, which essentially records the data of the trains.
22: Greater Wellington Regional Council Chair Darren Ponta says trains won't resume on the line until at least Thursday.
26: The line is required by the transport investigators to do their investigation, so that means that the entire Johnsonville line is tied up for the moment.
22: And buses are replacing trains in the meantime.
6: Yeah, that was pretty full on. And finally, pet owners are increasingly using buy now, pay later schemes to cover the cost of having a pet.
22: Yeah, that's right. Auckland Council Animal Shelters are trialling the use of buy now, pay later service after pay at its three main shelters in April to encourage more owners to claim their pets. About a third of impounded dogs are currently going unclaimed. Regional shelter manager Nikki Cripps says in the first month of the trial, 15% of payments have been via afterpay.
27: We're starting to see an increase in claim rates and a decrease in euthanasia rates. We can't solely attribute that to the afterpay trial, but we will keep monitoring that.
22: Nelson Vets owner Brendan Hickman says in a group of 70 independent clinics, over 80% are using such a service. He says the proportion of clients using afterpay is low but rising.
28: Personally, I'm not the biggest fan of those sort of buy now, pay later schemes, but there's certainly a place for them and they've certainly helped animals over time.
22: Hickman says afterpay is now used by owners every day and its use has picked up in recent months.
6: Mm, very interesting.
7: Yeah, we were talking about this on Friday, weren't we? The cost of pets.
6: Yeah.
7: Can be expensive.
6: Expensive little things.
7: And in the same sort of ballpark, we'll be talking about rats.
6: Yes. Rats after 2 o'clock.
7: Rats are taking over Ponsonby.
6: Yeah. Not too expensive. Maybe expensive to take out.
7: Why does my microphone sound so weird?
6: I don't know. It's almost like we're broadcasting out of a dunny or something. I don't know what's happened to our mics.
7: It's gone very echoey, hasn't it?
6: Yeah, we'll figure that out very soon. But Emily, really good to see you.
22: You too, guys.
6: You have a great afternoon. That is the regional wrap with Emily Ansell. Coming up next, we'll get to some of your texts coming through on 9292. It's 27 past 12.
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6: Very good afternoon. It is 12:30, just before we get to headlines. Some texts coming through.
7: Yeah. Look, someone saying, didn't the Green Party's Julian Dentist say an absence of evidence and a moral compass has gone missing, are driving the government's agenda against safe speeds? The evidence is clear. Unsafe speed limits result in a higher chance of crashes occurring and loved ones being unnecessarily lost. All of this for the sake of a mere minutes or even seconds being shaved off travel times. So
6: interesting.
7: Interesting.
6: Is that a direct quote from a Green Party MP?
7: That's from Julian Genta. But of course, Marama Davidson, travelling 121k. Someone here is saying that she looks like she was driving a Toyota Hypocrisy Y. and this person said, no, she's probably driving a Hyundai Ioniq 5.
6: Right.
7: Because I think those are the government issue cars. Pretty nice.
6: They are very nice cars.
7: Sort of $80,000 to $100,000 range.
6: Yeah, pretty bougie on the inside.
7: A very, very nice car indeed. Someone else here is saying she's probably driving a Ford Ranger. No, I'm pretty sure it's not a Ford Ranger.
6: That would be awkward for her.
7: Yeah, and this text says, can you go 121k on a push bike? If that's the case, she should be in the Olympics. No, it wasn't a push bike.
6: No.
7: This text is on the subject of giving blood. If you give blood to the maximum amount each year, potentially how many kilos could you lose? So that's a good point.
6: Great question. Yeah.
7: Giving blood to lose weight, is that a sensible strategy? I mean, you'd be helping people and trimming down.
6: Yeah. 0800 80 1080. Is that a win-win? We'll be having that conversation after 1 o'clock. Right now it is 29 to 1.
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10: 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Our National Emergency Management Agency is assessing whether a magnitude 7.8 earthquake in the Philippines has created a tsunami that could affect New Zealand. The Labour Party's revealed its list for the November election, and there's no path back to Parliament for Greg O'Connor. Uharu's seat was disestablished in boundary changes. He failed in his bid to run in Wellington North, and now he's decided not to stand on the list. An extra 93 million litres of diesel storage tanks have been recommissioned at Marsden Point near Whangarei. They'll be ready when the first of two reserve shipments arrive in the next fortnight. Wellington Mayor Andrew Little says he's horrified at the $600,000 cost of the website for the capital's new library. One person is in a critical condition following a fiery truck crash that has closed State Highway 1 about 90 minutes north of Christchurch. No cranes, no fun. Auckland's building bust hits hard. You can see Liam Dan's full column at nzherald.co.nz. Back to Matt Heath and Tyler Adams.
6: Thank you very much, Raylene. Just before we get to Jess Davidson, who is standing by, a couple more texts coming through on 9292.
7: Big deal, guys. Someone is speeding. Who cares? Have you ever sped? Have you never sped? What a fascist stitcher.
6: Whoa.
7: Well, it's interesting because I guess it's the reason why people are bringing it up is because the Greens have been quite, I guess they've taken some quite heavy moral stances on speeding.
6: That's right.
7: In the past, saying that the government has lost its moral compass increasing speed limits.
6: Correct.
7: And so it is amusing when a Green MP gets, deputy leader or co-leader, sorry, gets pinged travelling 121 kilometres an hour in their Hyundai.
6: Yeah.
7: I mean,
6: that's why people are laying in. When you take what is, for most people, quite an extreme stance on some policies and you go headlong into it, and some people might say even sanctimonious, when you are stung doing that very same thing, I mean, that is why people are talking about it. And I think fair enough. Is 121 that bad? Not to me when you're driving in 110 area. But
7: when your transport spokesman has said, an absence of evidence and a moral compass gone missing are driving the government's agenda against safe speeds.
6: Mm.
7: So you're throwing around the word moral compass, and then you've got your co-leader fanging down T Gully at 121.
6: Yep.
7: Then people are going to bring it up and they're going to have a bit of a giggle.
6: And fair cop too.
7: Yeah. Yep.
6: Keep those texts coming through on 9292. Tell us what you think. Right now it is 24-1.
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6: Jess Davidson for the country.co.nz. Happy Monday. How you doing?
11: Happy Monday, team. I'm well, and I'm not so worried about speeding sanctimonious politicians, but it's those vehicles now, those modern ones now that have cameras that can spot the speed signs, you know, and it can tell when you're doing more than the speed limit, and it flashes very aggressively and violently at you to remind you that you are speeding. So
7: I'm worried about how my car can read those speed signs, because mine's got that technology. How come my car can read? I can barely read.
11: I know. Have you done the cruise control in those, when they can actually sense when the car's slowing down in front of you? It actually terrifies me now.
7: No, I love all that stuff.
6: Oh, that is a game changer on a motorway. So good.
7: Yeah.
11: I suppose in Auckland it would be good, you don't need them around here.
7: it's very handy when you're stuck in traffic on the northwestern on the way home. An unlikely sport has proven very popular at field days, Jess.
11: Yeah, well, from one type of speed to another, it's not long until the biggest social and trade event for the rural sector, Field Days. It'll be held from this Wednesday through to Saturday at Mystery Creek. There's, of course, many exhibits, machinery, tech, animal products, and we've spoken about the sock fence. But every Field Days is one event that proves to be the most anticipated, and it's called the Tractor Pull. Are you guys familiar with this one?
6: No, I'm not. Tell us more.
11: Right.
7: I can work out what happens in it, though.
11: Well, you're not putting... No, it's not people pulling a tractor, contrary to its name. It's when the tractors actually have a trailer or sled attached behind them and they have to pull weight. So the goal is for the tractor to go the furthest before it stalls. And the weight is varied on them depending on the make of the tractor. They also, in some cases, do have drag races where the tractors have this weight behind them. So it's quite intriguing. It's very, very loud and it demands precise driving skills, especially if it's wet and muddy. As I say, the noise is incredible and the competitors come from as far south as Gore for this one. And if you're wanting to head along to field days, they'll have the heats from Wednesday to Friday. The grand final will happen on Saturday, which is the last day of field days. And there's a perfect viewing area with a Good George bar there. So you can head on down and enjoy a good drop. I do like Good George. And take in some tractor pull action. You might need some earmuffs, though, if you are sensitive to sound. But it's outstanding competition.
7: So you're going to have like, weight divisions, horsepower divisions,
6: yep.
7: right?
6: Mm.
7: Yeah.
6: Yeah, surely.
11: Yep. And tractors that don't have that new technology, obviously they're categorised. I think it's before 85 when the new technology came in. So older tractors, they have their competition. And, yeah, it's just good old-fashioned boys just in their tractors, just revving it up. It's
6: what a great afternoon on the beers, watching the tractors go hard. Yeah. That's what you want in life.
7: Ending up exactly. up on your back wheels, yeah. sort of wheelie type situation.
11: Yeah, there's a few wheelies, yeah. lots of wheelies.
12: Oh, sounds like a good time.
11: It's awesome.
12: I can see why it's popular.
11: Absolutely.
6: Yeah, brilliant. Yeah. Jess, thank you very much. Enjoy the rest of the afternoon and we'll see you back here for Tuesday.
11: Sounds good, guys. See ya.
6: That is Jess Davidson for thecountry.co.nz. Up next, Tom Rennell, business reporter, is in, and Griffins has just reported on its latest financial results, so we'll tell you how they did next. It is 20 to 1.
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35: 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They do have water for sale in the stadiums, but as you can imagine, because they love the old ka-ching ka-ching, $10 a pop, New Zealand.
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6: News Talk ZB, it is 17 to 1 in studio. Tom Rennell, business reporter for The Herald. Good to see you, Tom.
7: Good to see you guys.
6: So Griffins have just reported their latest financial result. How did they go?
0: Yeah, interesting one from Griffin. So obviously the snack maker, biscuits and crackers, all that sort of stuff, they were bought a couple of years ago by a company called Intersnack, which owns a heap of brands around the world, so it's not necessarily a New Zealand operation anymore, but still made here. But they posted a $59 million loss for the year to December. There's some things behind the scenes, though. So revenue was down from $360.7 million to $359.6 million, so absolutely marginal as far as things go. Obviously, rising costs for distribution and wages and things like that. But the big expense was other operating expenses in quotes. They literally, that's how they describe it in the financial statements.
7: Wow.
0: It's impairments. They've had a $52.75 million impairment to their goodwill and a $7.25 million impairment to their brand assets. So basically the value of their brands.
7: Right.
0: It's the second year in a row. Last year, they had a $20 million impairment to their brands. So obviously, a lot of things behind the scenes, which I believe we're going to chat about as well.
7: Well, the Shrewsbury is not as glamorous as it was when I was a kid.
0: The meal mates and things like that, but yeah, it's
7: chocolate fingers, hundreds and thousands.
0: Yeah, well, I mean, the interesting thing is that they
7: squiggles.
6: They had a good lineup.
0: Yeah, I mean, the funny thing is that if they had not had the impairment, they would have made a profit.
7: Right.
0: So it's like that's how important this sort of thing is. But yeah.
6: So what? They had a good lineup.
0: Yeah, I mean, the funny thing is that if they had not had the impairment, they would have made a profit.
7: Right.
0: So it's like, that's how important this sort of thing is. But, yeah.
6: So what actually happened? What hurt them?

0: Yeah.
1: Which, I mean,
2: controversial. But
3: are you knocking down the ginger nuts? You'd have ginger nut if you had to?
2: Absolutely.
3: Okay, good. Yeah, yeah.
2: My mum consistently has a jar full to the brim. I've never seen it empty or not full.
3: Yeah, so. Yeah.
0: Nothing better than dipping a ginger nut in your tea.
3: That's the good stuff.
0: Nothing better in the entire universe.
3: Yes. Tom, thanks very much, mate. Good to see you. You have a good afternoon.
2: You too.
3: See you back here soon. That is business reporter Tom Renown. Time to talk entertainment and lifestyle news with Beth Haviland. G'day, Beth.
4: G'day.
3: So Sharon Osbourne has defended the decision to make AI avatar of her late husband, Ozzy.
4: Yeah, so they've recently announced their plans to make an AI version of The Rocker, and it's apparently to help his legacy endure, but critics have accused them of a bit of a cash grab after his death, which was nearly a year ago. But yeah, Sharon's responded saying it's something we'll pass on through our family, it's for the grandkids. Apparently it's being created using closed AI, it's not connected to the internet at all, it uses stuff that he's already either said or, you know, stuff that's been said about him, accurate information, and it's about making sure he's not forgotten, but... I don't think that's a worry.
0: Mm.
4: Like, he's not going to be forgotten soon, is he?
0: Well, it's not like a lot of people, there isn't a lot of footage of them. Mm. I mean, if you want to go back and see what your ancestor Ozzy Osbourne was like, there's so much footage, you might not want to watch all of it. Mm. So basically they're making like a sort of chat bot so you can talk
4: kind of,
0: to
4: it's like this holographic presence you can talk to, interact with.
3: Kind of a bit weird.
0: I reckon it's best to move forward.
3: Yeah, exactly. And finally, Jeremy Clarkson has unveiled a new venture called Only Farmers.
4: It's not what you think. So it's this booking platform that's aimed at kind of connecting visitors with farms and rural businesses across the UK. So it's meant to help, you know, farmers that are offering accommodation or workshops, tours, interactive things like that. And it's kind of to just allow them to book it with people that are interested in the farm life and what it involves. But I think the name will certainly get attention.
3: Yeah, it's a cool idea.
0: Mm. Yeah, well, you know, my sister was visiting, you know, in the Cotswolds, visiting Jeremy Clarkson's operation recently.
3: Mm-hmm.
0: And that is absolutely rammed in every single direction.
3: Oh, I bet it is. Yeah.
0: You know, when you watch the TV show, a fantastic TV show, you kind of wonder why the village is complaining a little bit here and there. But just the huge amount of people that are there just trying to wedge into that tiny shop and pub.
3: Yeah, so good. Beth, thank you very much. You have a nice afternoon. We'll see you back here soon.
4: Cheers.
3: That is Beth Haviland, entertainment and lifestyle reporter. Up next, we'll get the sports news with news director Clay Wilson and Tony Brown to join All Blacks after 2027. We'll tell you more about that next. It is 13-1.
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6: The government's quietly pre-committed more than $1 billion from next year's budget, but is refusing to say where this money is going. Jordan Williams, Taxpayers Union Executive Director, joins me now.
7: It is a fait accompli that we'll have managed to convince Treasury that it's going to happen. 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
3: G'day, chaps.
4: How good was Liam this morning?
3: Yeah, and a bit of chaotic race, wasn't it? You know, Monaco's renowned for being so hard to pass, sometimes impossible to pass, starting back in 10th. But, you know, inevitably, people have issues. There was a whole bunch of weird kind of penalties, wasn't there?
4: Yeah.
3: And he just stayed steady, did his thing. He kind of spoke after the race about how he was kind of just out there driving on his own, didn't see anyone in his rear vision mirror, didn't see anyone ahead of him, kind of just having a Sunday cruise around the streets
4: of Monaco. It's still so nerve-wracking watching because, you know, how many DNFs there are with these new cars, and I know that the V-Cubs have had a little bit of trouble with their, you know, with their gearbox, and I was like, just get to the end. Yeah. But then people just falling around him.
3: Yep.
4: But he qualified 10th, and that's what really counts.
3: And that's the big part of it. He wouldn't have had that opportunity to finish so high up if he had not qualified so well.
4: Yeah.
3: So,
4: and everyone ahead of him in the Drivers' Championship, because he's ninth now, is in the fancied cars, right?
3: Super simple, but the fancy cars.
4: Yeah, exactly.
3: Well put.
2: Tony Brown is going to be with the All Blacks after the World Cup in 27.
3: Yeah, this is an interesting one. There was so much talk about him. Of course, would he join potentially Dave Rennie's coaching team? Of course, he's contracted with the Springboks. He said, I've got a contract. I'm going to stay here, see out that till the end of next year's World Cup. But apparently he said to both unions that he wanted to come home, and NZR said we want to get him locked up nice and early. So, you know, Dave Rennie's only signed on until the end of this World Cup. So Tony Brown's kind of signed on not knowing who the head coach will be. And he's kind of fine with that. NZR are fine with that. And, you know, I think unanimously a lot of people, people wanted Tony Brown in that job. All the coaches that have applied for the head coach role wanted him in their team. So just seems like a smart move.
4: He's a great New Zealander.
2: Certainly is. And Zverev, I always get that name muddled up, ends wait for the Grand Slam title at the French Open.
3: Yeah, speaking of chaotic, the French Tennis Open on both sides of the draw hasn't just been crazy. So Alexander Zverev, I think he's the first German to win a major in the Grand Slam era. So first since Boris Becker in 96 or something like that. Of course, there's always been kind of that next tier of player below your Djokovic's and Nadal's, and now, of course, Sinner and Alcaraz, those kind of players. So nice to see a new face winning. It always keeps it interesting. But yeah, just so many falling by the wayside for all kinds of reasons. The French Open tends to deliver in that way. So
2: yeah, pretty chaotic, but good to see. Clay, thank you very much, mate. You have a great afternoon.
3: Too easy. Thanks.
2: We'll see you back here soon. That is Sports News Director Clay Wilson. It is 7 to 1.
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2: News Talk ZB, it is 5 minutes to one. Coming up after 1 o'clock, the New Zealand Blood Service is urgently calling for thousands more donors, saying only about 4% of us who are eligible currently give blood. That's despite someone needing it every 18 minutes. Demand for plasma as well is rising fast, expected to jump more than 25% a quarter in the next few years.
4: So 0800 80 10 80, is it time that we started ponying up cash for blood?
2: What do you say to that?
4: Sounds gross.
2: Sounds like it's got some ethical questions associated with it.
4: Currently we're just, depending on people's goodwill, and that's not getting enough blood through the system. As I said before, every 18 minutes someone needs blood.
2: Unreal, isn't it? Yeah. 0800 80 10 80 is that number to call. What do you say? Is it time that we start paying people to come down and give plasma or blood? Is that a step too far for you?
4: What would be the amount? Would you give blood 100?
2: I'd take 100. I'd take a tenner. I'd take a tenner for a... How much blood do they take? It's about a pint, isn't it?
4: You might as well give it away for tenner.
2: Come on through. 9292 is the text.
4: 1500 and I'll be down there every week.
2: 1500. Jeez, you got some rich blood, mate. Right, new sport and weather fast approaching. Great to have your company on this Monday afternoon. Stay right here. We will be back very shortly. Yeah.

0: 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It's so clear.
1: Superstar violinist Gil Shaham joins the Auckland Philharmonia in his first and only New Zealand performance for a very special Saturday night concert playing Beethoven's beloved violin concerto. 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The New Zealand Herald premiere series. Gil Shaham plays Beethoven. 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
8: With Your Ride, New Zealand's number one taxi app, download Your Ride today. Police are asking people in Christchurch's Woolston to check their properties for 81-year-old Valerie Hargrave, who's been missing 4 days. She was wearing a pink cardigan, is about 167 centimetres tall. She's of small build and walks with a shuffle. Buildings have collapsed in the Philippines after a 7.8 magnitude earthquake in Mindanao and aftershocks over magnitude 6. There's no tsunami threat for New Zealand, but warnings have been issued for neighbouring areas. The Christchurch Council entity that owns Lyttelton Port Company says it isn't entertaining speculation it could land in foreign hands. The maritime unions warned a global operators negotiating on managing operations for coming decades. Sir Dave Dobbin has opened up on his battle with Parkinson's disease, saying despite sometimes struggling to put a sentence together, he still has new song ideas. Griffins pose $59 million loss after big brand write-down. You can find out more at nzherald.co.nz. Now back to Matt Heath and Tyler Adams.
9: Thank you very much, Raylene. We're talking about Looks Maxine. It's a new social media trend in which young men try to look as good as they can.
10: This text says, all females want a man who showers daily.
9: That's good. It's a start.
10: Shaves or has a tidy mo or beard. Mm-hmm. Irons his shirt and trousers.
9: Yeah, I iron my trousers.
10: Clean socks, undies, and shorts. And socks, undies. And hair neatly combed. How they speak, good manners and courtesy go a long way. This world needs to get away from physical beauty. Inner beauty is tops in my book. So clean undies and socks and have a shower. But you've got to be a good dude as well.
9: Is that looks maxing?
10: Hi, guys. That's basics. Yeah. Hi, guys. I'm a 50-year-old dude. I'm in the best healthy condition I have ever been. In gym 6 times a week. I feel great. I'm 1.77 centimetres and weigh 80 kgs on the dot. I'm benching 150 kgs, 115 kgs. I'm doing this all for myself, not anyone else. Good on you, Dave.
9: Yeah, nice text. Johnny, how are you?
11: Gosh, it sounds like a testosterone contest. I'm all right. Yeah, look, I'm about that age in my 50s. I've struggled with respiratory condition all my life, but never struggled with being big, tall, and strong. I've kept my youth. I think it may have something to do with being out of the sun for 14 years in a place called Waikaria. But generally, look, my partner and I, she's 30. People don't mention any age difference or see any age difference. And then after a couple of years of that, my hair went white. And so now I'm this young-looking guy who's got white hair, and people keep asking me, you know, how'd you get your hair to go like that, Johnny?
10: How quickly did it happen, Johnny? Sounds like, did it just go overnight?
11: Mate, I turned it white within 3 months, but we've got a baby coming in 3 weeks, so we couldn't do that.
10: Was it the stress?
11: Absolutely. Yeah. You know, being honest, the age difference is a thing. But look, I've got a little bit of a tummy, but I'm not really worried about going to the gym. because I can live my life, I can do my kids, I can manage my animals and keep my lawns cut and have a shower every day and change my socks without really having to do too much. But I started growing my hair, and this was the biggest problem. Okay, because I said I've got white hair, right? And I've shaved my head all my life, always had no hair. And bang, I've got a little patch where there's no hair in the middle at the back. And so I've combed that over, grown it out. But it's just like now I've got to manage the stuff called hair. And I don't think I'm really capable. I've got all these products, and I'm hair dryer and everything. And I was late for a meeting the other day because of my hair. And I was like, I'm getting totally annoyed with this. It's got to go.
10: Yeah, hair. Every day for me, I get up and just before I leave the house, look in the mirror and generally put a baseball cap on because my hair is so unruly.
9: It's a good shortcut, though, isn't it? Because you still look half decent with a cap on, if I say Matt Heath.
10: Yeah.
11: Second best friend is the baseball cap, isn't it?
10: Well, good luck out there, Jono. Johnny. And would you recommend that 14 years inside for the good of the skin, or is it not really worth it?
11: Well, I could recommend a lot better things than that. But,
10: well, it sounds like everything's worked out well for you anyway, so good on you, mate.
11: Well, I haven't taken any steroids, unlike a lot of the police we see around.
9: Okay, shots fired. Thank you, Johnny.
10: These young men have always made an effort to look good. Latest craze is just a made-up phrase from an influencer that social media and media are running with. They've always been the hard workers. There's always been the hard workers and the weirdos. I think that's true.
9: Yeah.
10: I think, you have someone smashing their face with a hammer and then you try and extrapolate that out to everyone that's trying to make an effort to look the best they can.
9: Yeah, yeah. What do you say? 0800 80 10 80 is the number to call. 9292 if you want to send a text. We'll get to Doug very shortly. Just got to play some messages. But he thinks there's more to just looking good in life for young men. So we'll tell you more soon. It's 19 to 4.
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5: The issues that affect you and a bit of fun along the way. 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
9: Afternoon to you. It is 16 to 4, and we're talking about the social media trend of looks, Maxine. Is there anything really different for the young guys today when it comes to trying to look good? Because part of this looks, Maxine crowd is simply going to the gym, trying to look as good as you can, having a nice haircut, nice clothes. And we're going to separate that out from the bone smashing, because that is what's called hard Maxine, and very few online actually go to those sort of extremes. Most of them are the soft Maxine.
10: I mean, yeah, there's bone smashing, there's personal grooming.
9: Yeah.
10: And then there's making an effort. It's a huge scale. Mm. Rachel says on the text machine, here we go. Men, young men. All we hear about is young men's problem. How about we talk about women? Men have it easy, always have. No sympathy for young men. The way they treat young women, disgusting. Help woman out for once. All we hear about is young men. Thanks right. for your text, Rachel.
9: What do you say to that?
10: Doug, welcome to the show.
19: Yeah, thank you. I think there's two words that you can consider here. Manners and consideration. At any level in your life, people will notice manners and consideration. Mm. And they will want to hook up with that first rather than worry about a clean pair of slacks or something on the side.
10: So, but what about if you've got two people with equal manners and consideration, and one of them's been going to the gym and has some flash clothes and is taking care of themselves? Do you think that would give them advantage?
19: Let the customer make the decision.
10: but that's the point. So, because the argument is for these young men is they are the product, to put it bluntly. They're putting themselves out on the market. And it's competitive on the market. They're on these dating apps now. They're on the apps, and you get swiped past pretty quickly if you're not looking good.
19: Those that try hard will succeed.
9: Those that try hard will succeed?
19: Yes, they will.
9: Yeah.
10: Okay,
9: yeah.
10: All right.
9: That's
10: there you
9: some
10: go.
9: Sage Doug. Advice right there.
10: Yeah, but you would say that this looks maxing to an extent is trying hard to succeed. So you're putting effort in, right?
9: Isn't that just deeply psychological? That's what we've always done, that when you're a young man, of course, you want to try and attract a partner, and the best way you can do that is whatever's going to work. With that deeply psychological, that's what we've always done, that when you're a young man, of course, you want to try and attract a partner, and the best way you can do that is whatever's going to work. With that means going to the gym.
10: When you're a young man,

0: It's females like you that have stopped young men being nice to women. You want equality, go figure. It's sad. And this one here, yeah, g'day guys. Nothing wrong with young men trying to go to the gym and looking buff. We all did it when we were young men. It is part and parcel of trying to attract a mate. As you said, just because they've given it a fancy new title doesn't mean anything has changed. Keep those coming through.
1: I encourage my son to self-improve in all aspects of life all the time, whether it's getting a haircut and self-care. However, I feel like we need to be teaching self-improvement across the board beyond looks, mentally, physically, spiritually, and even with greater education. I believe this is what makes a great man or woman. That's a very reasoned and sensible text from Elliot.
0: Certainly is. Well articulated.
1: I encourage my son to self-improve in all aspects of life. I mean, isn't that the whole thing that you're trying to... You know, what's the saying? You know, the only person you're competing with is yourself yesterday.
0: Yeah.
1: And so if you can be incrementally better across several factors today compared to yesterday,
0: yep,
1: then you're getting better. And that, I mean, otherwise, what's the other thing you're trying to do? You are always trying to improve in life,
0: yeah,
1: right?
0: Yeah, progress, not perfection.
1: Yeah, yeah. In all aspects, in the way you treat people as well.
0: Alice, what's your thoughts on this?
2: Yeah, hi. I think, you know, in today's day and age, I had a couple of boyfriends early on who, honestly, they were not the lookers. They really weren't. But, oh, my God, we had the best time. They had the best humour, made me laugh. You know, we had some really awesome times. And I think if I was picking a boy now off the internet, I probably would not have picked those two.
1: Yeah. Yeah, that's the problem,
2: so
1: isn't it?
2: I think it's really hard. And look, I don't get the looks maxing thing, but I'm just saying, if mate, pardon the pun, but if you want to hit yourself in the face with a hammer, you know, you can knock yourself out, mate. You know, like, I mean, if it makes you feel good, I mean, everybody
1: literally
2: did stuff in their day, you know, that wasn't great. But like I'm saying, I would never had the fun that I'd had with.
1: How do you meet these guys that weren't necessarily the best guys, but they were good fun?
2: No, both of them were at work. So,
1: yeah.
2: You know, so personalities grew, and they were the best fun. You know, and I would have missed that opportunity had I gone.
1: There's a lot of rules around meeting people at work now as well. It's a little bit more complicated than it was, right?
2: Yeah, no, absolutely. But I'm just saying, you know, give the ugly boys a chance, because honestly, they're the best fun, best fun.
1: Swipe right on a fugly guy today.
0: Yep, give him a shot.
1: Craig, your thoughts?
3: I'm just cracking up about you swipe right on a fugly guy.
0: That's a campaign.
1: It needs to be a campaign, yeah. Get it out there.
3: Absolutely, guys. You gentlemen are doing something huge for New Zealand. I hope it's a movement.
0: Yeah. So what's your take on the looks maxing, Craig?
3: Oh, look, so I'm going to explain this and you're going to hate me for it. And I'm certainly, people want to just hit me over the head with a bat. But I do kind of think when you're younger, it's all about the looks. It's like, you know, hugely important, and that's all you think about. My brother and I, who are both blessed with good looks,
1: nice.
3: Because we're just, you know, just lucky genes, right?
0: Yep.
3: We worked out 10s are great for a night, but they're going to drive you insane within a couple of days. There's just some crazy thing about really hot women. Like, they're just really difficult and demanding and high maintenance.
0: Yeah.
3: We both decided that you choose a 6 or 7 as a, you know, as a wife, right? Yeah, you know, that's what
1: is,
3: you want.
1: Because is your wife listening to this?
3: She is.
0: She'd be more on the high 7 side, wouldn't she, Craig?
3: Mate, this is where I want to go, though.
1: Okay.
3: So, that 6 or 7, after a period of years, I look at my wife. We just had a catch up with some really good friends on the weekend, and awesome fun, just so much fun. And I look at my wife and just think, how lucky am I?
1: Nice. Oh, there you go, Craig. Sorry, we've run out of time. I want to hear your story, but
0: it's a bugger because you were going into a doozy of a place.
1: Yeah, I feel like the phones are lighting up with people that want to respond to Craig's story. But thanks for that chat.
0: Yeah, what a great chat. Loved it.
1: All right. That's the end of the show. Thank you so much for listening. Andrew Dickens is in for Heather up next. Tyler, why am I playing this song from the 2010 album Passive Me, Aggressive You?
0: Naked and Famous. What a tune this is. Is this because about the looks maxing? We all want to be naked and somewhat famous?
1: No, it's because there was the chat about paying people to give blood, and then at one point you said we need more young blood. Mm. And that's the name of the song. That's why I did it. We'll be back tomorrow live from midday. Until then, give them a taste of Kiwi. All right, you seem busy. We'll let you go.
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15: It's 4 o'clock. I'm Raylene Ramsey. The police minister says he's disappointed he didn't know sooner a senior cop was signing up as a Labour candidate. Political reporter Ethan Griffiths has more.
16: Superintendent Rakesh Naidu is 13th on Labour's list out today, giving him a high chance of entering Parliament. Mark Mitchell says he only learned last night after attending an event with Naidu earlier in the day. Mitchell says the Electoral Commission advises candidates to tell employers about running for office as early as possible, and Naidu didn't.
15: Labour's Chris Hipkin says Naidu has shown integrity and he's had no complaints. The National Party's promising to increase funding for a trust, helping protect biodiversity and heritage on private land if elected. It's committing to permanently doubling the baseline $4.2 million annual funding for the QE2 National Trust to $8.5 million. Speaking from a Mangatawhiri farm, leader Chris Luxon says farmers are quietly saving our species. He says National's backing them and their conservation efforts.
17: Some of New Zealand's most important conservation areas aren't in our national parks. They're actually on private farms, just like this one we're here today.
15: A property management company warns times are tough for Wellington landlords. The city's seen a significant slowdown in demand since 2022, partially thought driven by public sector cuts and people moving away. Supply is outpacing demand. Manage My Rental business development manager Lisa Nimmo says vacancies are a big concern.
18: It's a real cost. I mean, you imagine if you've got a property at renting at $600 a week and it's vacant for a few weeks, I mean, that's a huge amount of money that adds up pretty fast, you know, for an owner to have to cover.
15: Mounting concerns for an 81-year-old Christchurch woman, Valerie Hargrave, last seen in Woolston

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7: Well, let's have some good news. We've already had some good news this half hour. I mean, we're in a swirl of negativity around so many things. It's good when we see some good news. So we've got good news for renters, bad news for landlords. Rents in New Zealand finally cooling off, recording annual price drops rather than that relentless surge of the past decade. You can never lose. Well, now you can. The national median weekly rent sits around $620, easing demand, partly driven by first home buyers entering the market, and an increase in available housing stock, like apartments and townhouses, means affordability is slowly improving. Hurrah! And we can't complain about this because the affordability of housing has been a hot political topic for decades, forever. But now that we hear this, we're hearing some landlords saying, well, you can't make any return out of actually renting out a property anymore. It's just ruining it all. And you hear screaming and moaning and gnashing of teeth. So here it is. Careful what you wish for when so much of our economy rides on the shoulders of housing. The rent is going down. Your returns are going down. I'm sorry, but your children might be happy. And that's a good... It's like everything. Everything's a good news, bad news story. Cheapest place to rent in New Zealand, the West Coast. One-bedroom units start as low as $250 to $300 a week. Three bedrooms, $450. In the cities, Christchurch. By far the most affordable major city for renters, with average asking prices around $590 a week. This town currently has everything going for it. Sold out Super Rugby things, but get in quick because it can't last. Auckland remains pricey, but you can find cheap homes in suburbs like Otara, Ranui, Tuakau, my family home, my family nest. That's where we came from. It's about $500 a week. Then again, of course, you live in those places, you've got some evil commutes. And then there's poor old Wellington. Central rentals have seen a major correction. They've dropped over 9% year on year. It's plunging downwards. I jokingly said, when are they going to change the slogan of Wellington to absolutely, negatively Wellington?
6: Andrew Dickens.
7: Now, before all the Wellington people decide to text me and say, that's terrible, I would like to remind you, I lived in Wellington for 2 years and I love the place. You cannot beat Wellington on a good day when it is beautiful. But many of the days these days haven't been quite as sunny and rosy as you might have wanted. All right, we've got the huddle coming up. Morris Williamson and Josie Pagani. So they'll have a bit to say. I know what Josie wants to say about the Labour list. She says it's populated with activists. What the hell are they playing at? She's not happy about it, and she's a lefty. So the huddle's coming on The Drive Show with Andrew Dickens right here on News Talk ZB.
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16: It's 5:30. I'm Raylene Ramsey. A state of emergency has been declared for Wellington's southern and eastern wards, with affected locals warned to leave by tomorrow morning. Met Services warning of heavy swells from midnight, which could reach 10.5 metres by late morning. Lachlan Rennie has more.
17: Wellington City Mayor Andrew Little says residents of South Coast waterfront properties and those concerned about flooding should stay somewhere else tonight. He says, including pets, they need to be out no later than 9 a.m. Extensive road closures are also expected tomorrow.
16: An emergency assistance centre will open from 9 tonight at Wellington South Baptist Church. Labour's leader says Rakesh Naidu's decision to run for Labour is all above board as he comes under fire. Commissioner Richard Chambers says Naidu's candidacy makes his role as a senior police officer untenable and he'll be removed. Chambers says he only found out last night. Chris Hipkins told Andrew Dickens Naidu took all the required steps.
18: Rakesh Naidu told his supervisor at police when he confirmed that he was putting his name forward to us last week. We did run a different process for Rakesh because of his role within the New Zealand Police.
16: One person's died in hospital after a fiery two-vehicle crash this morning involving a truck on State Highway 1 north of Christchurch at Spotswood. The road is still closed. Rural and remote schools will be getting major upgrades from $30 million going into the Drinking Water in Schools program. Nearly 230 sites will benefit, with work underway at 64. To sport and unfinished business for swimmer Erica Fairweather as she eyes up the looming Commonwealth Games. England captain Ben Stokes admits some high-level inside knowledge was pivotal in their victory over New Zealand in the first cricket test at Lord's. And tennis great Serena Williams says she's made no call yet on whether her return to professional tennis will include playing singles. That is Newstalk ZB. News and sport with One New Zealand and the power of satellite mobile. It's 5:32. Andrew Dickens is next.
13: Police Commissioner Richard Chambers has been in the top job for just over 18 months. In that time, law and order has stayed in the spotlight, with move-on orders and new stalking laws coming into effect. So can they keep up the momentum to keep Kiwis safe?
19: We've got nearly 10,500 police officers now. We've never had that many in this country before. I want quality police officers because I know that that's what Kiwis want too.
13: Richard Chambers joins me in studio and takes your calls.
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7: 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Ben reckons that the supervisor at the cops, who might have got Mr. Naidoo's intention to apply for a nomination for the Labour Party, that the supervisor is not the employer. And the rules are he must advise the employer. If he only notified his supervisor, then he has not followed proper procedures. But I think this story is going to run and run and run and run. And we're going to find out an awful lot about police procedure that we probably didn't know that we needed to know in the first place. But certainly you wonder, when Richard Chambers and Mark Mitchell both only knew about this last night, you have to wonder whether he gave appropriate notice as determined by the very manual that was written in December 2023. Or you have to wonder whether they purposely withheld it for the element of surprise. To say, look at this, you know, a bit of politicking, but there we go. And whether the answers that Chris Hipkins gave to my question were fulsome enough, that he wasn't trying to deflect in any way, shape or form. Now, the big news about Nicola Willis is that she went to a rock and roll concert last night. She went to Matt Berninger, who's the lead singer of The National, and he was playing at the Holy Trinity Cathedral. And wouldn't you know it, I was at the same concert. And wouldn't you know it, she was right behind me. And wouldn't you know it, she started talking to my partner, Helen, and then I leaned over and said, hello, Nicola. Rock and roll. So she was out with her brothers. And she was having a great time. Husband and partner back in Wellington, they had some sport to do the next day. So, you know, it was all good. This was Friday night. So Nicola Willis is my very special guest right after the news. And we're going to talk about this $1 billion sum of money that has been set aside for something. But nobody knows what. And the speculation is rife. And you wonder why we didn't get details earlier or even in the budget. So we need to ask her directly, what's the billion for, Nicola? Prime Minister this morning said, oh, it's just an accounting thing. Yeah, but it's a $1 billion accounting thing. Jordan Williams reckons it might be free solar. I mean, we'll ask Nicola right after news, right here on News Talk ZB.

0: evenings for a little while. And if you get up around 4 or 5 in the morning, you'll see Saturn up in the sky.
1: So what happened with the pickleball? Did that go off, did it?
0: Oh, it was good. I've never played it before. It's a cross between tennis and paddleball, but you have a different ball.
1: Oh, no, I'm familiar with the concept. And, of course, that guy from Friends, he was right at pickleball before he OD'd.
0: Oh, okay. Okay, yeah, it was good. It's only $10 for 3 hours, and that included a paddleball bait and a lot of sweat. So
1: did you get too into it? Did you get too into it? You forgot about astrology.
0: No. The astronomy club, we have a meeting every Monday night, but it was either that or the radio club. But the
1: what's the radio club?
0: Came up. So, I'm into amateur radio as well.
1: So am I.
0: You know, are you?
1: Well, this is what I do for a living, isn't it?
0: Right, no, amateur radio. So, you know, you have a wireless radio and you talk to people around the world the country on it.
1: No, that's not what I'm into. Well, it seems, okay. Thank you. 9 to 9.
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1: 7 to 9, Jennifer, it's Marcus. Good evening.
11: Hi, Marcus. How's it going? You've opened a can of worms tonight.
1: Yeah, I think you'd be a Linda Goodman sun sign type person, wouldn't you?
11: Well, I've sort of followed the stars, or the stars are pulling me, I don't know. But anyway, I married a guy who was married in the Northern Hemisphere, and I was born in the Southern Hemisphere, and we are 4 days apart. I'm the 2nd of January. He was the 4th.
1: So you married the same star sign?
11: Yeah, I did. And then I had three kids, and they identical twins. They were Aries, and another daughter the next year, and she was Aries, and my mother was Aries. And I can tell you that there was never a dull moment in our lives.
1: What's Aries' trait?
11: Bossy.
1: Oh, of course. Yeah, of course they're bossy. I think I've met some of those. Bossy. When are they born?
11: They were born in London.
1: No, what time of the year?
11: Winter.
1: Oh, yeah.
11: It was Good Friday. Oh, no, it was the Saturday after Good Friday. They were born on the 10th, and the other one was born on, the twins were born on the 6th, and I think the other one was born on the 10th. Day the Wahine sunk.
1: Oh, wow. Sank.
11: Yep. Yeah. And mum was on the 10th. She was on the, what was she? I think she was.

0: the 6th of April, 4th of April, 10th of April. That was it, yeah. So they were all Aries.
1: I don't know many people that have got relationships with people that are born at the same time of the year as them. That's kind of weird, isn't it?
0: Don't. I know. Yeah, it was, he was into travelling, and then I got the bug as well. And meals, we sometimes travelled on trains overnight and you know, nothing was open, and you sort of had to sort of eat when you could eat.
1: Yep.
0: It was amazing what you could sort of, the body, I think, adapts.
1: Must have been a stressful time of the year for you with three birthdays coming up all at the once.
0: Four. Mum as well.
1: Yeah, you must have been glad when all that was over.
0: Well, I still have to remember. I send them texts now.
1: You could have twins in the other. You had three in a year. Was the other one born a year after?
0: 4 days apart, I think. Yeah.
1: So you had three kids in 2 years. Three kids in a year.
0: No, in 1 year. Well, it was about 4 days difference.
1: Jeepers.
0: The 6th of April and the 10th of April.
1: And
0: Mum was the 8th.
1: And they're in just 1 year apart.
0: Well, yeah.
1: Wow.
0: So I had three not walking for 3 months.
1: Jeepers.
0: Came back on the ship. They weren't walking. They started walking in Panama. And the other one was in a pram.
1: If you're a hell of a pram and a lot of car seats.
0: Oh, I had two up one end and one the other.
1: Goodness.
0: Yeah.
1: Good way to do it. Be out of the way early, wouldn't it?
0: Yeah, but you couldn't carry. You had to make three of everything, and they had to be the same. They even went through a stage of counting the bloody peas out.
1: No, of course. Did they get on?
0: Well, the youngest one would separate them with a sort of a elbows. You know, she'd be in as well. You know.
1: I've never heard kids fighting over peas before. I don't think they wanted them.
0: No, everyone wanted the same.
1: Brilliant. Nice to hear from you, Jennifer. Here till 12, the bitter end. Marcus is the name, 0800 80 1080. Here till 12, be a part of it if you want.
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1: To work out your Bedian birthday, you just double the year you were born. If you were born in 1960, you get that 60, double it 120, so your Bedian birthday is 2020. If you're born in 1965, you double 65, 130, so, and then you take the bit off and then put it onto 20, so it's 2030. The interesting thing about a Bedian birthday, if you're born in the year 2000, your Bedian birthday will be 2001, you'll be when you're 100. I think that's the way it works. So it gets a bit more complicated as you get older. Or if you're born in the century, I think. Yes. I can't be bothered thinking about this time of the night. If you'd born in 2004, well, then you'd be four. If you're born in 2004, you're four. That'd be in 2000. It'd still work in 2008. Wish I hadn't even gone down this road with the Abedian birthday. I'm slightly interested in this. I don't think it's a topic, but it's an interest. It's a subtopic. So when I was born in 1974, 74, your Bedian birthday will be 74 plus 74, 148. Your will be 2048. That's your Bedian. So, yeah, you won't. So, yeah, that's the situation there. Sorry about the ads at the end of the hour. I mistimed.
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1: And yes, your Bedian birthday will last a whole year. So there we go. You'll be the age of the year you are. Well, yeah, it depends. For some people, you need to live longer for that. If you're born in 1999, you're going to have to live until 99 years to have your Bedian birthday. That's the trouble. That's the hassle with it. If you're born in, yeah, that's interesting, isn't it? So if you're born in 2001... you're going to wait 1 year for it. I wonder. Sometimes I wonder how interesting some of the stuff I say is.

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1: This is interesting to me. A great white shark has been spotted in the Mediterranean for the first time. Isn't that interesting? Why would sharks not be in there? No food? Isn't that interesting? Never been there. First underwater footage ever of a shark in the Mediterranean. I don't know why they never would have been there before. It's big news in the maritime world. But what I want to say is that not often... there aren't many times you'd have a pie driving home from work or something, just if you've planned your meals wrong and you feel you can't go any longer without a pie and you pull over and get a pie. And I've never once thought after I've finished the pie, I've never once not thought once I finished the pie, oh flip, I could go another one. Always. I mean, I've never not finished a pie. I couldn't say that about other food. But there is something inherently delicious. And I don't think there are many bad pies. I think most pies are pretty good. It's just the magic formula. I've had pies and mash in England, you know, when they serve them with the liquor. And that's... they're pretty sketchy pies, those ones. I didn't love those. But yeah, pie in your hand, walking around the street, that's great. That's a great thing. It's a forever thing. What's Trump up to? No idea. How's his pool look? The reflecting pool. Higher than a skyscraper he had the big chart on. Iran has stopped bombing Israel. It hasn't been good for the world markets and fuel. Stocks fell, fuel jumped. And the AI boom could be over. Boom, boom, boom. Yeah. So, get in touch. 0800 80 1080. Oh, we've got the basketball tomorrow. I have loved the basketball. I hope that the Spurs get up tomorrow to make it interesting. They're down 2-0 to the Knicks. But, yeah, I want to see Victor Wembanyama have a, because he is the future, and I'd like to see that. That's just me, though. I think it's on 1 o'clock tomorrow. That's tomorrow. Oh, and I've got other stuff tomorrow. That's a shame. Well, it's a shame, but, you know. Marcus, the shark in the wrong place could be disturbing, or it might have been transported there. Wouldn't it be global cooling if it ended up in the Mediterranean? That's right. I think I'm onto something with that pie about being delicious. Don't know what that is. I guess it's not full of carbs like a burger or something. I don't know. You might want to comment. It's 19 to 12.
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1: 16 to 12, Romance from Midnight. Hello, Kate, this is Marcus. Welcome.
7: Hi there. I'm just talking about pies, Marcus. I just think we've got a wee bit fancy with pies. I'd like to go back 5 years ago and just get the normal sort of pies. And one pie I really miss is the red stripe pie that you used to get in, I think, Southland, Otago. And it was the best pie, and you would watch it, you would eat it, while you're watching a netball game or a rugby game, and nothing could beat it. And same with, I believe, the Roxburgh pie. I can't remember what that one was called as well. That was Jimmy's. That was always a good pie as well.
1: Jimmy's pies are still everywhere.
7: Yes, they are. Well, not where I live anymore.
1: Oh, but, where are you?
7: Christchurch. So for goodness sake.
1: What are you doing there?
7: Well, you just said an hour ago it was the best place to be.
1: Yeah, but if you're not getting... I don't know what happened to the red stripe pie.
7: But they were used to be called Miller Lang.
1: Goodman Fielder had them, stopped making them in 2023. Yeah, you are right.
7: Miller's Killers, they were the best. And I think
1: Did you call them Miller's Killers? This is good.
7: Yeah, Miller's owned that factory, so everybody knew them as Miller's Killers.
1: Were they in the cellophane wrapper?
7: Yeah, with the wee red stripe over them. And that was a staple for everybody going to a rugby match or a netball match Saturday morning on a frosty day. And yeah, it was just the best. It was just the best thing you could eat.
1: Yeah, no, I'm into this.
7: It was a simple mince pie.
1: Yeah, Miller Killer.
7: Without being fancy. And it was just the best. And I so miss that, and nobody's mentioned that.
1: No, they haven't.
7: No, it was only 5-10 years ago.
1: It was probably a $2 pie, and now they're all $6 pies, aren't they?
7: It was a $2 pie or a $1.80 pie, and now they're $7 or $7 to $8.
1: Mm. Whereas all you want is a Miller Killer.
7: Yep. And the other thing I wanted to say, being an ex-Invercargill person, and nobody's mentioned this, is there used to be a bakery, and it closed probably 20 years ago, and it was the corner of Lindisfarne and Yarrow Street beside. There was a butcher shop there, and it was the best bakery.
1: McSorley's Butchery, was it?
7: Yes, Blinn's Butchery before that, or Beaumont Meats
1: before they owned that.
7: Yeah, and there was a bakery on that little wee shopping centre there. And it was renowned for their pies from the 70s right till probably 15 years ago, perhaps, or maybe even less than that, 10 years ago. And their pies were so renowned, and my brother left to go to Japan, and we lived three doors down. And my parents were travelling to Japan to visit him after being after he was there for a year or two.
1: What did he go to Japan for?
7: He met a girl and married a lady from Tokyo.
1: Goodness.
7: And he worked there.
1: Where did he meet her?
7: But he met her in Brisbane when they worked in the 1988
1: Expo, Newbie Expo.
7: Expo.
1: Of course,
7: in Brisbane.
1: Expo. They're all there looking for love.
7: Yeah. And anyway, they moved to Tokyo, and Mum and Dad went over there for his wedding. And he just for a visit. And he said, they asked him, what do you want us to bring over? And he said, pie from round the corner, from the shop corner.
1: Was it Linda's Cake Kitchen?
7: Yes, it was. Yeah. You're correct. It was fantastic, and I'd love that recipe. And anyway, my brother, when Mum and Dad took it over, he was so pleased to have it. He ate it before he could even heat it up in the microwave.
1: Wow, that's passion, eh? Is he still there? Is he still there?
7: Oh, no. He's in Christchurch now. He's been here for 30 years. Like, they've been married for 30 years. And,
1: wow.
7: But Linda's Cake Kitchen pies, and if anybody's got that recipe,
1: what do you want the recipe for?
7: Because I would like to.
1: No, hang on. Sorry, not for, but do you want the recipe of the pie or what, or the cake?
7: The mince pie that they sold was absolutely. I have not tried a pie. Miller's Killers, everything in the world, and I've travelled. I haven't tried a pie as good as that. And it's simple. It was a plain mince pie.
1: Miller's, I like your passion, Miller's Killers. That's excellent. Okay, thank you, Kate. I should have asked about the Japanese if they did their star signs. That's really what I want to get back into, don't I? But she's good on Miller's Killers. Can you wear stuff, that one? Don't think she got to know her stuff, but she came through with a classic, The Forgotten Pies. Miller's Killers. 10 to 12, 10 to Roman.
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0: cake?
1: Yeah. The pie came round a good size, you know, like a lunch, you know, a luncheon plate.
0: Well, good on your husband for ordering. Was it in a ceramic bowl or was it a proper pie?
1: It was a proper pie.
0: Oh, that's brilliant.
1: No, it wasn't in a ceramic bowl. It was a pie.
0: And good?
1: He said it was good. We all made fun of him because this great big lamb shank pie is sitting there on its own, you know.
0: How'd he eat it?
1: With a knife and fork.
0: Wow.
1: Beautiful. He's saying beautiful.
0: Oh, that's brilliant. That's kept the night off beautifully, Jen. I've loved that a lot. There we go. Who'd want a lamb? That sounds like a fantastic thing. Goodness. The stuff you learn on Talkback, jeepers creepers. Honestly, I think even I'd listen. And that and the billion birthday, whatever it's called, stupid thing. That's it for me. Back tomorrow.
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5: In this update, a state of emergency has been declared for Wellington's southern and eastern wards, with affected locals warned to leave by this morning. Met Service is warning of heavy swells which could reach 10.5 metres by late morning. Lachlan Rennie has more.
6: Wellington City Mayor Andrew Little says residents of South Coast waterfront properties and those concerned about flooding should stay somewhere else tonight. He says, including pets, they need to be out no later than 9 a.m. Extensive road closures are also expected tomorrow.
5: An emergency assistance centre has been opened at Wellington South Baptist Church. Nationals pledging to double funding for the Queen Elizabeth QE2 Trust, which works on conservation. The trust works with private landowners and farmers to protect nature and implements a legal rule all future landowners must protect biodiversity. Here's senior political reporter Azaria Howell.
7: The National Party's announced it would increase funding from about $4.2 million to roughly $8.5 million a year, confirmed in Budget 2027, if it can govern again. Conservation spokesperson Tama Portaka says funding certainty means the trust can plan ahead.
5: Believes stray cats are a safer alternative to poison as Auckland grapples with its rat problem. Residents in Ponsonby, Grey Lynn and Westmere have taken to social media after noticing a sharp rise in rodent numbers around their homes. New Zealand Cat Foundation founder Anne Batley says they're a natural solution to the issue, despite the risk to native birds.
8: Do we really want chemicals and terrible toxins and poisons in our environment? Children are at risk, our own pets are at risk, birds, and it destroys our environment.
5: And Wellington's mayor has directed an independent investigator to find out why the city's library's website cost $600,000. It was built by Auckland company Journey Digital. Wellington's deputy mayor Ben McNulty has labelled it an atrocious amount. That's news. In sport. Former All Black Andy Ellis is emerging as the likely successor to new All Blacks coach Dave Rennie at Japanese League One club Corbeil. Rennie can now focus full-time on the New Zealand side after Corbeil clinched the 2026 title over the weekend. 28-test halfback Ellis captained the Corbeil team that last won the competition in 2018. 23-time Grand Slam singles champion Serena Williams insists she's made no call yet on whether her return to professional tennis will include playing singles. Inactive on tour for almost 4 years, the 44-year-old will play mixed doubles at the Queen's Club tournament in London this week. And an admission from England captain Ben Stokes that the Lords' pitch for their first test win over New Zealand wasn't helpful for the future of cricket's longest format. That's sport. I'm Nina Burton.
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15: 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It's Tuesday, the 9th of June. Morning to you. How are you? Good, good, good, good. I can't hear you, but I presume you're good. You'll tell me shortly when I ask you to call. Here's the forecast, first of all. Northland to Taumarunui and Taupo, including Coromandel and the Bay of Plenty. Cloudy periods with isolated showers, clearing to a fine morning. Taranaki and Taihape to Kapiti. Cloudy periods, isolated showers about the ranges clearing, becoming fine by this afternoon. Gisborne, Hawke's Bay, Wairarapa and Wellington. Scattered showers south of Gisborne clearing by this evening. Nelson, Marlborough and Canterbury mainly fine. Remaining showers about Banks Peninsula and the Kaikoura coast, they'll clear later this morning. Buller, Grey and Westland fine, apart from isolated showers north of Greymouth until dawn. Otago, Southland and Fiordland, isolated showers clear most places this morning, but linger about the south coast. Southwesterly gales in exposed places easing early this morning. The Chatham Islands, showers for you, some possibly heavy with squally thunderstorms and hail too this morning. Southwesterlies rising to gale early this morning. The warmest part of the country at the moment, Waikawau Bay, tucked away there on the Coromandel, 16. And the coolest is Mount Cook Village, already, wow, on 0.5.
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15: 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Yes, indeed, it is Tuesday, June the 9th. Feels like we're halfway through the year, doesn't it, you know? 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The free phone number is absolutely incredible. 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

0: wasn't it, when you've got those wonderful views?
1: Yeah. Mm. We're not too bad here, I am, because that was, I mean, that didn't even come into my house. That went over the road, you know. So I don't think we're too bad here, but, yeah, I mean, you got important appointments and you wake up and there's logs on the road, which is, yeah, one of the times was that happened to me, you know, and, yeah, not being able to get out and get in and the stress of watching a wave come towards your place.
0: Terrible.
1: You know.
0: Now, if you do love your beaches, if you end up living in Whanganui, there's a wonderful beach covered in driftwood called Kai Iwi Beach, just north of Whanganui.
1: Ah.
0: It's lovely.
1: Oh, that sounds fabulous.
0: Yep, yeah. tell them I said, you know, tell them that I recommended it and you might get a big discount with your real estate agent. Give it a whirl. Well, you probably won't, but I remember going to Kai Iwi Beach for the first time, Jess, and I couldn't get over the depth and the height of I call it firewood, but just driftwood all just piled up. And I kept thinking, come down here with the chainsaw. But it's always a gamble with a chainsaw and anything on a beach, stones, sand. As soon as you've hit a stone, you're just blunt, terrible waste of time. And I don't think you're allowed to do that anymore. All sorts of different bylaws and rules and things about taking things off beaches. Jess, all the very best with what you're dealing with or about to deal with. As you say, no noise yet. But you described exactly what I was talking about earlier on. The sound of a storm, you don't need to see it to know when you're hearing waves all the time. You know how bad it can be, and you're certainly in a place that's going to cop it potentially. Hope it goes well for you. Nice to hear from you. 621-0800-80-1080.
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0: 421. Looking forward to hearing from you when you've got time. Make the call. Roman, those swells should be awesome breaking over the reef and the lighthouse at Castle Point. I tell you what, there's only one place you want to see that from, and that would be Castle Hill. So if you do drive to Castle Point and people, you know, do the thing, they walk across the boardwalk and they go up to the lighthouse and they go wow and they go home again. But if you go around by the church, there's a little car park past the lagoon. So if you keep the lagoon on your left hand side and walk up through the grass, you get to this Castle Hill. You don't want to get too close to the edge. It's a sheer drop down, I don't know, 30-40 meters. No, it's more than that. It's huge. But the view from up there looking back at the lighthouse is incredible too. I just wouldn't be up there in the wind. What am I saying? If you're very light, eat a few pies before you go. Hi, Roman. I thought the wave is a tsunami from the earthquake. Lyell Bay probably isn't included because it's so wide and maybe flat. Also, did you actually swim across the Thames twice? That's frigging nuts. I hope you didn't get arrested. Yes, I did. I did.

0: No, I didn't get arrested, but I swam across the Thames twice. Not in the same day, though. And only one way each time. I swam across, ran up the bank, across a bridge, and back to the pub where I was working in Kingston-upon-Thames. So if you're thinking about the Thames in the city of London, where it's all swirling and mad, kind of mad currents going on, it's not like that. It's a little bit more demure. Oh, so they have they said that the wave action is from the tsunami? I thought it was just a southerly swell. An air pressure system. It's the wind that drives waves. And, of course, tsunamis too. Thank you for that. Roman, interesting, there's a storm in the south. I did see a suspicious vertical Kemi heading south from Auckland, heading south over Taupō. I don't know what you mean, but you have to explain that a bit more. Back soon, 0800 80 1080.
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8: In this update, warnings of major swells for waterfront properties on Wellington's south coast between Ofero and Breaker Bays. A state of emergency has been declared for the southern and eastern wards, with predictions waves could reach 10.5 metres late this morning. Lachlan Rennie has more.
9: Wellington Mayor Andrew Little says waterfront residents, including pets, should get out no later than 9 a.m. The council is warning waves could flood roads and dump debris, especially around high tide. An emergency assistance centre will be open from 9 p.m. at Wellington South Baptist Church.
8: A driver is critically injured and accused of fleeing police in Hamilton and crashing into another vehicle. Police say they chose not to pursue a driver signalled to stop onto Araho Street just before midday yesterday, who sped away. Jordan Dunn has more.
10: Traffic cameras tracked the vehicle travelling east, where it continued speeding despite being spiked. Superintendent Scott Gemmell says 15 minutes later it crashed into a vehicle on Grey Street, moderately injuring three members of the public. The road may stay closed for some time, and the matter is being referred to the police watchdog.
8: Renting is more affordable across most parts of the country. The latest Rental Affordability Index shows widespread improvement over the past 12 months, driven by easing rents and rising incomes. Matt Bull from the Property Investors Federation says demand has eased and supply is improving.
11: Rents are definitely coming down. It's not exactly the same all across the country. Some parts like Queenstown, there's still, you know, not enough supply and higher demand.
8: Wellington Mayor Andrew Little says he's horrified at the cost of the website for the capital's new library. It was built by Auckland agency Journey Digital for $600,000. Little says the website is way over budget, and he only found out after an Official Information Act request. He says it's being independently investigated.
12: It's not just where the money has gone and the service provider and all the rest of it. It's also the decision-making around it. How does that decision get made? Who signs off on it or doesn't sign off on it? How does it get out of control?
8: Belief stray cats are a safer alternative to poison as Auckland grapples with its rat problem. Residents in Ponsonby, Greylin and Westmere have taken to social media after noticing a sharp rise in rodent numbers around their homes. New Zealand Cat Foundation founder Anne Batley says there is a natural solution to the issue, despite the risk to native birds.
2: Do we really want chemicals and terrible toxins and poisons in our environment? Children are at risk, our own pets are at risk, birds, and it destroys our environment.
8: A reminder about Parkinson's as Sir Dave Dobbin opens up on his battle with the disease. It affects more than 12,000 Kiwis and is the world's fastest growing neurological condition. Dobbin was diagnosed in 2022 and says he sometimes struggles to put a sentence together but still tries to come up with new songs. Andrew Bell from Parkinson's New Zealand says having the musician as an ambassador is a slice of heaven.
13: Having someone as iconic as Sir Dave to speak openly about his condition really does bring it into the spotlight.
8: In sport, an admission from England captain Ben Stokes that the Lords pitch for their first test win over New Zealand isn't helpful for the future of cricket's longest format. The hosts wrapped up a 115-run win on an up-and-down surface that proved challenging for batting throughout. Stokes says while he's happy his team handled the pitch the better of the two teams, it's hard to escape the main narrative.
14: It's tough for groundsmen. We're not actively going out there and producing wickets that are tricky and, you know, 16 wickets falling on the day, so... But I get asked all the time about what needs to happen, saving test cricket, this, that and the other. But when you see extreme conditions like that, that's not going to help the game in the future.
8: A former All Blacks halfback is emerging as the likely successor to new All Blacks coach Dave Rennie at Japanese club Corbay. Rennie can now focus full-time on the New Zealand side after Corbay clinched the 2026 title over the weekend. Less than a day later, Japanese media are reporting Andy Ellis will return to the club as head coach. The 28-test halfback captained the Corbay team that last won the competition in 2018. That's News and Sport. I'm Nina Burton.
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0: As you've heard in the news, there's some big weather conditions about to smack the south coast of Wellington and up the coast of Wairarapa as well. And those conditions expected to take place and worsen with the high tides between 19 past 9 this morning through till 19 past 1 this afternoon. And then again tonight from 18 to 10 through until 18 to 2 Wednesday morning. So, yeah, cancelled ferries. There's already been cancellations. One bloke calling in earlier on. It was Kevin who said he's on his way home. He'd done a crossing to Picton and back to Wellington and was heading home. Nothing to report so far. And a couple of callers talking about conditions pretty good at the moment. The calm before the storm. Just to reiterate the important parts about the evacuation, as Wellington's Mayor Andrew Little declared a state of emergency for Wellington's southern and eastern wards in response to this heavy swell warning for Wellington's south coast. Wellington City Council also placed mandatory evacuation orders for waterfront properties in multiple areas of Wellington's south coast. So if you're in a waterfront property, the mandatory evacuation order is from 9 this morning, Orfero Bay, Island Bay, Houghton Bay and Breaker Bay. If you're wondering about that, those are the areas affected. And the ferry cancellations, both major Cook Strait ferry operators have cancelled multiple sailings, with the Blue Bridge cutting its 8:30 last night. And that was Wellington to Picton, and 3 this morning. And the Inter-Islander has scrapped all of its Tuesday sailings. The companies say affected customers have been contacted and moved on to the next available services. If you haven't been contacted, then maybe you're all right, or maybe just give them a call or through the internet, whatever you do to get in touch with them. Met Service say combined wave heights in eastern offshore waters could reach or exceed the height of the Ohakuni Carrot. 7.5 metres, that's offshore. Onshore, they're looking at 10 metres. So I won't go through that all again until an hour or so from now, but just be wary of that. And I'm sure Civil Defence are doing the right thing. They've already, Jess was saying, they've knocked on her door, asked her to evacuate. She said they will, and she knows what to do. She's looking forward to a bit of a breakaway in a hotel at a spa pool. Why not? Why not? Now, dogs, do you like dogs? What was that movie from? Was that Lock, Stock and... No, that was Snatch, wasn't it? You like dogs. Last year, Auckland City Council impounded a record of 10,000 dogs. Can you imagine 10,000 dogs? It's bad enough being up on Mount Eden with dogs running willy-nilly hither and thither, and cocking their legs against all the signs that say, have your dog on a lead. Very few people have their dogs on leads. Anyway, this is not about a dogs on lead thing. Drives me bonkers though. Love me, love my dog. Oh, my dog's amazing. I don't care. I don't care if your dog can talk. There are people that are terrified of dogs, and the people that had them off lead. Anyway, that's another story. Shivers. Feeling my blood boiling already. 10,000 dogs impounded in Auckland alone. And guess what? Only a third of them were picked up by owners. And the rest, oh, I don't know. I guess it's not very good news for the remaining ones, is it? Very sad. A dog doesn't choose its owner. A dog doesn't choose the life it has. Auckland City Council, Auckland Council, says offering a buy now, pay later service for owners picking up impounded dogs is having a direct impact on the number of dogs being euthanized. So in other words, because people haven't got the money, they can use a buy now, pay later service and pick their dogs up. What does that tell you? Tells me a lot. It tells me that a lot of people can't really afford to have a dog. And they can't really afford to have a buy now, pay later service either. That's never, never, never, never land, isn't it? It's never a good thing. If you find yourself sliding into debt with credit cards and things, or other forms of credit, outside of a bank or with banks, it's never a good proposition, is it? The long term, oh, I'll get there one day, I'll be able to catch up with that. Sometimes it just doesn't happen, it just becomes bigger. So last year, Auckland City Council impounded 10,000 dogs, with only one third being picked up. So they're now trialling and offering people afterpay. I can't think of anything worse. Now, there's a reason why I don't own a big flash house in Herne Bay. There's a reason why I don't have two cars. There's another reason why there's not a helicopter parked on the roof. It's because I can't afford it. So I don't have it. So if you're having to extract your dog from the council with afterpay, does that not imply that you can't really afford to have a dog? I mean, this is great news for the council because they don't have to put the dogs down. They don't care about the debt that you're in. They just care that the dogs are being taken off their hands. Auckland Council have offered afterpay as part of a trial in shelters in Silverdale, Henderson and Manukau since April in an attempt to lower the amount of dogs that go unclaimed and therefore I would imagine most of them are put down. I don't know that the Auckland Council are into rehoming dogs like an SPCA. Would that be fair? In May, almost 20% of payments at the shelters were made using afterpay. So, two sides to this coin. Great for the dogs. They don't care if you've got money or not. Well, they probably do if you're not vaccinating them or feeding them. Great news for the council, but not great news for the people who are in a situation where afterpay becomes the only way to save a dog. Yeah, there's a number of reasons why I think my dog days are over. I've had a few dogs over the years. And it was much easier when I worked for DOC and the Forest Service because you're out there with a dog. It's a total dog's life. Every day, in the bush. Great fun. Me having a dog at the moment, leaving it in a two-bedroom apartment to gradually pull the couch to pieces and sing songs to the neighbours. Problematic, isn't it? So I think my dog days are done for now. So is that fair to say? Is it fair to say that if you're having to extract a dog from a council pound using afterpay, the equation is basically that you can't afford to have a dog? Why do people get dogs when they can't afford them? It's far from cheap. As soon as the wheels start falling off and the bills start rolling in with a vet, nothing with veterinary medicine is funded. As it is with human healthcare, it's expensive. It's crazy expensive. So what's your take on that? Do you think it's a good move for this council or any council to offer people afterpay to extract a dog from their pounds? I think it's bonkers. It's just encouraging people to get more into debt. What's your take? 0800 80 1080 9292 to text 17 past 1.
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6: It's the Mike Hosking Breakfast.
7: Budget documents show the government has already quietly pre-committed about $1 billion from future budgets, but won't say what the money is for. Brad Olson is the principal economist at Infometrics.
8: It's just slightly weird timing to have something in the budget, to have it pre-committed, but not reveal the information. Usually you wouldn't have that in the budget documents. You'd instead at some point in the next month or two come out and say, look, we've got this announcement, we're still doing the policy work, but we've sort of, you know, pre-charged the cost of this policy against the next couple of budgets. My reading of it is that I don't know if they haven't quite got it through the coalition workings.
6: Heather Duplessy-Allen on the Mike Hosking Breakfast. Back this morning from 6 with Arvida Retirement Communities on Newstalk ZB. Call 0800 80 1080 and have your say. Overnight Talk with Roman Travers on Newstalk ZB.
0: 19 past one. Couple of things. What's the weather like on the Wairarapa coast if you're in that part of the world? White Rock, Glenburn, Castle Point, Riversdale, and further south around the Aorangi Mountains there, out on the coast from Martinborough or into Wellington as well. What's it like? Apparently it's pretty calm at the moment. That will start to build as the morning goes on. Please adhere to those evacuation orders, or Fero Bay, Island Bay, Halton Bay and Breaker Bay. And what have you found on beaches after storms? That's been quite interesting. Please don't tell me a body. I can't think of anything worse. I've found seals wrapped up in fishing line. We had to call dock experts to come and deal with that. Maybe boats and things, like parts of boats. Two life rafts that came off a ferry in the Auckland region over the weekend. They'll be findable soon if someone hasn't found them already. Who owns those? Is it like, finders, keepers, all that kind of stuff? Or should they be returned if they can be identified? I don't know. And having a dog, it's not cheap. Is offering afterpay at a dog pound, as Auckland Council are doing, is that good? Or just encouraging people to go further into debt? 0800 80 1080. Donald, have you got a dog?
9: No, I've never owned one, but I know some people that came back from Australia. Was dog ranger for the Porou City Council for a while. I think it would be a terrible job. I mean, Porou is okay, but, being a dog ranger would be an awful job. Anyway, needless to say, now works at this place called Ngau Manu Nature Reserve at Waikanae, which actually I don't know what goes on there. The motorway sort of goes very close to it, but it's the Ngau Manu. Well, it's a nature reserve. I think there's birds and fish or something there. I don't know. It's sort of in the sand country between Waikanae and the coast somewhere. But I'd say it'd be a lot more docile job than rushing around trying to catch jobs in Kenepuru Drive or, the back there somewhere.
0: So that's Ngau Manu Nature Reserve? Yeah, it looks good.
9: Yeah,
0: it looks lovely.
9: No idea what goes on there. It can't be that large. It's apparently just off the motorway somewhere.
0: It says it's 14 hectares. It's a vital sanctuary that preserves one of the largest remnants of coastal lowland swamp forest on the Kapiti Coast. There we go.
9: Okay, yeah, it's well signposted on the motorway, but you're normally just cruising straight through. I wanted to talk about slogans. You know, you buy a product and the company will have the name and address, etc., and they have a slogan, you know, for the product and that. I was looking, in fact, I checked today to make sure I wasn't making it up. I just happened to be looking at packets of frozen oysters, which is something I never eat, at Woolworths Supermarket, and the slogan on the packet says that they are from Clevedon Coast, suggesting they must have them up there. But I like the slogan, seeing you've just been down south. The slogan is, New Zealand's finest, we're not bluffing.
0: Very good.
9: Which I thought was appropriate to you. I suppose they have them on the Clevedon Coast. That's east of Auckland, south Auckland somewhere, isn't it, Clevedon?
0: Yes, it is out east there. It's quite lovely out that way.
9: Oh, is it? Yeah, that's all right. Hey, this other one, this is a bit more, it's okay. You had the program on the TV, on the radio a few weeks back. You had a program on the anniversary of an underwear company one Saturday night in a music show. Remember talking about underwear and there was a 100th anniversary or something of the jockey company or something in America?
0: That's right.
9: Yeah, that was a bit of a dag. I wondered if to bring this one up or not at the time. Jockey did make, and I think still makes, underwear, men's underwear called Super Scants. Anyway, in the 80s, they came up with big stickers on them for their 50th anniversary. And the sticker, and I've got some of them by the hell at the time when I bought them. The sticker was around one that said 1939-1989. And I thought the slogan was very appropriate. I don't know who dreamed this one up. supporting the great down under. I thought that was a very appropriate, you know, slogan for underwear means underwear. How do you think of that one?
0: Yeah, they can be very clever. And sometimes, I know with the Bluff Oyster Festival, I think they actually have got in front of me here in the Herald. It says, unsophisticated and proud of it. So you're accentuating what could be seen as a negative. Quite clever.
9: Yeah. Was the weather okay when you were down there?
0: It was incredible. Big black clouds and quite still, cold, but no rain. We were all very, very lucky, and we all thought we all had a great time.
9: Yeah, and people were ringing you saying they loved your trip and they wanted to do it again with you next year because you had a bit of a busker going on or something, didn't they?
0: Yeah, the story was in Sunday's Herald, so if you've got a copy of that, you can find it in the travel section. And I just took some photos, wrote a story, sent it through to the Herald. And so I'm looking at it now. Some of the close-up pictures are like, ooh, like the Kinner cracked in half. Are you a Kinner fan?
9: No, I've never tasted it. I have no idea what it's like, actually.
0: Oh, it's hard to describe. It's not really for me. But the whole atmosphere, I think, is absolutely amazing. Lovely people. Great place to visit.
9: Mostly South Islanders, were they?
0: You know what? That's interesting. I don't know that that would be the case. I know that a lot of people from the North Island make the effort to go to the Bluff Oyster Festival. Lots of tourists. I was chatting to people. I was saying, oh, you know, where are you from? Oh, we're from Korea. We're from everywhere. Lots of different people. Americans. Just loving it. Loving the music. In fact, the main act on the stage who now lives there, she was in her 70s. She looked about 40. And she's performed in the US for most of her career. And everything about it was just the best of the best. Best food, best people, best music. Really good.
9: Everybody would be in holiday sort of mode, wouldn't they?
0: Yeah, they really were. And it was nice to know that some of the people on the trip that it was only a very small, bespoke kind of a tour, 12 of us, and some people had never had the chance to travel for all sorts of reasons. And they were just really enjoying the fact that they didn't have children to look after. They didn't have one woman's father had just passed away recently, and so it was like a, you know, catching your breath, taking your time, doing what you want to do for some people. Really nice.
9: Yeah. Oh, that would have been great. Plus, you come from the other end of the island, of the country, so it would be a bit of a change for you as well.
0: It was. I've been to Bluff several times over the years, but I'd never been to the Bluff Lookout. And when you're on the top of the lookout at the bottom of the South Island, the panorama, the views all around are just incredible. It's well worth visiting. You been, Donald?
9: No, I've been to Invercargill in 1967 on a South Island trip, and that was the last time I've been south of Timaru. It's quite some time ago.
0: It is. It's
9: probably isolated for me. Invercargill, from memory, was quite a nice place, but we just didn't bother going any further, although I gather they're quite close, you know, and I believe there's a very hill to cycle up the Bluff Hill. Apparently it's quite a major event if you've seen it on TV.
0: Oh,
9: cycle up the Bluff.
0: Well, it's not like climbing the Remataka Hill or anything. It's not that big, but it's, that's 58 years ago, Donald. That's a long time between oysters.
9: I must be getting old. That's all right. It's 29 years since I've been to Auckland, too. I'm getting a bit old to travel, do you think?
0: No, I wouldn't say that at all. Do you still feel like traveling? Do you still feel like you want to travel?
9: Oh, yeah, I'd go back to the States like I did in 1980, if I wasn't apprehensive about flying. Yeah, sure, I'd go back. It wasn't a problem, but I'd never have. But I had 10 weeks in America in 1980 and did Greyhound for 6 weeks, and it was great. But I'd have a heck of a job getting on a plane to go back now. Anyway, I think America's not quite what it was those years. You know, there's a lot of crazy things have happened in the meantime, and we're not too sure about Trump, shall we say. And,
0: Lord, absolutely.
9: You shouldn't be there at night sort of things like I did a few places, just, you know, being an innocent tourist, you know.
0: I think that's, but that whole thing about not being in certain places at night, that's very broad, isn't it, considering how big the US is?
9: Well, I was told I was crazy to walk the main street of Detroit at night by a guy in North Carolina. He said, you walk Woodward Ave at night? I said, yeah, this was December and there was light snow. It was about 8 at night and it was 0 or below. He said, boy, I grew up in Detroit. He said, I hated driving across the city at night in case my car broke down. Yeah. You do not walk Detroit at night.
0: Yeah, the only time I've spent any time in the US was only Chicago, and people there told us the same thing. Look, these are the places that are really good to go to, but don't go too far into suburbia from there. Mind you, you could say that about Wellington or Auckland, or weird things happen everywhere.
9: Yeah, well, actually, I had about 5 days in Chicago. I cruised out every night in a Greyhound bus and had to sleep on the bus, which saved the accommodation. Yeah, I found I couldn't leave Chicago. I was there about 5 days for a week, and then went way down to Nashville and Memphis for the weekend, came back, because you could travel where you like, when you like, on the bus, and had another 2 days there. After LA, I spent more time in Chicago City than anywhere else. It was just so American. I don't know, the overhead railways, the loop and all that, and the Sears Tower at the time, and Hancock Center. Chicago architecturally grabbed me more than New York did. Admittedly, it was zero or low. You know, it was December. It was freezing, you know.
0: Yeah.
9: So overall, quite an event, you know, to go there. And I'm pleased
0: you do did you do the architectural cruise on the river in Chicago?
9: No, I didn't. It was so cold. You basically went from shop to shop and froze.
0: It really is a cold place. I remember it being very cold, or fresh, I think, is how I'd describe it. Beautiful. And as you say, the architecture, the skyscrapers are so tall that you can't really get a sense of the scale because they're all tall. And you've got the most incredible stories being told on the architectural cruise. The people that had the microphone and they had this rich understanding of every single building you're cruising past, it's great. And that whole kind of, what do you call it when they banned alcohol? Prohibition. Just all of the history tied into all the gangster type stuff. Incredible, incredible stories. And what blew me away the most, I was only there for work. I wasn't really supposed to be looking around too much. So we had the odd opportunity to have time to look around. But what struck me the most was the music, the jazz bars. I've never thought of jazz in association with Chicago, but apparently it's where Louis Armstrong started. And we were standing in jazz bars at night, just captivated. I'm not an aficionado of jazz. I can't drum jazz drumming. It's incredibly technical. And one bloke said, oh, put your name down on the board there. Put your name down. No, thanks. No, I'm not going to embarrass myself with my limited drumming skills. Very enjoyable. Lovely bars too. Nice, Donald. Thank you. Hiram Ann, could just feel an earthquake centred at Canterbury 4.4 when I looked up. Do you mean when you looked it up? Okay, let me have a look for you. Oh, yeah, a 4.9. Not Canterbury, though. It was 45 kilometres south of Hokitika at a depth of 5 kilometres, pretty shallow, 4.9, and that happened at 19 past 1 this morning. Yeah, no wonder you felt that in Canterbury. That's not a bad little shake. Who's in Hokitika? If you're there, what did that feel like for you? Did that wake you up if you weren't awake? 4.9, 19 past 1 this morning. Thanks for letting me know on the text. It's very kind. 0800 80 1080 9292 to text. What have you found on beaches after storms? Are you prepared for what's coming for Wellington this morning and again later on tonight? And I'm a bit betwixt and between, actually. I'm a little bit kind. No, I'm actually not. I know exactly what I think about this. Auckland Council offering people afterpay to collect their dogs is nothing more than Auckland Council saying, phew, thank goodness for that. We don't have to deal with them, which I kind of understand. But you're encouraging people to go further into debt with afterpay. That's not a good look, is it? I actually think it's quite mean. I think it's also mean to take on a dog without fully understanding what taking on a dog means. It's a full-time job. And unfortunately, dogs can't choose you, so yeah. Don't go buying a dog if you can't afford it. Go and ask people what it costs to run a dog. It's not cheap. What do you reckon about the council and their afterpay charges? Just encouraging people who can't afford it to go further into debt. Isn't that what afterpay is for people that don't have money? 0800 80 1080 2722.
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0: Nice to have your company this morning. 2622 on the GeoNet. That's a 4.9. They haven't changed that. Often they post it and then it gets revised. But the magnitude 4.9, 5 kilometres deep, 45 kilometres south of Hokitika, felt in Christchurch. And that was about 14, 15 minutes ago. 19 minutes past one this morning. Did you feel it? How bad was that? 4.9? That'd wake me up, I think. If I was asleep, of course. Roman Dutton Ranch, she is in that brilliant too. The actress spin-off from the new drama from Yellowstone. She's good at playing the sultry, tough woman. Rip, her character husband, one cool cowboy, says Sonia. You haven't mentioned her name, and I didn't know her name. I had to look it up. Callie Riley is the actor's name, who plays alongside Kevin Costner as his daughter in Yellowstone. I remember watching Yellowstone for the first time thinking, oh, no, this is terrible. This is all just about semi-naked people bobbing around in a bath, which is what she does from time to time. But well, you're not semi-naked in a bath, are you? You're fully naked. But then as the series, as I stuck with it, I enjoyed it more, and the family becomes darker and darker, don't they? I haven't seen the follow-on, Dutton Ranch. Thank you, Sonia. 0800 80 1080 9292 to text. Roman, I watched Under Salt Marsh. The sound was terrible. The accents were so well done, but some of the leading lady conversations were inaudible, says Liz. Now that's, I would be very surprised if that was the case, Liz. I'm not suggesting your hearing's going, but maybe your TV was a bit clapped out. Could that be a possibility? They wouldn't have something online like that with TVNZ Plus if it wasn't, if the audio was terrible. Maybe other people can confirm or deny that too. The first person who mentioned Under Salt Marsh was just raving about it. I've never heard of it, but there we are. It's a recommendation from someone. 2322 0800 80 1080. Hi, Roman again. I suffer from horrendous seasickness and I will never travel on any water without my piha bombs. Now, I've heard about these. No, piha bombs. A fisherman told me about them, available online from Piha Pharmacy. The best things ever for me. I can go on cruises now. Good morning, Rhonda. Help me, Rhonda. Help me, Rhonda. A piha bomb. I'd love to know what they have in them in order for them to be so good. Have they taken off more commercially, or is it just the one pharmacy that sells them? I remember hearing about those years ago and going, oh, yeah, cool, thinking, no, nothing works. But then again, don't knock it till you've tried it. Roman, I so remember you playing that song. I actually cried through it, says that texter. That was the Lord Huron song, Long Lost. Oh, well, okay. Apologies, Roman. I just woke up trying to find out if this tsunami will affect the Waimakariri River area. Need to go to Christchurch Hospital today from Rangiora, says Jan. Nope, I haven't heard anything about that, Jan. Don't get too concerned about things that may not happen because it hasn't been mentioned. It's the Well, there was some of the South Island actually mentioned, but mainly Wairarapa Upper Coast and South. Here we go. Heavy swell warnings have been issued for the Wellington and Wairarapa Upper Coast, with dangerous conditions expected to peak today. Strong wind watches are issued for coastal Wairarapa, coastal Clutha and Dunedin. So wind for the South Island, high seas, bizarrely high, 10 metre waves coming onto shore, 7.5 out at sea, but that's for the Wellington Wairarapa. Nope, you're good to go. Jan, off you go. Not just yet, but well, if you go now, you'd be nice and early. Roman, we used to camp there when I was a child many years ago. Used to camp where? When did that text come in? 12:45. That could be, are we talking Lyle Bay or Castle Point? I'm not sure which. You've heard something and you've sent the text, but I can't work out where you're referring to. Hi, Roman. Although the big warnings are directed well, they do predict larger than usual tides along other East Coast areas, with the likes of Rangitata, Kaikoura, Birdings Flat, etc. Oh, do they predict? Well, no, no is the answer. I'm not Jim Hickey, but all I've got here in front of me is what the warnings are. And now you're asking if they're warning about other areas. No. No is the answer, he says as he turns the page to read more. There are two key factors combining to produce the dangerous conditions: wind speed and fetch, the distance over which a swell can build. I didn't know that was called fetch.
16: Fetch!
0: In this case, the southwesterly swell has had virtually the entire Southern Ocean to grow across. The combination of large fetch and strong winds is what's creating these significant swells. There's no talk about the tsunami in that regard, or the earthquake in the Philippines. The most affected areas would include offshore waters and the Chatham Islands, as well as the coastal stretches along the southern Kaikoura coast, parts of Banks Peninsula and the Catlins coastline south of Dunedin, all expected to bear the brunt of the swell over the next 24 to 48 hours. So big swells, but nothing like what Wellington's going to be expecting by the sounds of it. Recreational boaties, if that's you, are being urged to exercise extreme caution, particularly around harbour entrances and bar crossings where large swells significantly increase the risk. I would not want to be anywhere near a boat unless it was firmly anchored on land somewhere. Just be very wary. Heed the warnings. And Wellington's regional emergency management saying the swells could be some of the biggest in the region in recent years. Coinciding with the tides, 9:19 this morning, 1:19 this afternoon, and then later on, 18 to 10 tonight, and 18 to 2 Wednesday morning. Right. I'll catch up on some text, shall I? Okay. Roman, cleaning bars in Christchurch, all the glasses rattled. It was scary. Which bar are you cleaning? You say bars. Yeah, it wasn't a bad quake, was it? In terms of the magnitude, 4.9, 45 kilometres south of Hokitika, 19 past one this morning. Felt there by a cleaner in a bar in Christchurch. Well, the glasses felt it. Hi, Roman, I'm in Hokitika. Must have been fake news saying in Canterbury, only really the earthquake sound next to no shake. Why would you say, you sound like Donald Trump. Why would you say fake news? It's a 4.9. And then there's a text in before you saying they felt it in Christchurch in a bar. Hi, Roman. Why are the dogs getting arrested by the council in the first place? Arrested's a bit strong, isn't it? Impounded, I think, is what you mean. I was bitten at the age of 6 by a German shepherd, so have been scared of dogs my whole life. Right now, though, I have a best friend that is a Neapolitan Mastiff. Wow, that's a big dog. We have been best friends now for over 6 years. He weighs 20 kilograms more than me. He's very expensive to run and a high-maintenance emotional sidekick. And some weeks, he eats better than me. Everyone has their own story to why they are in their own situation, and we can't judge. But why is their dog loose and getting arrested in the first place? Your terminology is actually, it makes sense, arresting a dog, but yeah, just impounding it. I'm not making a judgment at all. I don't want to come in all soft about it. You should not be owning a dog if you can't afford it. What's hard about that? Why would you? The thing is, though, there'll be situations where people have taken on a dog when they can afford it, and for whatever reason, situations change and you've got a dog that you can't afford to maintain. And that is cruel. It's cruel and sad for the dog, and then some people release the dog to freedom, so it's wandering around town wondering what the heck's going on. You can tell when a dog's scared. It's horrible. They're scared, they're disorientated. Everything, their tail's between their legs, their ears are down, they're sort of crouching and as they're walking or running. Next thing, they're being picked up by the pound and euthanized, or now they have this pay later type system. I don't agree with that at all. After pay. Good news for the dog, good news for the council, adding more and more debt to people though. What's your take on that? 0800 80 1080 9292 to text, 1:45.
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0: Almost 13:02. Lots of great texts coming, and I do apologise if I'm not getting to them quick enough. I'll try and chip them off as we go. Owning a dog, a right, a privilege? Oh, that's been talk back fodder for years, hasn't it? I don't think it's a right to have a dog. And I love dogs. I hate seeing dogs mistreated. I hate seeing dogs poorly trained and therefore the owner losing it with the dog. And then dogs that are wandering around and then arrested, as a texter said, or impounded and often euthanized is just terrible. But this afterpay, who's that good for? The council, the dog, certainly not the owner. What's your take on that? Calvin, have you ever owned a dog?
19: A long, long time ago now.
0: Yeah.
19: Roman.
0: Mm.
19: I had a beautiful little foxy.
0: Oh, you're nice.
19: And those days, they used to cut the tails off. They don't do that nowadays.
0: Yeah, true.
19: Which is good. You're quite right what you've said about people owning dogs. They certainly haven't got a right to have a dog. The costs, a lot of people think, oh, it costs a lot of money to feed a dog, but the food is the cheapest part of owning a dog. Likewise, the same thing applies with a motor car. I know you've mentioned the cost of fuel for your vehicle too. But the whole thing is, I've always maintained the fuel for a motor car, and it is definite, AA will tell you, fuel for a motor vehicle is the cheapest part of owning it. By the time you register it, warrant fitness and repairs and everything else, insurance, the fuel's the cheapest part. So I've always maintained, Roman, anybody who starts complaining, particularly nowadays, recently in the last few weeks, etc., with a so-called high cost of fuel, what they should be doing is getting rid of their motor vehicle.
0: Mm.
19: I grew up, when I was a young kid, our family never had a motor car. In those days, people didn't. We all got around on bicycles.
0: Would it be fair to say that people now, because of work, where home is relative to work and home, people are travelling further on a daily basis, aren't they?
19: Well, I can remember my father bikeling from one side of Hamilton City to the other to go to a butcher shop at Frankton. We used to live in Hamilton East. And that's what we did. Either that or walk. You could... What people would walk, say, an hour to work nowadays? They'd think, oh, no, I've got to get a car.
0: I don't know anyone who would walk that far on a daily basis, no.
19: No. And yet they'll hop in their motor car, go to a gym, pay money to be there,
0: that's right.
19: and then drive home. It's the most ridiculous thing I've ever heard. Ever. It's absolute madness. Well, why don't they just go for a walk or run around the block?
0: Yes.
19: In the suburbs where they're living or whatever, or if they're living under a tree or whatever.
0: In actual fact, the way to warm up before you get to the gym is to ride your bike or to walk or to run, isn't it, rather than drive your car to the gym. Yeah, okay.
19: Yes. Now, see, it's reached a stage now, I mean, where people think that they're reliant on their motor car, but it's the way their life, they've let their own life develop that way. No, well, my family, you know, when I was a kid, as I said before, we just used bicycles. So my mother and father had a bicycle each, and us couple of kids had bicycles. But people don't like the idea of biking around, I guess, if there's busy traffic and all that, but you just got to take a bit of a risk, I guess.
0: Mm.
19: But public transport... A lot of people say, oh, yes, it doesn't go down our street and all this sort of carry on. My first job working in an office for a few years, I bicycled to work in the winter, raincoat, rain hat, and we had leggings to cover our long trousers and got to work and took all that gear off and sat down in the office and carried on working. But... No, the whole life and attitude nowadays too.
0: It is, and I think it's maybe it's because people have a lot more to do in a day. We seem to be time poor. People aren't making time just to sit and do nothing. It's like you've got to be doing something. Or maybe that's just me. Mind you, I find enough time to squeeze in Netflix and stuff when I should be reading a book. Maybe, I don't know. Yeah, maybe we are too reliant on not using our legs and bicycles and walking or running. Good on you, Calvin. Nice to chat with you, as always. 0800 80 1080. Hi, Roman. I really have to get some sleep now. How do I listen to your show if I can't listen live? Thank you for doing a great job, says Sue. Oh, okay. So if you just type into your search engine, Newstalk ZB on demand, It'll take you straight to our website and to the on-demand section where you can choose the date and the time. 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So after 7 days, this will disappear. So for 7 days, you can go back and find it. Hope that helps. Does that make sense? News Talk ZB on demand. That's what you do. Catherine, stand by. I'll be with you next. 722.
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0: Does that make sense? News Talk ZB on demand. That's what you do. Catherine, stand by. I'll be with you next. 722.

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1: 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Back today at 4, only on News Talk ZB. Got an opinion? 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
4: 6 to 2. Morning to you,
5: morning
4: Catherine.
5: To you, Catherine.
6: Hello, Roman. I just wanted to talk really briefly about the recent earthquake registering in Christchurch. Just to say that, the post-traumatic stress of the initial massive quake there, it must be extremely stressful for people when they have another, even if it's just a small quake, even if it's just proximity related, it's not actually completely inside the territory, but it is proximity related. It's got to be terrifying because you're just so afraid. You've already had your house fall down on your head and multiple insurance problems, and then it's like, when's the next one coming? It's some, incredibly incredible bravery to stay there in some ways because, is it the permanently unstable territory, or was it, just something that happened? And do we know? Can we predict it? Can we, verify that it was going to be a safe town? It's just I used to actually live there. So I lived in Christchurch for 7 years, and I really, had some affection for the city. So very... just hope everybody down there is okay tonight.
4: Yeah, very stressful, as you say. Now, Catherine, can you take the phone off speaker?
6: I can't because something has happened to my phone and I can't get it fixed at the moment.
4: Oh, okay. The reason I'm not saying much is because when I talk, I'm just hearing myself repeated, so I can't continue the call because I'm hearing myself through my headphones slightly in delay. Through your being on the speaker, but you're quite right. Yeah, try and get that phone fixed. It would make it much easier to have a conversation next time. Triggering, absolutely, for people to be wondering when the next one will be. And Christchurch people just have been through so much. And I have a very soft spot for Christchurch. It's where I was born. But I do love what they're doing with Christchurch. Every time I go back, there seems to be something new. Oh, where'd that come from? That's new. A new this and a new that. And it's going ahead leaps and bounds, isn't it? Really good too. Good to see the spending data that came out yesterday showing that Christchurch people are out shopping more. There's more buoyancy. Interesting to see how regional, we might get onto that actually after 2, just how regional the spending is measured by EFTPOST transactions. Thanks, Catherine. Now Jan, who was wanting to know about roads and conditions in the South Island because she has to travel somewhere, and I said, no, you'll be fine, with great confidence. Then I read out all the different areas of the South Island that are affected by the swell. You've come back. Roman, God bless your cotton socks. Appreciated the reply. I find you a relaxing, fun, informative plus reassuring host. From a female on my own, getting older, LOL, always listening, says Jan. Not a problem, Jan. Always here to help. But all I have is the information that I have through the news and through, regional councils or the Met Service.

0: service or EQC or whatever it is, GeoNet. For anyone who missed that quake news, it was a 4.9 at 19 past one this morning, a 4.9 5 kilometres deep, 45 kilometres south of Hokitika. And a few people saying they felt it in Christchurch, some saying, I didn't feel it. It depends on what you're doing. It depends on the ground you're on too, right?
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4: A mandatory evacuation order is in place for waterfront residents of Wellington's south coast. A state of emergency has been declared for the southern and eastern wards with a Met Service heavy swell warning. It warns it could reach 10.5 metres by late morning. Wellington Region Emergency Management Office says residents between Ofiero Bay and Breaker Bay need to be out no later than 9 a.m. Civil Defence Controller Phil Becker says a similar weather event happened in 2021.
5: There were a few homes, particularly in Breaker Bay, they had water against the house and some, you know, rocks and debris thrown into their front yards and against their buildings.
4: Labour's leader says Rakesh Naidu's decision to run for Labour is all above board as he comes under fire. Commissioner Richard Chambers says Naidu's candidacy makes his role as a senior police officer untenable and he'll be removed. Chambers says he only found out last night. Chris Hipkins says Naidu took all the required steps.
6: Rakesh Naidu told his supervisor at police when he confirmed that he was putting his name forward to us last week. We did run a different process for Rakesh because of his role within the New Zealand Police.
4: A first-term Green MP has been labelled the chattiest parliamentarian. The Sunday Star Times has revealed Lawrence Zunan spoken more in Parliament this term than any other MP. He said 420,000 words since entering Parliament in 2024. Nan says it's his job.
7: All MPs, as a part of Parliament, our job is to do essentially two things, to scrutinise any bills and legislation. The other one is scrutinise budget.
4: A new report has found New Zealand renters are better off than a year ago. The Regional Rental Affordability Index found affordability improved in most parts of the country over the past 12 months as rents ease and incomes rise. Property Investors Federation Advocacy Manager Matt Ball says it's not the same story in every region, but renting is definitely more affordable.
8: If you look at Auckland, I mean, rents have been flat in Auckland for a number of years now, so renters are in a much better position now than they have been in previous years.
4: New Zealanders are spending more as prices rise, but shopping less often. Payments network Paymark, formerly Worldline, has released spending data for April and May. With more, here's business reporter Michael Sergal.
9: Spending in April edged down 0.1% compared to the same month last year. Spending in May rose 1.2%, but transactions actually declined 1.1%. Spending rose the most in Waikato and Canterbury and fell the most in Marlborough and Wairarapa.
4: An insight on New Zealand's LGBT plus population. A Stats NZ survey has found 6 in 10 people within the minority group are aged 15 to 34. A StatsNZ spokesperson, Victoria Treliving, says the subset of transgender and non-binary people averages about $17,000 less disposable annual income.
10: Comparatively, there was no significant difference between the age-adjusted average disposable income for people with minority sexual identities compared with the heterosexual population.
4: In sport, 23-time Grand Slam singles champion Serena Williams insists she's made no call yet on whether her return to professional tennis will include singles. Inactive on tour for almost 4 years, the 44-year-old will play mixed doubles at the Queen's Club tournament in London this week. While excited to return, Williams says she's putting no pressure on herself when it comes to singles.
11: I can't say yeah, I can't say no. Right now, no. I feel like I probably need to train a little bit more if I want to play singles, and we'll see if I get there, and if not, that's not my journey right now.
4: An unsurprising prediction from Chiefs assistant coach David Hill that Wallace Setiti's Super Rugby season is likely over. The All Blacks loose forward was taken to hospital after a nasty head knock during the Chiefs' qualifying final win over the Reds. That's News and Sport. I'm Nina Burton.

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5: News Talk ZB Weather Watch 24/7 for Tuesday, 9th of June. And this is what's coming your way this morning for Northland to Taumaranui and Taupō, including Coromandel and the Bay of Plenty, cloudy periods and isolated showers, clearing to a fine day later this morning. Taranaki and Taihape to Kapiti, cloudy periods, isolated showers about the ranges clearing and becoming fine by this afternoon. Gisborne, Hawke's Bay, Wairarapa and Wellington, scattered showers clearing south of Gisborne by this evening. Nelson, Marlborough and Canterbury mainly fine, remaining showers about Banks Peninsula and the Kaikoura coast will clear by this morning. Buller, Grey and Westland, fine apart from isolated showers north of Greymouth until dawn. Otago, Southland and Fiordland, isolated showers clearing most places this morning but lingering about the south coast. Southwesterly gales in exposed places easing early this morning. The Chatham Islands showers, some possibly heavy with squally thunderstorms and hail this morning. Southwesterlies rising to gale early this morning as well. The warmest place at the moment still Waikawau Bay, 16. The coolest is still Mount Cook on -0.3.
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5: 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I'm Roman Travers here through till 5 and this is News Talk ZB. 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

0: take me here through till 5 this morning. Just going back to the earthquake here in New Zealand, which was 19 past 1 this morning. I'll give you more details on that soon, but the one that happened yesterday in the southern Philippines, that killed at least 32 people. That was a big one, wasn't it? 32 people have died after the magnitude 7.8 earthquake struck off the coast of Mindanao, an island on the southern Philippines. Absolutely horrific. 7.8 that was yesterday. And this morning at 19 past 1, a 4.9 magnitude, 5 kilometres deep, 45 kilometres south of Hokitika. And a couple of people saying it wobbled glasses in a bar in Christchurch. And one person in Hokitika saying, yeah, they felt it. Woke them up. 4.9? It's a pretty good shake, isn't it? Feel free to describe it too, because you get there's an art to describing an earthquake. You get used to them. Oh, do you? I don't know. You kind of do. I know that people I know in Christchurch got very used to the feeling, and they'd say, oh, yeah, that'll be a 3. Really? Yeah, or maybe like a 2.8. All the aftershocks they were dealing with. Yeah, so let me know if you felt that. 19 past 1 this morning. Not far from Hokitika. So this morning we have been talking about the state of the emergency plan outrolled by the Mayor of Wellington for the Wellington region, Wellington southern and eastern wards. They've got a mandatory evacuation in order to evacuate. I'll get to the places in just a moment. Yeah, so Wellington City Council, they've got this mandatory evacuation order for the waterfront properties in multiple parts of Wellington's south coast. So if you're in a waterfront property of Orfero Bay, Island Bay, Halton Bay and Breaker Bay, you need to be evacuating from 9 this morning. Lyle Bay is not affected by the evacuation order. And the highest risk period which the council said is typically at or within 2 hours of the high tide, will be at 19 past 9 this morning, 19 past 1 this afternoon, and then later tonight, 18 to 10, and then again at 18 to 2 on Wednesday morning. So just repeating those areas, if you are in waterfront properties of Orfero Bay, Island Bay, Halton Bay and Breaker Bay. That's the evacuation area that the council had mandated you need to leave. And that's from 9 this morning. The heavy swell warnings have been issued for Wellington and the wider upper coast. Dangerous conditions expected to peak today. And strong wind watches in place for coastal Wairarapa, coastal Clutha and coastal Dunedin as well. So let me know what that's looking or sounding more, is the point at the moment, being so dark. Let me know how that's sounding. If you're wide awake listening to winds picking up or the sound of the sea changing, it'd be great to hear where you are and what that's like. Already had a few reports on that already. The other thing too was Auckland Council using an afterpay service known as Afterpay in order for people to get their dogs out of pounds. Last year alone, the Auckland Council impounded 10,000 dogs. I guess it's quite easy to find out just how many dogs are registered, let alone the dogs that aren't, in the Auckland region. But that's a huge amount of dogs. Only a third of those dogs were picked up. I don't know that all the rest were euthanized, but I'd imagine they were. That's horrific. It's never the dog's fault. Is it? How could it be a dog's fault? No, it's not a dog's fault. I do think owning a dog is far too easy. And I know that's been spoken about ad infinitum over the years on Talkback Radio. It's not a right to own a dog. It's an absolute privilege. And dogs can be treated absolutely terribly and they'll still love you. There's nothing worse than seeing a dog that's poorly treated, poorly fed, poorly trained, people getting angry because they can't control a dog, no obedience whatsoever. Teach your dog some manners. Dogs love learning new tricks. Apparently even old dogs can learn a new trick. But I think offering this afterpay to people in order to get their dogs out of the pound is, I think it's kind of cruel. Great news for the dog, maybe, if they're going to look after it. But just encouraging people to get further and further into a debt-laden situation. That's my take on it. What's yours? 0800 80 1080 9292 on the text. Now, I heard Nina in the news talking about data showing that people are spending more, but not on luxuries. What would you regard as a luxury, by the way? Some people would say butter or meat or cheese. Things that were regarded as quite, you know, boring, really. Just stock standard stuff would now be regarded as luxurious for some people. So Paymark are the people that measure all of this. It was formerly known as Worldline. And they show data for May shows that spending was higher than a year earlier. I guess that's encouraging, is it? It's encouraging. It would be encouraging if you owned a shop or you were selling anything that was worth buying. There was $3.8 billion worth of processed payments, which is up 1.2% on May of the previous year. It's not huge, is it? 1.2%? I guess it's something. What surprised me or interested me more were the regions where those numbers are up and down. And I don't know what that would be all about. Is that directly linked to various industries of different regions? Are some regions regarded as more prosperous based on what? The biggest area, which of course is Auckland, there wasn't significant growth there, but it didn't go backwards in terms of transaction volume. The annual growth rate was highest in Waikato, 4.6%. Now that's big compared to the national average of, what did I say, 1.2. So 4.6 is a big leap. Canterbury on 2.8. Spending reduced, though it fell a bit for Marlborough. Down quite a bit, actually, 6.4%. Wairarapa down 1.7%. Gisborne down by 0.1%. Well, that's nothing, is it? So if you live in any of those regions, Waikato, Canterbury, Wairarapa, Marlborough, Gisborne, what's driving the ups and the downs? Auckland, nothing to say there. Everything's just madly expensive. And I think people are just trying to get through, aren't they? Get through to what? I don't know, just in order to survive, keep the job they have, pay the bills. The fastest growth, this doesn't surprise me, the fastest growth is Canterbury. And that was driven largely by the first concert at the brand new Te Kaha Stadium. Lots of spending on food and beverage outlets. It's not just that, though. It's the fact that Canterbury is still largely affordable and people love it. People are moving there in busloads, truckloads of people landing in Canterbury. So if you're one of those people, what is it that you're buying? It doesn't actually talk in the story about what's regarded as, oh, yes, it does. It doesn't really talk about what they regard as luxury. They talk about what people are spending on, clothing, food, fuel, booze. Okay. I know that the hospitality sector has seen a slight pickup as well, but it's madly expensive for everyone, isn't it? So what's it like where you are? And just thinking of your own spending habits, have you noticed that over the past year you felt more buoyant about things and you are looking to buy perhaps big ticket items more? A car? Two cars? Meat that isn't minced up or in a sausage? What else is luxurious? What are you spending money on? Is it literally things that you've been holding off for and you actually have confidence now that things are a lot better? So you're going absolutely mad. You're heading into town with a pot of red paint and a paintbrush and painting it all red. 18 past 2, 0800 80 1080.
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0: 20 past two. I'll catch up on some global news as well, but feel free to call and talk about dogs and Auckland Council offering this afterpay service so people can get their dogs out by going into debt, which I don't think is very helpful at all. It simply makes things easier for Auckland Council. Which you could say, well, that's not the council's fault, but offering people the opportunity to go into debt is not great. If you've just taken on a dog in recent years, or you had one years ago, it's been a long time since I've owned a dog, and things have changed. The constant pressure to have health insurance for a dog or a cat is quite incredible. I'd never thought of having that in the past. People say you'd be lost without it these days, just with the cost of everything to do with the dog, particularly, or a cat, maybe. And regards to the earthquake as well, if you felt that earthquake in, well, it's not in Hokitika, it's 45 k south, 4.9, it measured at 19 past 1, 5 kilometres deep. How would you describe it? Was it an up and downer or a sideways shaker? 0800 80 1080. Hi, Roman, I'm in Northwood in Christchurch. Never felt the earthquake. Calm as Cheers, says Viv. There we go. You slept through it or you just didn't feel it. Perhaps both. Roman, Google the ingredients. Nothing bad in the bombs. Oh, that was the Paihia bomb for the sea legs, right? You ridicule my name, which may be why my husband would not let me call my daughter Rhonda. Oh no, I didn't ridicule your name, I just simply sang a song. The Beach Boys, Help Me Rhonda. Did you see that as ridicule? No, not at all. So when you hear that song, do you think they're making fun of your name? I think it's a great song. No, you've misunderstood me. My husband would not let me call my daughter Rhonda. He said it makes me think of a young lady standing on a street corner with black mesh tights on. Thank you was my reply, says Rhonda. He's got quite the imagination, hasn't he? Help me, Rhonda. Help me, Rhonda. Help me, Rhonda. The harmony, the Beach Boys, brilliant stuff. No, what do you call it? What did you say I was doing? Giving you a hard time? I wasn't doing that at all, no. Roman, from Russia to California, right across the top of the Pacific Plate, it's breaking. We're also in the middle of a serious solar storm, which is partly the reason for the tectonic activity. Is it? Are you just making that up, or? Almost sounds like, you know, next thing you know, God's coming. Oh, didn't know you were coming. Hi, Roman. Some folk get lonely having a per can curb. Having a what? Hang on, try that again. Some folk get loney having a per can curb. I don't know what that means. That, and yes, a lot of those people are not rich and need a pet for connection. Love it when you're on. Thank you, says Sylvia. Sylvia's mother. Did you mean some pet? I don't know what you meant by the text. I think it was in relation to some people love having a pet. Oh, yeah, no, I realise that, but you've got to be able to afford to maintain it as well. The upkeep of an animal, the ongoing vet bills, the vaccinations, the eventually surgery, perhaps, it all adds up, doesn't it? Hiram, man, my thoughts when I heard this, if unable to pay credit card in full each month, don't have an animal. Who wants to give money to the banks, says George. Yeah. Well, no one wants to give money to the banks. Do they? Not that I know of. But yeah, if you can't afford it, why would you have one? And I understand, and I don't want to sound like everybody's in the same situation. Things can change very quickly. All of a sudden, it's become very expensive to have a dog where it wasn't before for a range of reasons, right? I get that. I don't think it's a good idea for any council to be offering people afterpay to collect their dog from a pound. Afterpay is like, well, that's not real money, is it? You just go into debt. Hi, Roman. I was actually just reading the other week about these weather events and global warming. It was saying that the Earth's daily rotation was slowing down by 1.7 seconds every 100 years. Oh, no wonder it takes me longer to get to work. Unless my Land Rover's slowing down. I knew something felt different. Chris and Gothic. Oh, good on you, Chris. Nice to hear from you. Now, Chris and Gothic. Gothic, sit! I wonder if Gothic was already sitting. Maybe Gothic was lying. I know Gothic hasn't been very well, Chris. And I know that you've had your challenges as well. I had an email from a listener wanting to know how you are. So clearly people do listen. And they're quite connected to your story, Chris. You don't have to say anything, but if you want to come back and let me know, either an email, knowing that I will probably read it out, so just, you know, it's up to you, or a text. People are wondering how you're coping and dealing with the health system, your ongoing issues in that regard. I know you've had some great help from your local politician, so hopefully that's ongoing. Hi, Roman, I do like your opening music. Cheers, says Carol, with a thumbs up. Good on you, Carol. Hi, Roman. Cool song by Lord Huron. Moving lyrics and a Phil Spector 60s type vibe. Great stuff. Enjoy your show, says Robin. Hi there, Roman. I too love the song Long Lost by Lord Huron. It was my 78th birthday 2 weeks ago, and I dropped big hints hoping someone would buy the CD, but no takers. A lovely song. Do you know what, though? There's every chance that it's not on CD. I don't even know if they're still making CDs, are they? Mind you, they're making vinyl again. Not everything comes out on CD or vinyl. If you've never used the likes of Spotify or iHeartRadio, but Spotify is what I use, for whatever it costs a month, you can listen to every song pretty much as long as they've got given the rights to Spotify. You can find everything on there. So rather than having a whole collection of CDs making your shelves go bendy, you could try doing that. If you're thinking, oh, I don't know how to use Spotify, no one knows how to do anything until you're shown. And once you've been shown, you'll be there for hours. You'll lose days dialing up all the songs you love. Roman, you must look a shark in the eye. It works every time. Oh, that was in relation to my fear of being in the water. When you're out on a surfboard behind the waves and you're looking down into that very deep water. No, yeah, people say look a shark in the eye, punch it in the nose, yeah, whatever. I still believe that if you bite the shark first, you'll win. The shark will just get such a fright. The shark will go, hang on. That's not what's supposed to happen. I'm supposed to bite you. And because you've done that whole reverse psychology thing, give it a whirl next time. It could work. It probably won't, but, you know. Think outside the box. 28 past two.
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0: Half past two, the you didn't know that God was coming joke was really good. Well delivered, Roman, says David. Oh, no, I'm not joking. I don't know that he's he, she, them, they. I don't know if he could be bothered anymore. I mean, where would God start these days? Way too many issues. I think God's probably too scared to come and confront some of the weirdos running many of the countries in the world. He's probably thinking, oh, I'll just give up. I'll lead them to it. Roman, I follow a few different geophysicists on the YouTube. They're all saying the same thing. They back it up with historical records and patterns of the sun's solar cycle and corresponding earthquakes and volcanic activity. It gets pretty technical, but they seem to know what they're talking about. Yeah, do they though? Do they really? Because I think the whole thing is basically modelling and planning and maybes, isn't it, when it comes to earthquakes and stuff? Yeah. Anyway, whatever you're into, I guess. 2923 0800 80 1080 will get you through. Hi, Clarence.
15: Good morning, Roman. Morning. And fellow listeners. It's some good subjects. First of all, just a guy to ask about this these earthquake things. They're 5.2. Anyway, it was only 5 kilometres deep.
0: Oh, the 4.9 this morning in Hokitika?
15: Yeah. Yep. Yes. Yes, that's where the 5 came from, it's the 5 kilometres
0: yes.
15: deep. 4.9, actually, 4.9 is one-tenth less than a 5, so it's a factor or thing.
0: Mm.
15: The strike slip type of earthquake where the pressure is building up for two plates causes these big ones that suddenly give, like the 7.8 in the Philippines. This other one could be a precursor of a bigger quake to come, the shallow one. Remember that the Christchurch big one at Darfield was 7. And but the one at Christchurch that did all the damage is only 5 kilometres deep, and it was prone to liquefaction, so that made it all worse. But the thing that's causing the primary cause of the changes and releasing of this energy and pressure of the crust is the moon's close perigee and far apogee. And this month we've had a very close perigee and a very far apogee. The range is about 50,000 kilometres and it pulls the crust up as it passes over it fairly quickly. It's like a fluid, the crust. It's quite light. And then it drops down slowly under gravity. And if there's a, where the pressure is built up over time, it'll be the trigger that does it. The solar coronal mass ejections and things does a lot of stuff to radio and causes auroras and stuff. But it doesn't have much to do with earthquakes. That is definitely the reaction between the Earth and the Moon.
0: Yeah, but is there? Because, you know, we've the trouble with this is that is this peer-reviewed science or just good speculation?
15: What, the solar cycle hypothesis? I haven't heard that, but I do know that it is the Moon, because the Great Atlantic Ridge, which has been spreading for many, many centuries, millions of years, is caused by the Moon pulling the crust up and then releasing it down. It cracks and drops down and cracks and spreads and drops down. And it goes from pole to pole. You don't see that on any of the oceanographic maps these days, but the old Reader's Digest had the whole world from all different angles and things, and it showed that Atlantic Ridge from the North Pole to the South Pole, and it's worst between the tropics, and that's the range of the Moon.
0: Mm. I'm not doubting that. It's just when people start trying to forecast or predict quakes, I don't know that that's helpful for anyone.
15: No, very difficult, because we don't know how much pressure is built up here or there. Mm-hmm. Like you mentioned the actress on that Yellowstone, the redhead lady.
0: Yes. What was her name? I did find her name. Her name is...
15: Kelly Riley,
0: that's right.
15: Yeah. Now, Yellowstone is a super volcano, and so I'm not surprised that she's got a program about this type of thing. So it shows that interest, because that Yellowstone, it's like Taupo. It's really huge. It's far bigger than Taupo. And it's the magma chamber is very close to the Earth now, and it's due to go, it's overdue to go, actually. But it may not go in our lifetime. It might not go for 200 years. It could go tomorrow. And if it does, it's going to be a big one. You were asking about things, strange things you found.
0: On beaches, yeah.
15: Yes. Now, flotsam and jetsam. I don't know where jetsam comes from, but flotsam is floating. So you find stuff out at sea floating, that's flotsam. Jetsam's found ashore.
0: Right.
15: And when I was helping clean up from the Rena disaster, the conspicuous thing was we found a lot of blue bottle jellyfish, small ones, mm-hmm. and I made special scoops out of 2.5-litre Coke bottles. The handles with the lids on were very good. We had big rubber gloves on and stuff. But we'd never found, I didn't hear of anybody finding anything as you would with ordinary beach combing. Probably just bits of glass and no coins, no rings, no watches, nothing.
0: Nothing of significance, no.
15: No, nothing of significance. But we double bagged, and I applied the newspaper in them, because you might get shells or sticks or pieces of glass that could burst through the black plastic bag. So I double bagged and put the newspaper at 90 degrees from each other, three different layers. And we scooped up a hell of a lot of that stuff when I was young and fit in those days.
0: Yeah, it's incredible how much rubbish there is in the ocean, and then you've got that great big bolus of plastic in the Pacific, which is like it's visible from outer space. It's terrible, the amount of plastic in the ocean. There's a great series on Netflix called Our Oceans, which just, I don't know, it's just hideous when you see all the plastic cups and plastic bags bobbing around and all the fish, whales, sharks and things swimming through it. Thank you, Clarence. Nice to hear from you. The flotsam and jetsam are actually legal terms, which I didn't know. I've just looked it up. Flotsam and jetsam, they're legal terms for debris found in the ocean. Flotsam refers to wreckage or cargo that accidentally floats, hence the flotsam, in the water after a shipwreck, whereas jetsam describes goods or cargo deliberately thrown overboard by a crew, typically to save it from sinking. Jetsam, as in to jettison, I would imagine. I'm making this up as I go along. But they're legal terms. Good stuff. 2223. Thank you, Clarence. Aaron, Alan, you'll be next. Get involved if you'd like to. The weird things you've found on beaches after storms, big storms hitting the shores of the south coast of Wellington and Wairarapa as well. After a big storm, you've been on a beach. What have you found that's been mind-blowing? Mind-blowing. Hopefully nothing too hideous. Hopefully.
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0: 22.3, morning, Alan. Roman here.
20: Yes, morning. Just a case that escaped a lot of people. It was announced yesterday the government's finished upgrading those storage tanks up Marsden Point, along with the pipes to connect them in the system.
0: Oh, yeah.
20: And the first ship's due in the end of this week, and the second ship sometime next week. And that's on top of our normal orders, which will give us an extra 9 days for diesel. So I think the government's done pretty well holding off the trouble over fuel support in this country.
0: Mm.
20: And moved us on and kept us on track. Because we've seen the fuel prices come down in the last week, by just over a week.
0: Yeah, they have.
20: I've noticed it. Well, you would. You can get to drive your Land Rover again.
0: Yeah, I have actually. I only fill up on a Thursday, so I'm looking forward to that cheaper day this week.
20: Oh, I see MPD's already cheap, down below $3.
0: Mm. Oh, good.
20: So, as for the big push down Christchurch, I heard a big push how well Christchurch mainland that's contributing to the economic factor. Yes, it is. But I don't forget, for the last decade, the rest of the country rebuilt Christchurch and poured in over $40 billion into it to get it to where it is today, with its nice, flash, shiny city and new stadium. So we did it collectively as a country. So this them and us scenario, I don't think really washes. We hold hands together and look after each other.
0: Where have you heard the them and us in recent times?
20: Oh, it was just some of the callers calling in saying they were neglected and all the money's been spent in the North Island.
0: Oh,
20: and
0: okay.
20: I think they just need reminding how much the country put into Christchurch and surrounding area to rebuild it straight after the earthquake through their recovery and rebuild.
0: Mm.
20: Like the rest of the country went without a lot of maintenance and new roading infrastructure and the like to get Christchurch back on its feet.
0: Well, it certainly would have emptied the coffers from EQC, wouldn't it?
20: Oh, absolutely. It drained them, but it took it out of the general tax pool too. When it happened, when Sir John Key was Prime Minister, everything was channeled into the South Island, and rightly so. He said it was going to be difficult times, and he'd have to pull the money out of other projects that were to be done. And we all accepted it and got on with the job and achieved it. So good achievement there anyway. Anyway, coming back, it was that fuel that was the main topic I wanted to raise.
0: Yeah, no, it's a good point. I've never thought of an us and them. When I saw what Christchurch was going through, I just thought, gee, you know, the more help that we can give them, the better.
20: Yeah, absolutely. We did. And hopefully we'd expect the same in return if something happened in the North Island. So we are one country.
0: Yeah, and it has happened with several storms in the North Island. So, yeah, I don't know. It seems strange to me that people would talk about an us and them thing when you say, as you quite rightly point out, Alan, it's New Zealand and we're New Zealanders.
20: Yes, and so it just that I was quite shocked to hear that them and us and they needed to be accounted for more in the economy, that they're the forgotten child. Well, they aren't the forgotten child by any means.
0: Yeah, yeah.
20: Yeah. But, yeah, it's been blown like hell up in the central North Island all night.
0: Oh.
20: I can say that much. I mean, she's been blowing like cats and dogs.
0: Pushing the truck around?
20: Oh, that and the roof on the house.
0: Oh.
20: So.
0: That's no good.
20: But a storm coming out of the deep south, you're certainly going to feel it because it's generated out of the South Pole. So it's got a lot of distance to build itself up.
0: Heck
20: by
0: yeah.
20: By the time it gets up to us.
0: Yeah, those waves crashing onto the south coast of Wellington up to 10 metres and the waves at sea up to 7.5 metres, not for me. No, thanks.
20: I don't think they're for anybody.
0: No. no. No, not
20: the
0: for
20: the worst time I've had was sitting in a truck on the Napier Wharf and the blinking waves were crashing over the blinking seawall. The spray was coming right over the top. And I mean, if you've seen that seawall, that seawall's three stories high there.
0: Yeah, no, that's horrible.
20: And the spray was coming over. You could feel the whole ground literally shake when the wave hit the seawall.
0: Incredible power in the ocean, isn't there?
20: Absolutely, and you can't stop it because it's got such immense push behind it.
0: Exactly.
20: But
0: now,
20: anyway,
0: so whereabouts are you on the road at the moment, just for those that are coming across the desert
20: south
0: road?
20: South of Wairu.
0: Okay.
20: Yeah. I'm going to drop out. I'm going to hit a dead zone any second.
0: All right. All right, Alan. Well, thank you. And just be wary of that. If you're not used to driving in the windy conditions, Alan is on the desert road every single night, just about throughout the week. So if you're crossing there, expect to be pushed around quite a bit. I'd imagine regardless of the size of your vehicle, it's going to be quite blustery. It would sound as though conditions are changing. People in Wellington were saying a couple of hours ago, nothing much to report. Being prepared to evacuate from those multiple properties with waterfront issues. Thank you, Alan. So just remember that there is a mandatory evacuation order for waterfront properties in these parts of Wellington's south coast, Orfero Bay, Island Bay, Halton Bay and Breaker Bay. You must evacuate from those areas if you are in waterfront properties, all right? And that's all go. They want you out by 9 this morning. And that'd be leaving it a bit too late, really. They want you out by 9 because the high tide will peak at 19 past 9, again at 19 past 1, then again at 18 minutes to 10, and again at 18 to 2 on Wednesday morning. So you would have had civil defence people at your door if you're in those areas. I've had callers talking about that already, really encouraging you to get your skates on. A few hours ago, nothing much was happening. What's happening now? Wellington and Wairarapa, coastline people, let's hear from you. 0800 80 1080. And Chris and Gothic, well, Gothic can't talk, but Chris will be with us next. 12 to 3.
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23: I like how the government's recent moves are trying to create a more integrated and responsive health system, with the aim being to reduce treatment delays and take the pressure off our stretched primary healthcare providers.
24: FIFA has backtracked on its ban on the water bottles at the World Cup, and it went all the way up to the Prime Minister in the UK commenting about it. They do have water for sale in the stadiums, but as you can imagine, because they love the old ka-ching ka-ching, $10 a pop, New Zealand.
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0: 10-2-3, Pope Leo is in Spain at the moment, and there's a headline in the news at the moment that the world is going through a spiritual and cultural crisis. Yeah, that's putting it mildly, isn't it? And what I like about Pope Leo is he's not shying away from the pressure exerted upon him to fermer la bouche. He just keeps on going, and good on him too. You need more voices of reason in a world of absolute calamity. A spiritual and cultural crisis is what the Pope is saying. Yeah, gee, it's just a mess really, isn't it? Welcome to you, Chris. How are you going?
25: Oh, thank you, Roman. I'm going not too bad. Okay, just... Yeah, that's all I can say. Okay.
0: Yeah. Oh.
25: Dogs. First of all, I agree with you as always. I agree with you 100%. These people that are getting dogs and then not taking any care of them, and they're going off to the pound, and they're jolly well putting afterpay on there to bring their dogs out, which is putting them more in debt, as you say.
0: Mm.
25: I do have to wonder about people's priorities, feelings, whatever they've got with their dogs. It's just got to be a whole lot better than what they're displaying at the moment, because you know me well enough to know that I idolise the ground that my dog walks on and would do anything and have done anything for over the past 13 years. And that's how all she... people should think. That's what I believe anyway, Roman.
0: Yeah, no, I understand why you would believe that as well. I know that people's situations can change overnight, quite literally, the loss of a job, a health concern, added costs and things. But for people to take on a dog and not really understand the true cost of it all and then just let the dog wander, I don't know how many of those 10,000 dogs in Auckland that are put in the pound last year, I don't know how many of them would fit into that criteria, but it's a lot of dogs, isn't it, to have impounded?
25: Well, it's a heck of a lot of dogs. And what are people doing? And go off to work, leave the gate open, okay, well, you fend for yourself, off you go, come back when you feel like it, sort of thing. It's just, this certainly doesn't add up to me. I've got my eye on my dog, and I never needed to, because I've just got one out of the box. But, you know, I used to leave my gate open. She never wandered outside my gate, not once in 13 years.
0: Gee.
25: She stuck beside me all the way.
0: That's great.
25: And she just went out of her way to please me, and I went out of my way to please her. So I think it's the way that you bring up a dog, that you handle a dog. You don't yell and scream at them. You make yourself their very best friend. And when you are their very best friend, they make themselves your very best friend.
0: Yeah, they really do.
25: So, just to end off about golf, not too good, but good days and bad days. I that the GP's getting a stitch out of a punch bowl test for another bit of melanoma that's got to be cut out of my

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2: 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Good news. 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
4: In this update, the National Party wants to team up with farmers and landowners on conservation efforts. It's pledging to double baseline funding for the QE2 National Trust in Budget 2027 if successful at the election. The trust uses agreements to protect nature and biodiversity on private land, including farms. National Conservation spokesperson Tama Potaka says farmers are some of the most passionate environmentalists in the country.
5: Farmers are absolutely at the forefront of environmental stewardship, and we are here to partner with farmers, to back farmers.
4: A driver is critically injured and accused of fleeing police in Hamilton and crashing into another vehicle. Police say they chose not to pursue a driver signalled to stop on Te Araha Street just before midday yesterday who sped away. Jordan Dunn has more.
6: Traffic cameras tracked the vehicle travelling east where it continued speeding despite being spiked. Superintendent Scott Gemmell says 15 minutes later it crashed into a vehicle on Grey Street, moderately injuring three members of the public. The road may stay closed for some time and the matter is being referred to the police watchdog.
4: Renting is more affordable across most parts of the country. The latest Rental Affordability Index shows widespread improvement over the past 12 months, driven by easing rents and rising incomes. Matt Ball from the Property Investors Federation says demand has eased and supply is improving.
7: Rents are definitely coming down. It's not exactly the same all across the country. Some parts like Queenstown, there's still, you know, not enough supply and higher demand.
4: Belief stray cats are a safer alternative to poison as Auckland grapples with its rat problem. Residents in Ponsonby, Grey Lynn and Westmere have taken to social media after noticing a sharp rise in rodent numbers around their homes. New Zealand Cat Foundation founder Anne Batley says they're a natural solution to the issue despite the risk to native birds.
8: Do we really want chemicals and terrible toxins and poisons in our environment? Children are at risk, our own pets are at risk, birds, and it destroys our environment.
4: A reminder about Parkinson's as Sir Dave Dobbin opens up on his battle with the disease. It affects more than 12,000 Kiwis and is the world's fastest growing neurological condition. Dobbin was diagnosed in 2022 and says he sometimes struggles to put a sentence together but still tries to come up with new songs. Parkinson's New Zealand's Andrew Bell says having the musician as an ambassador is a slice of heaven.
9: Having someone as iconic as Sir Dave to speak openly about his condition really does bring it into the spotlight.
4: And Wellington Mayor Andrew Little says he's horrified at the cost of the website for the capital's new library. It was built by Auckland agency Journey Digital for $600,000. Little says the website is way over budget and he only found out after an official information request. He says it's being independently investigated.
10: It's not just where the money has gone and the service provider and all the rest of it. It's also the decision-making around it. How does that decision get made? Who signs off on it or doesn't sign off on it? How does it get out of control?
4: And sport. Former All Black Andy Ellis is emerging as the likely successor to new All Blacks coach Dave Rennie at Japanese League One club Corbeil. Rennie can now focus full-time on the New Zealand side after Corbet clinched the 2026 title over the weekend. 28-test halfback Ellis captained the Corbet team that last won the competition in 2018. 23-time Grand Slam singles champion Serena Williams insists she's made no call yet on whether her return to professional tennis will include playing singles. Inactive on tour for almost 4 years, the 44-year-old will play mixed doubles at the Queen's Club tournament in London this week. And an admission from England captain Ben Stokes that the Lord's pitch for their first test win over New Zealand wasn't helpful for the future of cricket's longest format. That's News and Sport. I'm Nina Burton.
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15: News Talk ZB Weather Watch 24/7 for Tuesday, June the 9th. The Northland to Taumaranui and Taupō, including Coromandel and the Bay of Plenty. Cloudy periods. Isolated showers clearing to fine this morning. Taranaki and Taihape to Kapiti. Cloudy periods. Isolated showers about the ranges clearing and becoming fine this afternoon. Gisborne, Hawke's Bay, Wairarapa and Wellington. Scattered showers clearing south of Gisborne by this evening. Nelson, Marlborough and Canterbury mainly fine. Remaining showers about Banks Peninsula and Kaikoura Coast clearing this morning. Buller, Grey and Westland, Tuesday for you will be fine, apart from isolated showers north of Greymouth until dawn. Otago, Southland and Fiordland, isolated showers clearing most places this morning, but lingering about the south coast, southwesterly gales in exposed places easing early this morning. The Chatham Islands showers, some possibly heavy with squally thunderstorms and hail this morning. Southwesterlies rising to gale early this morning as well. The warmest place at the moment, Kaitaia, 16. At the coolest, Ashburton on -0.7.
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15: Morning to you. Welcome along. It is Tuesday, June the 9th. Well and truly into the cooler climates now. Ashburton. Oh, yeah. It's -0.7 is not nice, is it? Hope you're nice and warm. 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

0: 8:03. Take me on. Here through till 5 this morning, and just reflecting upon Chris's call, that's exactly how Chris rolls, isn't it? He's going through absolute hell, but he'll talk about his dog and his love of his dog, Gothic, before he talks about himself. And his health journey has been, well, too long. Over 5 years of being bounced around in a hospital system with various registrars giving him all sorts of, questionable diagnosis and prognoses, and he's just been bounced around, and he's had a local MP get involved in trying to help. And I'm hoping that really works for him, because this is a year when everybody would want to help him from a political point of view. Current MPs, health ministers, those who want to be. This is the time when you want to get busy and get asking for things to be done. And keep on to them too. That's the whole thing. Whether you're like Chris dealing with a health issue or just something that is a real pain rear area for your community. It's a time when people who are standing as MPs will pretend that they're really interested and want to help you. So get stuck in. Just on that whole thing around local MPs and things and government MPs, the Auckland City Council shelters euthanising thousands of dogs, 10,000 dogs, were impounded in 2025 alone, and only about a third of those are taken back by owners. Now they're trying to encourage people to use Afterpay to alleviate the problem on the Silverdale, Henderson and Manukau shelters. And it's working. It's working for the council, which I understand why they would offer that as a way to get the dogs back to their owners, but the owners then have more debt. Afterpay is just Never Neverland stupidity, isn't it? Any form of ongoing debt with credit cards, banks, or all sorts of weird little lending organisations, it's just creating a bigger circle of doom, isn't it? So going back to that point, do you think it's a case of people owning dogs, having dogs that have no idea about the cost of running, maintaining, having a dog? It's not cheap. It's not even about the size of the dog. Just having a dog, full stop. It's not a right, it's an absolute privilege. And I know that animals aren't as important as people. I don't think they are at all. Our focus should be on the care of people more. But when you're seeing 10,000 dogs impounded in just one city of the country, what does that say about us? And this is a trial that's worked for the Auckland Council with their Afterpay, and I'm hoping it doesn't catch on. It's just going to encourage more and more people to go into debt, which is not a great thing for any society, is it? Now, going back to those warnings which are afflicting parts of Wellington South Coast and the wider Upper Coast as well today, Wellington City Council have placed mandatory evacuation orders for waterfront properties in many parts of Wellington South Coast. The mandatory evacuation order will be from 9 this morning in Orfero Bay, Island Bay, Halton Bay and Breaker Bay. Hopefully it doesn't break away. The council says that Lyle Bay will not be part of the evacuation order. So if you're in those parts of Wellington, you'll know this by now, and you should have made plans to be up and gone, if you're not already, by 9 this morning. The high tide will be the concern. These waves are expected to be up to 10 metres onshore and about 7.5 metres out at sea, which would be not for anyone. Not for anyone at all. The highest risk period will be within the 2 hours of a high tide, which falls at 9:19 this morning, 1:19 this afternoon, and then again tonight, 18:10, and then tomorrow morning at 18:02. And other parts of Wairarapa as well. Wellington, Wairarapa have been issued with these heavy swell warnings. And there's also strong wind watches in place for coastal Wairarapa, coastal Clutha and Dunedin as well. So what's it like at the moment? What's it like where you are at the moment? Has it got quite fearsome? And if you are someone that likes to mooch around on a beach after a storm, you'll find all sorts of flotsam and jetsam, which, as I established earlier on, I didn't know. I've used those words for years. I didn't know their actual legal nautical terms. flotsam for the wreckage of cargo that accidentally floats in the water after a shipwreck. Jetsam describes the goods or cargo deliberately thrown overboard by crew, typically to save the ship from sinking. Flotsam and jetsam. There you go. What have you found on beaches after a decent storm? Everything changes, doesn't it? The beach can look like absolute chaos until everything comes right again after a big storm. So let me know if you found anything interesting. Which beaches are you on, by the way? If you're wandering around Flat Point, Glenburn, White Rock, Ning Nong Bay, Palliser, and those ones that I mentioned before that are part of the evacuation order, or Fero Bay, Island Bay, Houghton Bay and Breaker Bay. What's happening at the moment? Is it getting worse? Very quiet earlier on, but I'm sure things are going to build from here on in, as predicted by the forecasters. That, the dog issue as well. I can't believe, oh, that story I heard in the news. What? Where was that? Hang on, I've got to find that. I heard Nina Burton mentioning the story about the former Real Housewives of New Zealand star claiming that cats are the solution to a rise in rodent sightings after several upmarket suburbs in Auckland have reported a surge in rats. Ponsonby, Grey Lynn, Westmere. There's been a sharp increase in rat numbers in recent weeks. They say where there's one, there's at least 30. It's an old saying, which apparently speaks volumes about their ability to breed. Just horrible. You know, mice you can kind of deal with, unless you're in Australia on those cropping farms. But rats, no, they have a kind of like a laissez-faire kind of act. They see you and they go, whatever, you can't hurt me. I don't agree with this woman at all, I have to say. I don't agree that the way to deal with rats in a city situation where there are tens of thousands of rats is to rely on your cat. That, to me, just shows a complete lack of understanding of the ability of rodents to breed. Rats and mice, they breed. How many times their gestation period is almost nothing, and they just breed like rats. Horrible, absolutely horrible. I think it was silly to get in the news as an advocate for cats. What is it? She's with some cat-loving society. What is it? The New Zealand Cat Foundation. Honestly, what a ridiculous thing to say. No, we don't want to use poisons, but you can't rely on your big, fat, overfed cat to get off its big, hairy ass and go and do its job, because they probably won't. Let nature control the balance, she says. Oh, good Lord, get real. Honestly. Now, the last thing you want is a society running rabid with rats and mice and hoping that your cat's going to do the job. Honestly, we've all gone bonkers. Well, I haven't. I think that's stupid. What's your take on that? 0800 80 1080. When was the last time you saw a cat coming back from a hard day's work saying, phew, knackered, been catching rats all day? Cats have to be the laziest worker in the country. They spend all the day sleeping on your driveway in the sun. There's nothing industrious about a cat. Lazy, lazy, lazy. I love cats, actually. But I love the fact they don't give a nap. They don't care. One minute they love you, the next thing they don't like you at all. They'll scratch you and run away. No, bring in the poison. Bring in whatever it takes to get rid of the rodents. All these cat lovers getting defensive about cats, honestly. It's half the reason why we have a problem with millions of wild cats. Don't worry about the birds, eh? Don't worry about the native birds. Ridiculous comments. Actually, it made me feel like, I actually thought she was having a laugh when I heard that. And I thought, oh, you're just being silly. Come on. Oh, hang on. No, you're not. Oh, dear. That's a bit tragic. 17 past three.
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0: 19 past three. Hi, Roman. Being in the health profession, all power to you. Chris, keep fighting the good fight, says Gail. I do feel for Chris. He must be absolutely exhausted after 5 years of being... Look, I'm not saying he's been completely led down the garden path. I'm sure... At the outset, everyone had the best of intentions, but if you knew what he'd been through, if you followed his journey, I don't think he's been given the optimal healthcare at all. I think he's been given the optimal runaround. And things were looking promising once a local MP was instigated. I got in touch with a local MP, said, can you help Chris? They got involved. Things changed quickly, but it now seems as though they're just saying nice things. 5 years. We're talking about, I don't want to break Chris's confidence at all, but it's something that sounds like it's treatable, and yet he's been waiting and waiting on a list to be seen to properly. Terrible, terrible. Hi, Roman. I live in Stokes Valley in Lower Hutt, Wellington. Well, it's not really Wellington, is it? You wouldn't call Stokes Valley Wellington. That's a bit of a, come on. You may as well say you live in Karori. There's a light breeze here. It's cold. It's cloudy. Not windy yet. Thanks, says Jamie. Well, you're not going to have any trouble in Stokes Valley. You're miles from the sea. No, good on you. Stokes Valley, lots of nice bush in that part of the world. Right, so if you've just joined in, we are now talking about cats being asked to do the job of getting rid of all the rodents. What a joke. Not surprising when it comes from the... A woman who's a founder of the cat, what is it? Love me, love my cat. No, it's the New Zealand Cat Foundation. Oh, Lord, please help us. All the native birds in the country will be rolling their eyes. You've got to use the hard stuff, sorry, but that's just, there's that. There's also the dogs being impounded and Auckland Council trialling afterpay so that people can collect their animals and go into debt. That makes no sense, does it? And watch out for those warnings around the Wellington coast. The evacuations in place in various places. They want you out by 9 from Orfero Bay, Island Bay, Houghton Bay and Breaker Bay. That's it. That's at waterfront properties, by the way. But hopefully you'll know that by now. Hi there, Evan.
5: Yes, good evening.
0: Morning.
5: Oh, sorry, it is morning. It's been quite windy here, so I've been up all night. I must have still thought it was evening.
0: Oh, whereabouts are you?
5: Oh, just Half Moon Bay, but it's been quite fresh.
0: Yeah, okay.
5: Quite choppy. Yeah, last Sunday I saved a yacht, bringing broke its mooring.
0: Oh.
5: To ring the harbour master, get it towed off the mudflats before it started breaking itself up.
0: Would it have had any damage to the keel?
5: No, they just got it in time, mate. It's just touching the mud bank. Oof. When they arrived.
0: Gee, lucky.
5: So, yeah. Yeah, I was sort of getting the same run around with my knee. I tried to get, like, I wanted to get back to work and get the knee fixed, and it's been 10 years, and they're still mucking me around 40 x-rays later. It's just crazy. It seems like they pick and choose who they want to look after these days.
0: Yeah, it's definitely a triage system. It's those who have the worst cases that get to the top. Are you one of these blokes, Evan, who says, oh, she'll be right, I can handle it? Or are you saying this needs to be fixed?
5: I think it's because they owe me so much ACC, to be quite honest with you.
0: Oh, really?
5: They know they've stuffed up.
0: Mm.
5: So they just keep giving me, like, I just had another set of x-rays done, and the doctor says, I'll send them to a specialist and he can talk to you over the phone and we'll see where we go forward. And Green Lane Hospital rings me up, oh, you'll have to come in here and see us. It's like, they've got the x-rays, they've lost a pile of x-rays, they've deleted them. But yeah, if I really got into the full story of it, Roman, you'd be shocked.
0: Have they told you that you need a knee replacement? Or what sort of surgery are they?
5: They're not telling me anything.
0: Oh, really?
5: No. Nah.
0: Yeah, well, that's wrong, isn't it?
5: They keep bobbing me.
0: Mm.
5: Yeah.
0: What does your local, what does your own GP say about that?
5: Well, I've sort of had several, because I was at Waiheke for a while.
0: Mm.
5: And I was at Gulf Harbour and West Harbour, so I've shifted around quite a bit because of what the stepsister's done, stolen all my inheritance, and pretty much trashed me.
0: So the whole going back to the medical records, that shouldn't matter. Your medical records are passed on electronically from doctor to the next.
5: Yeah, no, they keep getting passed on.
0: Yeah. Yeah, I don't know what to recommend in that regard, apart from your own GP should be the one that really advocates for more transparency and a prognosis that gives you, like, a clear path. This is what we're doing next. Like, doing x-ray after x-ray, what's that showing? Ongoing degradation of your knee joint. Okay, then what? Like, what is the path? What are they aiming to do? Is it like a meniscus clean-out? Is it a knee replacement? You need to be told, don't you? You need someone who can actually help you with that too, Evan. It doesn't sound like you're getting anywhere. Tough, eh? It wears you down. And I hear it in Chris. I hear Chris talking about this and the buoyancy in his voice when he gets a little bit of a bright light, and then it just becomes this platitudes. We're looking into it. How many times have you been told that? Oh, we're looking into that. We'll get back to you on that. We're doing everything we can. Blah, blah, blah. Cliche city. It's like there's a book of cliches. Oh, by the way, a text has asked me, how did you get on with Fisher and Paykel? Yeah, I'm not going to retell the whole story, but that was just comedic. It wasn't actually that funny because I got sick from the person that came with his litres of snot sucking and hanky blowing while he was trying to fix my range hood. So eventually I got a customer service reply yesterday, and that was, it addressed some of the points. We're addressing this, we're going to address it with a regional sales manager. We'd like to thank you for your patience and understanding. Well, number one, I haven't been patient. Number two, I don't understand. So I went back to her and I said, thank you for your cliches, and I kind of thanked her for coming back to me, but I don't really think they want to help you once they've got your money. Different story with a hospital situation, though, right? You can't escape the body you're in and the pain that you're dealing with every single day, like Chris, like Evan. I don't know what the answer is. Advocacy. Apparently, if you call the Health and Disability Commissioner, they've got a queue that goes on for years. They're hugely under-resourced. And doctors that are overworked. 27 past 3. Dave and Doug, stand by.
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0: 28 past three, many rats and mice where you are, Dave?
11: No, well, pretty quiet, just after the ducks and the geese, just...
0: Okay.
11: They're just supposed to pick that fountain up at Karaka Lake, but they haven't fixed it up yet at the moment. Well, I went for a walk today and the wind was quite cold, but they sat on the, and they come up and they're still, and they go back to the water and just, I think there's some goldfish in the lake, but the ducks and the geese don't worry about it. And I got a dove that comes to the flies in every morning and and they're looking for worms and put some bird seed up in there to keep away from lemons. Got heaps of lemons that they give them away and limes at the moment here.
0: Yeah, I would have thought that with feeding of ducks and all that sort of stuff with grain that there'd be rats and mice around, but you're not getting the rats and mice there. That's good.
11: No. It's pretty good. The council always come along, clear it away, and they've got their ride-along mowers and mowing the lawn and mow the birds there. They were there the other day clearing them, and they're supposed to be doing some kind of work, but they were doing some work around there, but so they're often they will come and clear all the verge and make it nice and tidy and clean and everything, but they haven't mixed the fountain. What about in Wellington? They've got the sea lion that often come off the sea and wander under the top of the traffic and decided that they want to go across the road and have a look. Yeah, you have to be careful then, don't you? You wouldn't be bitten by one eye, would you?
0: Yes, I know that's a problem at the moment. Apparently on the Otago coast is what I heard yesterday. Is that what you heard as well?
11: I think so. It wouldn't have been. One there. Wellington used to have a problem coming in. Did you ever see any kangaroos over in Australia?
0: Oh, yeah. Lots of kangaroos, yeah.
11: Yeah. Yeah. Well, were they friendly or do they?
0: Yeah, the funny thing is you think they're friendly because they're standing there watching you. The one that stays behind watching you the most as the others spring away is the big male, and they'll really have a crack at you if you get too close. Oh, we just sort of watch them, really. Initially, it's quite intriguing until you realise they're everywhere like rabbits.
11: Yeah, and you've got the dingoes, and then you've got the koala bears. Oh, I got a letter, my email, a message from my brother. He said he's back at the Red Sea, building a big port there, the new hotels and resort there, and the city says it's pretty safe there. Around there, they're going to build a big port there and upgrade the airport as well there in the Red Sea in Saudi Arabia. Spending lots of money there, so he's back there.
0: Yeah, your brother's in a very, you say he's safe, but it's a heck of a hotbed of action all around him at the moment, right, with Iran and Israel back at it, so the so-called ceasefire. I'm just looking at a headline now. The Iranian military say it's stopping strikes on Israel, but will resume if Israel attacks Lebanon. There doesn't seem a great lot of hope, does there, when Donald Trump keeps saying we're very close, very close. He's gone from saying we've wiped out nuclear capability to we want to wipe out nuclear capability to now trying to open up the Strait of Hormuz. A statement from the country's top military command headquarters warns that it will carry out a more severe response if Israel continues striking southern Lebanon. Iran has announced that it will stop striking Israel after the countries exchanged fire for the first time since April. Yeah, Dave, your brother, he's probably having a great time. It's incredible just how close some countries are to order that and just avoiding it all for now. Yeah, there has to be peace, doesn't there? It has to be achieved as quick as possible. You want to hope that was the aim. It does make you wonder when you have a ceasefire and yet people are not cease firing. 0800 80 10 80 to call. Yeah, I don't think the person I referred to earlier on, I'm just finding her name. She's a former Real Housewives star, whatever that means. What the heck is that? I don't watch TV, so I don't know what that means. She's calling for people to basically use their cats for the big sort of burgeoning numbers of rats and mice. Ponsonby, Greyland, Westmere have had a sharp increase in rat numbers in recent weeks. The high-profile Aucklander and founder of the New Zealand Cat Foundation, Anne Batley Burton, she's told the Herald that cats should be allowed to do their best work. Well, cats don't want to work. When was the last time you saw a cat working? They don't need to. We feed them. And she says that let nature control the balance. She has no idea. And I think there'll be cat lovers galore going, oh, please stop it. That just sounds absolutely insane. 0800 80 1080 9292 to text. Hi there, Doug.
12: Hi, Rob, man. Talking about all those rats over, I think it's Herne Bay, Ponsonby, all over there.
0: Yeah, Westmere, Greyland.
12: Yeah. I think that's the last area of Auckland. They tried to separate, the sewer from the stormwater.
0: Oh.
12: Council would like to hear this. I've done a bit of drain laying in my time, not a lot. But the sewer lines, they're all properly sealed off. You don't see sort of pipes with stink coming out of them.
0: Mm.
12: Well, the stormwater, you have lots of places where the water flows. It's sort of quite open, because rats can get through pretty narrow gaps. So that area, they were going to separate the stormwater from the sewers, but they gave up because the houses are too close to each other. It was going to be an impossible job. And that's why they put in that massive, it's like an underground canal, isn't it? I think, do they call it the Central Interceptor?
0: That's the one, yeah, that's quite a flash, isn't it?
12: Yeah. So what's happening in that area, because that's not separated, the rats can get out of the sewers through the stormwater systems.
0: Right.
12: Does that make any sense?
0: Yeah. But water rats, so you're talking about rats that are either amphibious or water rats, because other rats wouldn't be keen on jumping in the water, would they?
12: Maybe some, but I mean, they're renowned for living in the sewers, aren't they? Some of them. I don't know whether they're... Imagine Norwegian ones can probably swim a bit, because, Norway's got a lot of boats.
0: I guess if there's a big enough cat chasing you, you'll learn to swim quite quickly, yeah. What's your take on this lady from the cat organisation, New Zealand Cat Foundation, saying that we should just let the cats do the job? What's your take on that?
12: I think you'd have to train them to... A lot of rats... I lived in a place where there was a rat and a cat, and the rat used to come out and eat the cat's food, and the cat would just sit there watching from the other side of the room because it's too frightened to go near it.
0: Is that a true story?
12: Yeah, absolutely, yeah.
0: Oh, that's quite funny, really.
5: Yeah,
0: it's not actually that funny, but it is funny because, you know, I hate rats. And, having lived rurally, you see rats all the time. My daughter and I were walking down our road, a nice quiet country road, and she was holding my hand. She would have been about 4. And we were just walking slowly and walking just fast enough, but not scared. About 5 metres ahead of us was a rat, a water rat, walking down the middle of the road, checking over its shoulder every now and again. You're no threat to me. Walkie, walkie, walkie. Got down to the creek, off it went. It was big. It was as big as a rugby ball. No, it wasn't, but it was, you know. Well, the closer you got, the bigger it looked. Thanks, Doug. Nice to hear from you. 0800 80 1080 9292 to text 2224.
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0: 22.4. I just had a quick chat round the office. I went right round the office. I asked everyone, how effective is your cat? Useless, lazy, no good. And then you get the odd one that says, oh yeah, my cat used to catch everything. Colds, the postman, wetters, someone said. But generally speaking, cats don't need to do anything because we do everything for them. We cut little holes in the windows and put a cat flap in. We feed them ridiculously overpriced food. They don't need to go chasing rats. This problem in parts of Auckland where the rats are big time, and like never before, apparently, it's a bit of an apocalypse. Ponsonby, Greyland, Westmere, a sharp increase in rat numbers. You have to poison them. Your average ragdoll can't even move that quickly, let alone wanting to eat something that's still running. 0800 80 1080 to have your say. Hi there, Jim.
22: Bro-man, morning. How you doing?
0: Yeah, good, Jim.
22: Hey, Bro-man, I've been trying to pluck up the courage to ring you for a couple of months. Last Friday, the stars went in alignment. Can I hit you with a quick double whammy topic?
0: Sure. Oh. Hit me.
22: Hey, I'm part of an 86 boy and girl team. We collectively call ourselves the Fisher and Paykel Service Department. And I'm sure on my part, well, I'm sure on the 86 other guys, and I'm definitely sure on my side, apologies for the outcome of the job that you have had.
0: Oh, so do you actually work for Fisher and Paykel?
22: Yeah, I do. I'm one of the service guys.
0: Ha!
22: And I couldn't believe. Last Friday, I was ducking under the sheets for cover, listening to.
0: Yeah. Well, it's not you. Yeah, it's not you, Jim, and it's not the product. It was the absolute bizarre situation. If you say
22: I
0: you
22: know.
0: Heard the story, it was nuts, wasn't it?
22: Mate, I replayed it. I was on the phone to my boss at 7:10, saying, "Mate, you've got to listen to this on demand." So. Yeah, on behalf of 86 people out there that drive those black vans that you ran downstairs and saw.
0: Yes.
22: I can't extend a big enough apology to you.
0: Do you know what? I really appreciate you calling, Jim, because after about four or five emails, I got this email yesterday saying, it sounded quite comedic, oh, we can't understand why we didn't see your other emails. They got lost in the system. What does that mean? It's an email. Yeah.
22: It's a big system.
0: Yeah.
22: You know what? I text you on in my day time. When was that? That was Saturday night. But I'd call you on a more appropriate time slot. I wish it was me that had done the job. But you're Auckland. I'm guessing you're Auckland. It's not my.
0: Yes.
22: Not my territory.
0: Which is your territory?
22: I love that question. I feel like the weatherman when people ask because I have to use my hands. I'll go Opunaki, Stratford, Wonganaumina.
0: Yeah.
22: And I'll loop down through Whanganui, Ohakia, and I'll spend the night down Whanganui.
0: Nice.
22: Every Wednesday night down in Whanganui, and we're back to home in Manaia, South Taranaki.
0: Well, can I just say that Fisher and Paykel are very lucky to have you. It sounds like you actually really care. You haven't run for cover. You've actually rung live radio to talk about, which is great.
22: Oh, well, yeah, look, Friday night Friday morning, 3:30, it was terrible. I couldn't believe my ears.
0: Yeah, yeah, and I was trying to be as diplomatic as I could because when the guy came back and I'd said, please don't send him again, he's got a very bad head cold, and he acknowledged that he didn't know what he was doing. I haven't changed one of these motors for years. I had to call my friend. Those were his words. He turned back up again, and I said, they haven't sent you again, have? And he just looked at me and went, what the heck?
22: I can imagine it, Roman.
0: Sorry.
22: Hey, so, yeah, do take those apologies from myself and 85 other people.
0: Thank you.
22: Hey, can I give you a quick day in the life of a white wear guy? The reason I've been plucking up the courage for a couple of months?
0: Yeah, sure.
22: So I'm in a lady's house tinkering away. Fixing a fridge, and she says to me, "I've been there before. I knew what she did for a living. I had a tour around her little home studio, her broadcasting studio." She said, "What radio station you listen to?" And so I don't really listen to music. I'm a bit of a News Talk ZB junkie. And she goes to me, "You heard of Roman Travers?" I had to bite my tongue. I was nearly like, "Have you heard of cows?" Oh, you there, Roman?
0: Yeah, no, I'm listening. Yeah, this is intriguing, yeah.
22: Yeah, yeah, you heard of Roman Travers?
0: Mm-hmm.
22: Well, yeah, of course I have. I think he's the best host on News Talk ZB. I used to work with him.
0: Good Lord. Who was that?
22: Well, we got pretty tight privacy rules. I know she used her surname on air. You heard of Sue?
0: Yes, from Whanganui.
22: Yeah.
0: I do know Sue. There you go. Wow.
22: Lovely, lovely customer. Her and her lovely people.
0: Yeah, they are. Yep.
22: So, yeah, that was me tinkering away on a fridge and your name just happened to pop up.
0: It's a very small world. Yeah, Sue used to be a casual on-air host, but she ran the production studio at River City FM, which was a classic hit station in Whanganui when I first started. Yeah.
22: And so how long ago was that?
0: My eldest daughter was born there, not at the radio station. She was born in Whanganui. She's 31, so it's a long time ago.
22: Oh, you've been on the game for a while.
0: No, I disappeared for a while. I disappeared, did lots of other things and came back to it, did a big full circle about 8 years ago, got back into radio when I came back to New Zealand, yeah.
22: Oh, good on you. Mm. Well, that's me done, Roman, just 86 apologies.
0: No, now I feel bad because that's really, really nice of you. I just find the whole experience quite bizarre. I tell you what, Jim, mention to your boss that if he wants me to come and talk to like a conference about customer service or something, it's like I just couldn't get over it. I'd be really happy to come and talk about my issue with everyone. If you have, do you have a conference?
22: Oh, we frequently get together, usually technical training. I will, Roman. And I tell you what, you've probably got my number there. If you need help from a technician's perspective inside, if you need phone.
0: Look, it's all been sorted, Jim. It's actually, like the issue is resolved. It was just the way that it was dealt with, which was weird. And to have the second technician turn up, who was absolutely excellent, by the way, I told your people that. But the way he said, I think the first technician's got dementia, I'm always having to go to his jobs and fix them up. The first guy came with a very bad head cold, as I said, litres of snot flicking and flying everywhere. It was just disgusting. But you've done a great thing, Jim, and I really appreciate the fact that you've called on behalf of everyone you work with. That's very kind of you. Thank you. Yeah, I'd love to go to a conference and talk about, like, here's a case study for you. Who can put their hand up and tell me what's wrong with this? You watch all the hands flying up. How would you react in a situation like this? What do you think the best thing to do would be? Pretty obvious. You could turn it into a bit of a comedic thing, you know, for a internal Fisher & Paykel conference. I could be the agitator in the washing machine. Anyway, 12 to 4. Thank you, Jim.
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23: Police Commissioner Richard Chambers has been in the top job for just over 18 months. In that time, law and order has stayed in the spotlight, with move-on orders and new stalking laws coming into effect. So can they keep up the momentum to keep Kiwis safe?
24: 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I want quality police officers because I know that that's what Kiwis want too.
23: Richard Chambers joins me in studio and takes your calls.
21: The Police Commissioner on Kerry Woodham Mornings. This morning from 10 on Newstalk ZB. Keeping you engaged even overnight. Roman Travers. 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Newstalk ZB.
0: 10 to 4. Hi there, Terry.
25: Yeah, g'day. How are you?
0: Good, Terry.
25: That's good. Just wanted to come in on the cat versus rat thing.
0: Mm-hmm.
25: We have a cat, and she's about 8 or 9 years old. I don't know exactly because she adopted us, just arrived one day. And it turns out that she's a Himalayan. She's very big. And in wintertime, i.e. now, she looks like a huge white puffball.
0: Yeah.
25: You know, one of those powder puff things?
0: Yes.
25: And she has turned out to be the most extraordinary ratter that I've ever known. And I've had a few cats over the years and dogs. Well, yesterday she brought home two rats. She brings them to the front door, in through her hatch, and drops them at the bottom of the stairs, dead. And it's like, well, hey, what do you reckon about this, you know?
0: They do like to show off, don't they? Yeah.
25: They do. And I think probably over the years that she's been with us, she's caught maybe 30.
0: Wow.
25: We live on the Upper North Shore. And there's a lot of bush around.
0: Yeah.
25: So there's a lot of rats around. And she does her job.
0: But brilliant. She earns her
25: interesting. Exactly. The interesting thing is that she doesn't catch birds.
0: Oh, that's good.
25: At all. Never once. And I appreciate that.
0: Yeah, you know? I bet. No, that's really good. What did she... she's a Himalayan what?
25: Well, she looks a little like a Siamese.
0: Oh, okay.
25: You know, with the like grey ears and face?
0: Yeah. Yeah, okay.
25: And tail. The rest of her is white. But she has three different coats.
0: Wow.
25: So in summer she looks like a Siamese, short coat.
0: Yeah.
25: Then she gets a second coat, comes through, and now she's puffball.
0: Yeah, lovely. Did you say, though, the breed was a Himalayan something?
25: Yeah, our vet told us that he thinks that she's a Himalayan.
0: She's a Himalayan rat catcher. She's brilliant.
25: Rat catcher.
0: She's great.
25: But she's a giant.
0: Yeah, yeah. There are some big, the Bengals, another cat that's a big one too. I know that vets often used to speak out against some of the bigger breeds that we were bringing into New Zealand because they would just be absolute killing machines on all birds.

0: Morning.
1: I just want to talk about rats.
0: Mm-hmm.
1: I was on Raoul Island when they had a rat invasion back in the 90s.
0: Oof.
1: And there was also, everywhere you walked, there was a rat. You looked up a tree, a banana tree, there was a rat. There was a workshop.
0: Mm.
1: There were rats running around in the workshop. You just couldn't get away from them. But there were also wild cats. They didn't do anything to kill the rats. The wild cats got rid of the bird life, the migratory birds.
0: Yeah.
1: Because they had 18 different species used to come there. The only ones in the end were the tui was there.
0: Was it?
1: Pardon?
0: The tui was out there.
1: The tui was a stronger bird. Pardon?
0: Yeah, no, I was just asking if the tui was out there. I was quite amazed by that. Good
1: yeah,
0: stuff.
1: The tui was out there and the bell bird.
0: Good.
1: And the only way they could eradicate was the spray, which they did, which cost millions of dollars on the island. And they did get rid of them and all the migratory birds came back.
0: What were they spraying to kill the rats?
1: I don't know, Dr. Dat.
0: Probably,
1: I do not know.
0: Might have been napalm.
1: Yeah, might have been, I don't know. But, they're a real problem there.
0: Wow.
1: And, yeah, I could fill up a 45-gallon drum with rats in it.
0: Ooh.
1: By just putting on I had this thing with oil up like a plank.
0: Yeah.
1: And we used to dump them, they'd sit on there and get the bait at the end, and we had oil on it, and it goes sliding into the drum.
0: Oh, really? What would you do with it? Do I want to know how you got rid of them? Probably not.
1: Well, I think the people won't like it. Well,
0: no,
1: going to say,
0: no, no, they won't.
1: It made a lot of noise when I got rid of them.
0: Oh, no, I don't want to know. It'd be like watching a horror movie. I don't like that. I was hunting once with a mate, and I walked under this mamaku or punga. I think it was a mamaku, and he grabbed a frond and flicked it, and two rats fell. One of them fell onto my back, and I think I ran like a schoolgirl screaming, you know, whatever that sounds like. I probably didn't. I'm probably being a bit dramatic, but I hate them. I certainly don't want them on my back. Nice story, Peter. Thank you. Good to hear from you. Roman, that cat lady was on that doomed The Real Housewives of Auckland. What is that? Some absolute crap TV show, is it? And perhaps there are too many rats in the Auckland central suburbs because there are too many hoarders living there. Oh, maybe. We've got a hoarded house down our street. Hoarded or haunted? A hoarded house that attracts rodents, and it looks like some of those hoarded properties on that TV program about hoarders, says Jake. Yeah, hoarding is it's a sad thing, isn't it? Rats must love it, though. Hi there, man. You have a daughter who's 31. You sound only 31. What a youthful voice you have. Oh, wow. Okay. Yeah, I've got a daughter 31. I've got a daughter 27. Yeah. Way to make you feel old. I kind of, they're my litmus test on time and life. I reference everything to the years they were born. 1995, 1998. Oh, I used to be so young. I was young when I was young. You should have seen me. I could do things like run. I can still run if there's a big enough dog chasing me or something, or a policeman with a taser. But no, it's a nice text, thank you. Roman, regarding the rats, call the Pied Piper to lead them off a cliff. Yeah, I think that was only a story. I could be wrong.
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0: 8 past 4, here till 5 this morning on their free phone number from any phone at all. If you are listening on overseas stuff like iHeartRadio, all you need to do is go to the website newstalkzb.co.nz and you can find all the details you need to get in touch. Looking forward to hearing from you as the morning rolls on and we head towards that high tide, which could affect what's happening in Wellington. The forecast there for some very big waves to be crashing on the east coast and Wellington south coast. Waves off New Zealand's east coast could reach as high as 10 metres in the next couple of days, including today. Rapidly rising swells approaching from the south of the country, leading several Cook Strait ferry services to be cancelled as well. You'll know about that by now because they would have been in touch with you. They say they have. If you have not heard from your ferryer, then maybe get in touch with them. I'll get to those cancellations soon. But the Mayor of Wellington yesterday afternoon declared a state of emergency for Wellington's southern and eastern wards to support the response to these heavy swell warnings for Wellington's south coast. Now, the mandatory evacuation orders for waterfront properties are for Orfero Bay, Island Bay, Halton Bay and Breaker Bay. And they want you out of those areas by 9. That's evacuation orders for waterfront properties in those multiple areas I just mentioned on Wellington's south coast. Orfero, Island Bay, Halton Bay and Breaker Bay. Lyle Bay is not under that evacuation order, by the way. So if you're heading in for a coffee at the Maranui Surf Lifesaving Club Cafe, you'll be fine. Actually, I don't know if you will, but that's not one of the areas to be evacuated. Actually, I wonder if the cafe will be. You'll find out whether it's open or not. The highest risk period, of course, is when there's a high tide, at or within 2 hours of the high tide. So that will be at 19 past 9 this morning, 19 past 1 this afternoon, and then tonight, 18 to 10, and then tomorrow morning, Wednesday morning, at 18 to 2. And the Wellington Regional Emergency Management people say that the swells today could be amongst the highest in the region that they've seen in recent years, so watch out for those. Also, the wider upper coast as well. Dangerous conditions expected to peak today. Strong wind watches issued for coastal wider upper, coastal Clutha and coastal Dunedin. Ferry cancellations, well, hopefully you'll know about that if you've got a booking. You will not get across today. Blue Bridge, that was yesterday. The Inter Islander, they've scrapped all of their sailings for today, which is understandable. The waves out at sea could be up to 7.5 metres, onshore 10 metres. No one wants to be out. Not even Captain Pugwash would be out in that stuff, or Captain Haddock. So what's happening at the moment? If you live in any of those coastal areas, the south eastern coast of Wairarapa, the south coast of Wellington, stick your head out the window. Let me know what's going on. You will know the sound of the water, the waves, the roar of the ocean if you've lived there for a while. What's it like at the moment? And if you do need to evacuate before 9, get your skates on. Or Orfero Bay, Island Bay, Halton Bay and Breaker Bay. But yeah, do let me know. And by the way, just as a bit of a kind of, you know, walking on a beach after a storm can be quite dramatic. The way that there's all the flotsam and the jetsam and just general rubbish everywhere. What have you found on a beach walk after a storm that's been quite, hello, wow, look at that. A treasure chest filled with gold or something. Or maybe, I don't know, whatever, things like that. I was talking about the Auckland Council trialling a system where they're letting people whose dogs have been impounded, 10,000 dogs last year alone, and only a third of those are picked up. The rest are, well, sorry, they go to dog heaven, I guess. They're trialling this Afterpay, and it's working. People are coming and using Afterpay to collect their dogs. I think it's madness. I don't like the idea at all. Sure, it's a great way to relieve the burden on the council and their dog pounds, but all you're doing is inflicting greater cost on people that can't afford to have their dogs in the first place. Generalisation, I know, but generally speaking, I think that would be right. How good is Afterpay? No good. If you're living in the Never Never Land, that's never, never going to be a good thing. And owning a dog is an absolute privilege, not a right. So I wonder what that's all about. I think it's about councils, well, not councils, Auckland Council, making it easier on themselves, relieving themselves of the burden of having to destroy dogs. 10,000 dogs last year. Only one third of those were picked up. Terrible. And then we had the, crazy. That's not fair. Then we had the cat lady, the New Zealand Cat Foundation lady, Anne Batley Burton, is telling the media, she told the Herald in a story, you can find it in the Herald, that cats should be allowed to do their best work in relation to the burgeoning number of rats in Ponsonby, Grayland, Westmere, suburbs of Auckland. It won't just be Auckland. If there's a rat population boom, it'll be because we're getting warmer weather, there'll be more food around, all that kind of stuff. What's your theory as to why there is a boom, by the way? Generally speaking, you don't walk out on the road and throw all your potato peelings in the gutter. So I'm wondering how they're getting fed. Is it because there's a greater abundance of berries? Things that rats eat? I don't know what rats eat. Cheese? There's more cheese. No, I don't know what it is. But anyway, her theory about letting cats do the job and not wanting to use poison is just absolutely, it's Peter Pan, it's fairyland stuff. It's just crazy. Generally speaking, we've had a great couple of stories about great cats, but cats are generally very, very lazy. They sleep all day. They meow and complain, even though there's food in their bowl. I do like cats, don't get me wrong, but to think they're going to destroy all of the rats in these suburbs is just, yeah, it's just dreamland stuff, isn't it? If you encourage more cats, all we're going to have is more of a problem, which is why we have the whole pest-free 20, whatever it is, 50 dreamland stuff as well. But we have hundreds of thousands of wild cats in the bush. You don't want more and more cats. So there's that too, if you want to get into that, 0800 80 1080. When was the last time you were in Japan? Well, it might be never, but you may have been to Japan. I think I'm one of the only people in the country who hasn't been to Japan. And I'm actually not that keen because I am. I love the idea of going to Japan. I just don't want to get eaten by a bear. And I didn't even know there were bears in Japan until a friend of mine and her mum did some trekking in Japan. And they said there were bells all through the bush. And the sign said, please ring the bell when you go past the bell. Initially, they thought it was for like a Hindu kind of a Buddhist, whatever, a ceremonial thing, ring the bell. No, it's to scare the bears. And now they've got a bear that's roaming the streets of a Japanese city. It's been roaming for 3 days, and that's forced the closure of nearly 100 schools as dozens of hunters and officials search for a bear. There are many, many bears in, I'm not talking Asahi and all that delicious beer, actual bears, wow, you know, bears. The city government of this particular city in north of Tokyo, they closed 94 public primary and junior high schools in the area after more than 10 reports of bear sightings since Saturday, including in a shopping arcade. It's quite a sizable animal. It's not clear whether it's just one bear or there's more. And in recent years, Japan has had an increasing number of bear sightings and attacks, especially in urban areas. And tragically, there have been 13 people killed by bears in Japan in just the last year alone. 13 people. It's been a big jump in encounters as the animals emerge hungry from hibernation. I wonder what the New Zealand Cat Foundation would suggest for that one. I wonder what Anne Batley Burton would suggest would be that. What would she say to get rid of the bears in Japan, given her penchant for cats in relation to a rat problem here? I wouldn't want to ask her. You'd get some comedic response as well, I'd imagine. 0800 80 1080 9292 is the text. Hi there, Joe.
1: Oh, hi there. That's interesting about the bears. Mm. I had quite a few cats, and where I was situated had quite a lot of sort of, not bush area, but anyway, they wiped out the rat population. They just was like, they wouldn't actually eat the rat, but they would just, I don't know, kill them. There's no blood, just... And it was just marvellous because Tui, I had Tui's as well, the bird, and not the bear. And they lived right in the tree and they'd feed their baby. The baby Tui would be fed by the mother bird and the father bird. So it was right close to the window, so it was like, wow, this is like magic. It was so cool to watch, but none of my cats ate any native bird. They just like killing the rats.
0: Yeah, it's pretty hard for cats to get close to native birds. Most native birds don't really get down to ground level, do they?
1: Yeah, fantails are a little bit friendly, because the movement makes the little flies, you know, or insects that they eat. And
0: yeah, that's true. They do. But, you're walking through the bush and you disturb the leaflet of the fantails, the pea waka waka, they'll come in and scoot around on the ground, but they're pretty quick, aren't they?
1: Yeah. Just quickly, earlier on, were you talking about, I know you're not talking about it now, but the star sign thing earlier?
0: No, not me.
1: Oh, okay. Sorry.
0: No, that's all right. It may have been Marcus before me.
1: It could have been. Yeah, yeah. I don't often ring up that time. But yeah, no, that's some. I've got that many different birds around where I live now, too, and a cat. And he likes to kill the rats.
0: Good.
1: And, Houston, we've got a problem. Go kill it.
0: That's right. Well, that's a good thing. I like the fact that your cat's not bird-focused. We had a cat rurally that just killed everything. Every blackbird that landed, she would get. And she had a bit of a problem, I think. She just had this collection of birds going on, which was very strange, a real killing machine, even though she was very well-fed. Thank you, Joe. Good to hear from you. Oh my God, Roman, I just woke up to you and Chris earlier on. I waited over a year on the urgent list for surgery. Tell Chris to keep ringing the booking office. I've phoned them all the time. They keep telling me I'm at the top of the list. I asked how many lists do you have, but I had another go at them 3 weeks ago and they're bringing Invercargill people here and us locals are waiting while they rung me that night with an appointment. So hopefully in 2 weeks' time, I'll have my date. Yes, I also got our local MP on the job. My injury was 6 years ago, this October 4th. Slipped on the town tiles. I'm stuck at home, no job, no biking, no nothing. I can't walk. Tell Chris to keep ringing. A squeaky wheel will always get heard. They are probably sick of me. Kind regards, says Liz. Good luck, Chris. Yeah, I don't know about that squeaky wheel thing. I think that could just be... I think if you're going to make frequent contact about an issue, it pays to have a different reason for that. And perhaps someone that's an advocate for you. Now, Chris has done the right thing in that regard. Things definitely changed for Chris when he got his local MP involved. Things changed quite dramatically. It sounds as though things have slowed down, though. Very difficult in the health sector, isn't it? Because we don't really understand the triage system that they have in place. Usually what happens is your GP sees you, right? And they fill out a form, not on paper, it's all done electronically, and they go, I believe that this is your diagnosis, but I can't do anything more because GPs are specialists in general medicine. So they refer you to a rheumatologist, for example. And if the referral is sound, which means if there's enough information on the referral, you get seen, your list of complaints, your bits and pieces gets assessed by a registrar. and the registrar assesses where to put you on a triage list. And that list can shift up and down. You can bounce up and down. You can get close to the top and then not near the top because someone else comes in with greater priorities than yours. What slows the process down, and this is not a slight on GPs, is if the referral is poor. So the referral comes to a specialist and the specialist gets a referral that says, female, 37, sore back. And then the doctor at the other end in the hospital, the rheumatologist, has to write back to the GP and say, ineffective, needed more information, do some more tests like a rheumatoid factor test, simple stuff. And then we'll go from there. And that will slow things down, the backwardsing and forwardsing. Meanwhile, you're at home thinking, I'm going to the hospital soon. Not always the case. But I think having an advocate, someone that understands the system, is very important. Having a local MP, someone that wants to be a local MP because the election's not far away. This is the time to rattle cages. In a polite way, I don't mean to be, I'm not talking about anarchy. But actually getting someone to be an advocate who really wants to work hard for you because they want to be an MP, boom, get stuck into it. Find out who they are. Get them to earn their bread and butter or margarine and crackers, whatever they eat, 24 past four.
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2: 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It's the Mike Hosking Breakfast.
5: Budget documents show the government has already quietly pre-committed about $1 billion from future budgets, but won't say what the money is for. Brad Olson is the principal economist at Infometrics.
6: It's just slightly weird timing to have something in the budget, to have it pre-committed, but not reveal the information. Usually you wouldn't have that in the budget documents. You'd instead at some point in the next month or two come out and say, look, we've got this announcement, we're still doing the policy work, but we've sort of, you know, pre-charged the cost of this policy against the next couple of budgets. My reading of it is that I don't know if they haven't quite got it through the coalition workings.
2: Heather Duplessy-Allen on the Mike Hosking Breakfast. Back this morning from 6 with Bailey's Real Estate on News Talk ZB. Call 0800 80 1080 and have your say. Overnight Talk with Roman Travers on News Talk ZB.
0: 27 past 4. I've got some absolutely mind-blowing texts in regards to rats, which I hope to get to before the end of the program. 0800 80 1080 to join in. Hi, Stephen.
7: Yeah, good morning.
0: Morning.
7: Couple of things I'd like to talk about on the cat issue.
0: Yes.
7: Some years ago, there was some data put out that one pregnant cat could, when they extrapolated it out over a period of 7 years, could produce 420,000 offspring.
0: What? One cat?
7: One pregnant cat. When you extrapolate the births of its kittens and things like that, over a period of 7 years, it could produce 420,000 offspring.
0: Mad!
7: Yeah, that just shows you how deep the problem is with cats. Like if I go in the bush hunting now, I can be 30 kilometres or more away from the nearest house and I'll see cats in the bush.
0: Incredible.
7: It's quite crazy.
0: Where's that, whereabouts are you, where would you be hunting to be that far away from civilisation?
7: I used to hunt on the Taupo Napier Road.
0: Yes.
7: Out that way into the Kaimanawas, mm-hmm. and it's quite incredible.
0: Do you know what? Just while you've been talking, Stephen, I've just got a text here to say that New Zealand's wild cat population, I said hundreds of thousands, it's estimated to be between 2.4 and 8 million.
7: Yeah. But when you think about that sum, 420,000
0: yeah.
7: over 7 years, it's quite believable. You know, it's scary. The other thing is, for decades now, the New Zealand public's been fed this line of rubbish about the possum problems and how they affect the bird life. Well, I've hunted possums for a lot of years, and no possum is smart enough to be a predatory hunter. You've got an animal in the possum, which if it's managed, it's actually a GDP producer for New Zealand. And the cat population is really that is what is responsible for our bird life demise.
0: Oh, it's see, yeah, I'd challenge that, Stephen. I used to work for DOC, and so if you're standing on a high point in the native forest and you look into the canopy and you look at the Nitre excelsior, the rewa-rewa, you know, the honeysuckle trees, chewed out by possums, and so you're taking away the food source for the native birds, and possums have been filmed eating eggs.
7: Yes. Yes, I've seen that, some of that footage.
0: Mm.
7: And I don't disagree with the damage they do, but what I'm saying is that the possums produce one young a year. Now, cats, stoats, rats, hares, rabbits, hedgehogs all produce multiple births. And are hard to keep under control. Possums, the fact that they can actually produce a GDP for New Zealand, they're fully manageable with those sort of birth rates.
0: Yeah.
7: You know, one young a year. Granted, they're very consistent birthers,
0: yes.
7: And they carry a spare one just in case something happens to their firstborn, but totally manageable. And wiping them out is just silly, silly economics, I believe.
0: I love the thought of there being more of a commercial aspect with the possum fur and doing something with that, because it's a beautiful, beautiful fibre. Hey, by the way, a cat's gestation period is 8 to 10 weeks, 2 months.
7: Yeah.
0: It's just, yeah. No wonder they, yeah, a crazy number of offspring, as you've just referred to. Terrible.
7: Yeah. Yeah. Anyway, that's all I wanted to say, unless you want to get on to tidal power.
0: Tidal power.
7: Know, tidal power.
0: Is that a gang? Is that a gang in the far north? Sorry.
7: No. it's how we'd solve our energy crisis and probably future-proof New Zealand for 100 years or more if we looked at the potential of 12 gigawatts of energy that Cook Strait could produce.
0: Yeah, absolutely. Look, I'm fully on board with that, Stephen. You've got no argument from me. I think we're very, very good at, like Shane Jones, he's like a dinosaur. And in fact, he talks like one and wants to dig like one. But yeah, I just wish that there was more forward thinking like that, Stephen, like what you said. Many, many other countries in the OECD are far better at planning for a future. We just want to drill, baby, drill, and dig, baby, dig. And then we go, oh, where's it all gone? Oh, everyone else has moved on. We're still digging, even though we can't find it anymore. Cheers, Stephen. Yeah, the pregnancy gestation period for a cat, 8 to 10 weeks, slightly over 2 months. Oof. Like, as much as you love cats, that's horrific. And those numbers, that's a wide, like, from 2.4 to 8 million. Well, what is it? Is it 2.4 or is it 8? That's a lot of feral cats, isn't it? What do they eat? Everything. Birds, lizards, insects. They are the apex predator, really, out there. Well, you know, we've got many of them, but that's a... I'm amazed we've got any native birds left. With that many cats out there. And I have to say, hand on heart, Stephen, I haven't been hunting for a very long time, but in all the time I was walking through the Tararua Ranges, I never saw a cat. Not once. Probably because they saw me and ran the other way. Don't know. 2725. Get stuck in. 0800 80 1080 9292 to text.
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0: 2525. Look, if you're a real cat lover, and I love cats. I don't have a cat. I've had lovely cats over the years. The girls always chose lovely cats. I had cats as a child. Nothing wrong with cats as long as they're fully fixed up. That's not going to stop them killing, but it's going to stop them breeding willy-nilly, isn't it? And if you're a member of the New Zealand Cat Foundation, whatever that is, and you're advocating for more cats, then be careful with that rhetoric. I think all you'll do is push people into more restrictive actions around cat laws. Because clearly, to have that many feral cats is terrible. And to have someone standing up, Anne Batley Burton, telling the Herald that cats should be allowed to do their best work, well, yeah, what is that? It's killing. And they'll kill everything. They don't go, oh, not that one. That's a tui. We're not allowed to kill that one. Not the Korimako, not the Piwakawaka, just the rats. It doesn't work like that, does it? And let's be honest, you know, when you read Foot Rot Flats and you remember Horse, the cat, Horse was stronger than most dogs. There aren't that many cats these days in a domestic situation that get up in the morning and go, right, do a bit of stretching, I'm off hunting rats for the day. They get up, they do a bit of stretching, go back to sleep. So I think she's got it completely wrong, and she's not doing the best advocacy job for cat lovers, I don't think. Let me know what you think. 0800 80 1080. Roman, we've got 12 cats. What? 6 dogs, 14 goats, 5 horses, and there definitely is a rat infestation. And you can see them on the branches jumping around in surrounding trees and bush. They're everywhere, killing birds and raiding their nests high in the trees. The cats leave a pile of dead rats at least 14 to 20 every morning. Where do you live? On the path outside every day for weeks now, a present for me, and I give them big feeds 3 times a day. No, they don't eat the dirty rats or the birds. They're too well fed. Well, they're doing a great job, but what's going on with the rats where you are? Where do you live? I'm picking your rural with that many animals. 12 cats, 6 dogs, 14 goats, 5 horses. You probably don't live in Ponsonby. If you do, your neighbours won't like you. Wild cats. Hi there, man. I've been hunting on and off for over 50 years, and I've never seen a wild cat in the wild. Cheers, says Pat. Well, you and me both, Pat. Maybe we're just useless hunters. Hey, let me know what's going on in Wellington, by the way. with those high tides peaking at 19 past 9, the first one this morning. I'd be quite keen to know if you can see what's going on if you live on the south coast. By the way, if you're just waking up and you haven't had civil defence knocking on your door, it's probably because you don't live in that mandatory evacuation orders area. The waterfront properties for Orfero Bay, Island Bay, Houghton Bay and Breaker Bay. The mandatory evacuation order is from 9 this morning, so I think people have already made that move or will be doing it in the next hour or two. High tide, 19 past 9 this morning, and then at 19 past 1 this afternoon. Again at 18 to 10 tonight and 18 to 2 tomorrow morning. Big waves, is it sounding like it's building up? 0800 80 1080 9292 to text. Roman, might not be windy Wellington. Is Otago hoping it will stop? What do you mean? I don't know what that means. What does that mean? Hi, Roman. Morning. I received an operation on my second hip last November after waiting 18 months. I was on crutches and would cry with the pain. Ooh. I was talking to a friend and she was saying that they were taking people to Queenstown and Temaru just to catch up with the overload on operations from Dunedin. The health system sucks. Cheers, says Anne. Yeah, that whole postcode healthcare, right? Brilliant for some, not for others. Hi, Roman. I could send you photos as evidence if you like. I have Tui, Piwakawaka, Kereru and Korimako, the bellbird, all regularly on the ground in my backyard in Banks Peninsula. What are they doing on the ground? They're all nectar feeders, aren't they? Or apart from the Piwakawaka, any cat that shows up in my yard gets the garden hose if I see them quick enough. Thanks, says Phil. Phil, that's a... I tell you, he'd be very proud of that. Do you remember Jim, who used to call in from Christchurch? He did a lot of replanting work on Banks Peninsula. He's been dead now for a couple of years, but he's well remembered. That's amazing. What are they doing on the ground, though? Do you feed them on the ground? They're not. They're nectar-feeding birds, aren't they? Apart from the Piwakawaka. Roman, we need a proper plan for these rats because relying on cats is a bad idea. They're actually going to get beat up. The rats invading the area right now are massive Norway sewer rats. They can grow up to half a kilogram and are incredibly aggressive. They will viciously fight back, bite and seriously injure a cat. Yes, I've been told over the years that rats can kill cats if they bite them in the right place. Horrible. Oh, the answer is not what this cat person is saying from the New Zealand Cat Foundation. I don't know why they even put that into the news. It's just like, what? How? That's interesting is like one comment, just bonkers is the other. Your average Moggy's not going to be able to kill that many. 19 to 5, 0800 80 1080. I'll try and crack through some more of the text and get some more calls as well before 5 a.m. 0800 80 1080. Let's hear from you.
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4: 17 to 5. Morning to you, Anne.
5: Good morning, Roman. I've got a bit of a theory about these rats. Years ago, a friend and I were round Auckland taking photos, and we were at Mission Bay, and we took a photo of this. We were going to take some photos of the fountain. There were a whole bunch of kids and their parents having a big picnic on this table. And then we came back at night to photograph the fountain, and there was a whole bunch of rats all over the table.
4: Ooh.
5: So we actually caught one of these rats, and my friend for the DSIR, we examined this rat and found it was an Italian rat. And so we went back through Italian shipping and stuff, and an Italian ship had left the Auckland harbour and flushed out its hull before it got round North Head. Jeez. And all the rats had swum back in.
4: Oh.
5: But, yeah, so it could be off a cargo boat. If they're, would you say Norwegian rats? It could have been off a cargo boat or something.
4: Yeah, maybe. And, so the Italian, yeah. So what gave it away that it was an Italian rat? Was it the accent that you heard? Or no?
5: Might have been more reef. We took it back to the DSIR.
4: Right.
5: And analysed it there. Oh. And found it was, yeah.
4: Yeah, that's incredible, isn't it, to think they can actually survive through water if they need to and get back to land. And
5: They can swim for miles, because you're not supposed to empty your holes until you're 400 kilometres north of New Zealand.
4: Right. Oh, I didn't know that, really.
5: Yeah. They can swim for miles.
4: So if that was done intentionally close to one of the islands that's been eradicated of all pests, imagine that.
5: Yeah. Yeah.
4: Mm. I guess that's why DOC are constantly checking those islands to make sure. They have testing things, don't they, where they measure, they can see footprints and various things to make sure that what's there should be there. And yeah, okay.
5: Absolutely. And foreign boats coming in all the time. You've always got to consider those things.
4: Gee, that would have been, yeah, that makes me, picnic tables. Now I'm never going to use a picnic table ever again. No,
5: take
4: I'm not.
5: Your own tablecloth.
4: Yeah.
5: Well, take a tablecloth.
4: Yeah, but I just don't. That's the whole thing. I'd rather sit on the ground on a blanket than use one of those picnic tables. Terrible. No, you put me off for life. Probably everybody else too, Anne, but thank you. It's good to know what really goes on with a picnic table in the dark. 14-5. Cheers, Anne. Morning, Roman. My wife's cat, Lenny, is a bugger. He brings rats and mice inside in the early mornings and lets them go still alive. He meows to wake us up and causes a hell of a ruckus with us trying to catch them. We've also got a box of stuff he's brought home, including including a kid's wetsuit, towels, tea towels, mop covers, scuffs, shorts, T-shirts, gloves, and the list goes on. That's that one from, you know, Harry McCleary from, what's the cat that brings everything home? Doodly-dee, Schnitzel von Krum with a very big bum. What's all, I can't remember all the different animals. Anyway, someone else will. 13-5.
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3: 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Got an opinion? 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
4: 11 to 5. Not much longer. Get stuck in if you want to get stuck. If you want to get in touch, 0800 80 1080. Just going back to that evacuation order for the waterfront properties in Wellington, on Wellington's south coast. Just be very mindful of that. If you do live at the waterfront areas of these bays, Orfero Bay, Island Bay, Halton Bay, Breaker Bay, you need to evacuate by 9 this morning. And hopefully you've already been told that. Someone's knocked on your door. Friends, family, civil defence. But it's potentially going to be quite the big swell. Waves up to 10 metres onshore, 7.5 metres out at sea. And the southeast Wairarapa coast also being inflicted with some of that, along with the coastal area of Clutha and Dunedin, and also some strong wind watches in place for that too. Hiraman, you mentioned Lord Huron and playing one of the tracks from them earlier on in the week. What else do they play? Well, they've got tons of music. They're a band based in LA. And this was a big hit for them a few years ago. Now this is The Night We Met.

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6: The only show to ask the tough questions. The Mike Hosking Breakfast with Bailey's Real Estate. This is News Talk ZB News.
7: Good morning. It's 6:30. I'm Neva Reddy Manu. The Police Association says a senior officer's place on the Labour Party list does not change expectations that police remain politically neutral. Commissioner Richard Chambers says he only learned of Rakesh Naidu's candidacy on Sunday afternoon and his position is now untenable. Labour believes Naidu followed the right process. Association President Steve Watt told Francesca Runkin there are policies in place within police and through the Electoral Commission regarding this very issue.
8: But what this is brought about is that they may need to be highlighted and be a bit clearer for those aspiring to be politicians.
7: Meanwhile, a promise of fresh Labour policy this week. New candidate Kingi Kiriona has let slip at a press conference the party could be releasing policy on tax relief as part of several planned announcements in the coming days. Leader Chris Hipkins says policies change each election, but their values don't.
9: We've got an announcement coming up later this week. We've got plenty of policy coming. You'll just have to wait and see.
7: Iran and Israel are pausing attacks, but the threat of more violence lingers. The two started exchanging fire in the worst escalation since early April, after Israel broke a truce with Lebanon and struck Beirut. US President Donald Trump's now ordering Israeli Prime Minister Benjamin Netanyahu to rein it in. CNN's Kevin Liptak says that no one at the White House is underestimating the fragility of the situation.
10: Netanyahu saying and insisting that he will continue operations in southern Lebanon going after Hezbollah, which has caused the most tension in this ceasefire so far.
7: A glimpse into the economic boost provided by Christchurch's new stadium. Paymark data shows spending through its core retail network rose 1.2% nationally in May, while Canterbury saw a regional growth of 2.8%. Retail New Zealand's Carolyn Young says Christchurch has gone through a lot of hardship but is seeing a massive infrastructure bounce back.
11: And that shows and demonstrates how a good economic environment in the regions is really important to support economic growth, and that's what we're seeing in that region.
7: Meanwhile, optimism of a post-COVID economy bounce back seems to be dissipating. The latest Shaping Business report from 2Degrees shows lingering optimism is falling away and business leaders are becoming resigned to having to play the hand they've got. Chief Executive Mark Callender calls it a shift to adaptation.
12: Business leaders are just understanding that working through volatility and change is just part of a new norm.
7: The new Russian ambassador is keen to reset the relationship with New Zealand. Relations have been at rock bottom since Russia's invasion of Ukraine, considered illegal in the eyes of our government and many others. Lachlan Rennie has more.
12: Herald reports Stanislav Kranz described the invasion of Ukraine as an internal matter. He views our economic sanctions on Russia as unlawful and is unhappy with the travel bans our countries have imposed on each other. Kranz says both sides have to sit and talk together to restore political dialogue.
7: International and local artists have flocked to Wellington for the annual Loomis Festival starting today. It's a mix of music, food and art taking place at venues across the capital until June 21st. That's Newstalk ZB News with Spark for Business, building growth through tech innovation.
13: And to News Talk ZB Sport, good morning. Captain Ben Stokes and pace bowler Gus Atkinson are being investigated by the England Cricket Board over a nightclub incident following the first test win over the Black Caps. A statement from England Cricket says they're inquiring over a breach of team protocols in the early hours of Monday morning local time. Meanwhile, India's cricketers have registered their biggest test victory by an innings and 300 runs against Afghanistan inside 3 days of the one-off match in New Chandigarh. The hosts dismissed the tourists for 152 and then 112 in response to their mammoth first innings of 564 for 8 declared. Spin bowler Manav Suthar took 7 wickets on debut. Newstalk ZB's international cricket coverage with General Finance, great rates and a member of the Depositor Compensation Scheme. High praise of Tony Brown's creative rugby mind from former All Blacks first five Lima Sopawanga. Brown's joining the All Blacks staff from 2028 on a 2-year contract, with next year's World Cup his last act with the Springboks. Sopawanga, who played under Brown in the Highlanders' 2015 Super Rugby Triumph, says Brown sees the game differently.
14: He's very innovative around the way he wants to attack. He pushes the boundaries and he's not afraid to think outside the box.
13: International rugby coverage with Access Solutions, celebrating 25 years in business. The Bulldogs have prevailed over the Eels 14-12 on the back of a scoreless first spell to wrap up round 14 in the NRL in Sydney. Skipper Stephen Crichton scored one of the Bulldogs' 2 second-half tries and kicked the winning penalty. Coach Cameron Siroldo has summed it up.
15: Just relieved we got a win in the end.
13: Crichton, after proving the hero, was named in the New South Wales squad for the second State of Origin match next Wednesday in Melbourne, but he's pulled out with injury and been replaced by Mark Nawanganitawaze. I'm Elliot Smith. That's Newstalk ZB Sport with Generate, celebrating great performances in sport and KiwiSaver accounts. It's 25 away from 7. Heather Duplessy-Allen is next.
6: 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It's Kerry Woodham.
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18: Weather for Northland to Taumarunui, Taupō, Coromandel and Bay of Plenty, isolated showers clearing. Taranaki and Taihape to Kapiti, cloudy with isolated showers around the ranges clearing. Gisborne, Hawke's Bay, Wairarapa and Wellington, scattered showers today. For Nelson, Marlborough and Canterbury, it's mainly fine. Also fine for Buller, Grey and Westland. Otago, Southland and Fiordland, isolated showers clearing most places with southwesterly gales in exposed places. In the Chatham, showers, some heavy with squally thunderstorms and hail and southwesterly gales.
6: Asking the questions, others won't. Heather Duplessy-Allen on the Mike Hosking Breakfast with Arvida Retirement Communities. Life your way. Newstalk ZB.
19: Catherine Field's going to be with us out of France shortly. Interesting part of the Tony Brown signing that I didn't actually discuss with you yesterday is that he is no longer tied to Jamie Joseph. They were always the 1-2 combo, remember? It was going to be the pair of them. He apparently now has signed without any kind of concern about who the coach, the lead coach is going to be. We're going to have a chat to Joey Wheeler, former Highlander who played under him after 7. It's 23 away from 7.
20: It's business time.
19: Yeah, so it looks like we've largely given up on the hope of a big economic recovery. According to the annual Shaping Business report from 2Degrees, businesses are now not waiting for things to suddenly come right. Instead, they're just adapting to the new normal, which is a bit of a grind. Andrew Fairgray is 2Degrees Chief Business Officer and is with us. Morning, Andrew.
20: Morning, Heather. Congratulations on being Broadcaster of the Year.
19: Thank you so much. I really appreciate that. Now, tell me, what do you put this attitude shift down to?
20: I think probably after the last 5 years post-COVID, where everyone was looking for green shoots to start to appear and something to change and getting back to normality, I think with all the volatility that's going on in the world, businesses are starting to realise they need to control their own outcomes. So they're kind of settling into a rhythm of managing their own outcomes.
19: So are they still expecting an economic recovery that is noticeable and all of a sudden, or are they just preparing for it to kind of having to grind your way out of it?
20: I think it's a bit more optimistic than a grind. So 76% of the respondents said it's either the same or more optimistic than last year. So that's positive. 61% of the respondents are expecting revenue growth. That's mainly in larger businesses with more than 50 FTE. And 20% of the businesses are saying they're thriving, which is the highest level since the studies began. So we are starting to see, particularly some of the new businesses that are emerging, leveraging technology, some signs of positivity are moving forward just in the new norm.
19: Now, I thought this was interesting about the optimism, that it's the younger business owners and the younger business, smaller businesses that appear to be more optimistic than the guys who are over 45. Why is that?
20: My observation through the last 7 years of doing this survey is that they're generally digitally native, so they're coming in with a view of the world, how to leverage technology day one. One of the things that is clear that we've seen over the years is that there is a digital inequity across New Zealand businesses and the skills that people have. So that's why we partner with the Chamber of Commerce throughout New Zealand to support educating businesses to leverage technology and help their business go forward.
19: Okay. Now, I see also, it used to obviously be the case historically that labour was the fastest rising cost for quite a bit of time there, but now it's utilities, insurance and lease costs. We need to do something about this, don't we?
20: We do. I think, you know, the fact of if we really want to get ahead from an economic perspective and drive our productivity, you know, our utility costs, particularly around cost of power, we really need to get under control.
19: Yeah, brilliant. Hey, Andrew, thank you very much. Enjoy the rest of your day. That's Andrew Fairgrey, 2 Degrees Chief Business Officer. Migrants. Now, we started the show talking about the migrant issue with One Nation over in Australia, but this is really happening around the world. And I don't know if you're aware of it, but over in South Africa, this is becoming quite a big problem. Again, has been a problem for years, but really big at the minute. There is a campaign group which has been organising a lot of anti-migrant protests called March in March. They have now given people who live illegally in South Africa until June the 30th to leave. And they haven't said what's going to happen if these people don't leave, but it can get violent. Mozambique has said 5 of its citizens were killed in xenophobic attacks at the end of May. There's a little beachside town where my mum's family has been going since, honestly, probably the early 20th century. I mean, my grandmother told me stories about crossing the mountains in a wagon to go to this beachside town. It's called Mossel Bay. It is so far away from the border. I reckon you'd have to drive a day and a half to get close to any border, because it's right down by Cape Town and the borders are obviously up north. Just the other day, 2 Mozambicans and 1 South African died when they were having problems, violence, as a result of the anti-migrant. So this is anti-migrant stuff. It is all over the country now. Ghana has gone as far as now arranging flights for its citizens to get out of South Africa. That's how bad it is. Keep an eye on that. 19 away from 7.
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0: Look at all these perks for politicians. Oh, it's too much. You got to clean it up. All of them suddenly go, oh no. Like, it's happy to put a capital gains tax on your beach house, but oh no. Got to be able to buy the beach house. They're all shut down, don't they? Huddle together, get in a little defensive scrum. Right, we're off to the Middle East. Get a bit of analysis there with Jeffrey next as to how this thing is going to play out. News Talk ZB.
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8: 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Agenda setting news and opinion. It's the Mike Hosking Breakfast with Bailey's Real Estate. 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
9: Good morning, it's 8 o'clock, I'm Neva Reddy Manu. A view it's too early to judge the actions of a senior police officer running for Labour with uncertainty about when he informed his employer. Commissioner Richard Chambers says he only learned of Rakesh Naidu's candidacy on Sunday afternoon, while Labour says he told a supervisor of his intentions last Thursday. Political commentator Grant Duncan told Heather Duplessis-Allen it's unclear when it would have been reasonable to notify police.
10: We don't know, for example, when he joined the Labour Party. We don't know when discussion about his candidacy began. And we don't know, you know, when the vetting and induction process began.
9: There's potential for more workers to move between the public and private sectors. A proactively released Public Service Commission report says a pilot program regarding secondments is underway. Azaria Hal has more.
11: A commission spokesperson says secondments could strengthen the capability of leaders in finance and emerging technology like AI. The commission says it supports public servants to gain private sector experience and brings in people from outside government to work with public service leaders. The Public Service Association Union says it would be fraught given potential conflicts of interest.
9: Farmers are celebrating a National Party pledge to boost conservation efforts on private land and farms. It's pledging to double baseline funding for the QE2 National Trust to $8.5 million. It'll mean support for things like fencing, surveying and legal work. Federated Farmers President Wayne Langford says the Trust, until now, hasn't had the resources to keep up.
12: So this is not just a decision a farmer makes on the whim. This is something that he says, hey, I'm locking this up for the rest of my life here. This is what I want to give back to my country.
9: Motueka locals.

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5: 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Mike Hosking, Ryan Bridge, Matt Heath, Tyler Adams, all the names you can trust. 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
6: Good morning, it's 9 o'clock. I'm Neva Reddy Manu. A mandatory evacuation order is now in place for Wellington residents along parts of the southern coast. People living in Orfedo, Island, Halton and Breaker Bays must leave their properties ahead of swells that may rise over 9 metres as a storm barrels towards the capital. Emily Ansell reports.
7: From now, no vehicles are allowed in these areas, including emergency ones. The most dangerous window is expected to be between 10 a.m. and 1 p.m. during high tide. Emergency assistance centres have been set up at Wellington South Baptist Church and Miramar Mopuia Community Centre.
6: And Mayor Andrew Little says lightning strikes can already be seen off the coast.
8: I've seen one report that said they estimate at about 4 metres at the moment. So the conditions are starting to change and it is now time to brace ourselves.
6: A push for compromise on Auckland's housing density plan. The Policy Planning and Development Committee is deciding today what option it'll put to Mana Whenua and local boards for feedback. It's in response to the government reducing the minimum housing capacity to 1.4 million. Chair Richard Hill says Scenario A, which meets government requirements, does not give anyone much of a say.
9: If we're spending almost $20 million on this process, is it right to have a bit more scope for discussion, a bit more understanding around what bus routes and other things could look like?
6: Ipswich MP David Seymour is encouraging Auckland Council to stick with the status quo. Iran says it doubts US sincerity in negotiating an end to the war. The ceasefire remains on rocky ground, with hostilities between Israel and Lebanon complicating the matter. President Donald Trump has managed to convince Iran and Israel to turn down the heat for now, but the threat of escalation lingers. Top Iranian official Ibrahim Azizi told CNN Washington's actions suggest a lack of commitment to peace talks.
10: If we could reach confidence that they are people of negotiation and that they also submit to the rules of negotiation, then the Islamic Republic would have no problem with negotiating.
6: A commissioner has been brought in to run a South Auckland school after its board was dissolved amid a police investigation into alleged fraud. More than half of Pukekohe North School's board members resigned last

0: 6 months, around the time police began investigating a complaint in April. The Ministry of Education has since dissolved the board entirely and appointed limited statutory manager Kevin Bush. The school says it will continue to operate as normal. Debate over the future of the country's nearly 2,000 remaining phone booths. Sparks planning to use the ageing payphones for free calling, Wi-Fi and phone charging, and for digital advertising. But Auckland Council wants a share of the return due to the booths being on public footpaths. Spark Chief Brand Officer Leela Ashford told Heather Duplessy-Allen there are lots of little costs that go into running the booths.
1: All costs are borne by Spark and by our partner O-Media. If you then go and split that revenue with councils and roading authorities, well then the business case very quickly falls over.
0: Dunedin's visitor bookings are quickly selling out 2 years ahead of a total solar eclipse. Otago will be one of the few places to witness the lunar event on July 22nd, 2028. The ODT reports more than 150 room nights have already been booked at two distinction hotels.
2: And to News Talk ZB Sport, good morning. Crusaders hybrid Leicester Fainga Onuku showing no ill effects of a brutal hit that saw Blues lose forward Malachi Rampling red-carded during their Super Rugby qualifying final. Fainga Onuku was flattened by the high tackle. He was inspected by the team doctor but didn't have to come from the field for a thorough head injury assessment. Forwards coach Dan Perrin says the now first choice open side flanker is raring to go for this Friday's knockout match with the Chiefs.
3: Nah, he's turned up. Yeah, sprightly as ever, in typical Leicester fashion. He's hard as nails, mate, and he's good as gold.
2: Prop Fletcher Newell set to return after missing the Blues win with a knee injury. Super Rugby coverage with NZ Safety Blackwoods. Shop King G, and you could score $5,000. 2021 Warriors forward Kane Evans has become just the second former NRL player to come out as gay. Evans, who played 14 games for the Warriors in an eight-year NRL career, has spoken to Channel 9. Evans claims he's battled mental health, homelessness and addiction struggles and has been blackmailed about his sexuality previously.
4: Even over the years, you know, when I've tried to go down that path, you know, I've had people blackmail me, people deflect their problems by trying to out me. And it just built up a lot of shame and fear and guilt within myself.
2: In headlines, Captain Ben Stokes and pace bowler Gus Atkinson are being investigated by the England Cricket Board over a nightclub incident following the first test win over the Black Caps. India's cricketers, meanwhile, have registered their biggest test victory by an innings and 300 runs against Afghanistan. Roosters outside back Mark Nawanganitawase has been called into the New South Wales camp and is expected to make his debut in State of Origin Game 2. And Jose Mourinho is poised to be confirmed as Real Madrid's new manager, with Florentino Perez re-elected as the club's president until 2030. I'm Elliot Smith. That's News Talk ZB News and Sport with Fisher Funds, New Zealand's most trusted Kiwi saver provider. It is 9:05.
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6: So the Labor Party yesterday announced its final candidate list. It looks like there are some very capable, accomplished newcomers with real life experience quite high on the list. It all looks good on paper, but until we see the candidates in action, do we get a real sense of them?
7: 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Every dollar that they put in, we the taxpayer, match that with $2.50. Hands up who's got that deal at work. Literally no one.
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8: Weather for Northland to Taumarunui, Taupo, Coromandel and Bay of Plenty, isolated showers clearing. Taranaki and Taihape to Kapiti, cloudy with isolated showers around the ranges clearing. Gisborne, Hawke's Bay, Wairarapa and Wellington, scattered showers today. For Nelson, Marlborough and Canterbury, it's mainly fine. Also fine for Buller, Grey and Westland. Otago, Southland and Fiordland, isolated showers clearing most places with southwesterly gales in exposed places. In the Chatham, showers some heavy with squally thunderstorms and hail and southwesterly gales.
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0: on a 20-minute red card against the Crusaders.
1: A referral of foul play, okay, it's going to be upgraded to a 20-minute red. There is no mitigation.
2: Well, we called it. That is rather unfortunate.
0: On Newstalk ZB Sport there, the Blues lose forward accepted he committed an active foul playing in the qualifying final, with the judiciary cutting the six-week start point down to three. It'll be cut to 2 weeks if he completes the World Rugby Tackle School program. Rampling is currently in the 12-day concussion protocol, but will miss the Super Rugby final if the Blues beat the Hurricanes before sitting out at least one club game for Hamilton Old Boys. Super Rugby coverage with Habit Health Physio. Book today and stay in the game. England cricket captain Ben Stokes appears to be fighting to retain his job after a nightclub incident which is now under internal investigation. Stokes and pace bowler Gus Atkinson are the subject of an ECB review following a breach of team protocols after the first up win over the Black Caps at Lords. London's Telegraph reports the incident also involved players from rugby club Saracens who were toasting the end of their season. The naming of the England squad for the second test against New Zealand has been delayed as a result. Victor Wembanyama's spiritual lessons from Shaolin monks in the off-season are shining through as the San Antonio Spurs look to find a way back into the NBA Finals. The Spurs head to New York for Game 3 at 12:30 against the Knicks after two losses on home court to open the best-of-seven series. The 7'4" Frenchman's keys to maintaining monk-like composure in the face of NBA Finals pressure are very simple.
3: Just being okay with who I am, where I am, what I'm doing. At the end of the day, this is everything that I wish for, so there's no reason to really overthink it. I mean, this is what I'm built for.
0: Basketball coverage with BK's new veggie burger, a garden of goodness with a crisp vegetable patty. I'm Elliot Smith. 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
5: So the Labor Party yesterday announced its final candidate list. It looks like there are some very capable, accomplished newcomers with real life experience quite high on the list. 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
6: 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Hands up who's got that deal at work. Literally no one.
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7: Weather for Northland to Taumanui, Taupo, Coromandel and Bay of Plenty, isolated showers clearing. Taranaki and Taihapi to Kapiti, cloudy with isolated showers around the ranges clearing. Gisborne, Hawke's Bay, Wairarapa and Wellington, scattered showers today. For Nelson, Marlborough and Canterbury, it's mainly fine. Also fine for Buller, Grey and Westland. Otago, Southland and Fiordland, isolated showers clearing most places with southwesterly gales in exposed places. In the Chatham, showers some heavy with squally thunderstorms and hail and southwesterly gales.
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8: 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Kerry Woodham with you through until midday. 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Thank you very much for your texts and your questions. I'm sorry if we didn't have time to get all the text questions through, but Richard Chambers will be coming back, and so we can put those to him as well. The questions that I'm referring to are all questions that would stand the test of time. Nothing won't be going away anytime soon. Rima Narkle, the MP for Takanini, says, thank you for the interview, Kerry. Our police are outstanding. For National, we've been focused on giving our police the tools they need to further protect victims and to keep Kiwis safe. The work continues. Madeline from Great Barrier says, wonderful hour listening to our police commissioner. Another says, a quick message to acknowledge Richard Chambers' exemplary leadership. His handling of the Tom Phillips case, the McSkimming scandal, were handled with transparency, clear communication and leadership in backing frontline police. It gives some confidence that at least one part of New Zealand is heading in the right direction. Thank you very much for that. Now, very happy to take some talk still on MPs' salaries and their perks. They're considerable. Would you do the job? Would you put up your hand and say, okay, I'll do it? For a lot of people, like Mark Mitchell referred to that earlier in a text, they do take a drop in pay to come here, like John Key, presumably Mark, our Prime Minister, took a drop in pay from real jobs to come and do their public service. And for a long time, many people saw it as just that, public service. That's what they saw democracy as. So do we need to get back to those days that it's a public service job in much the same way as policing, as nursing, as teaching? And I was thinking about the abuse that MPs get. Yes, they do, but so too. Gosh, we heard Richard Chambers talking about it, the police, every day. Teachers, sadly, every day. Nurses, sadly, every day. So there's nothing special in terms of the downside of the job. Perhaps there isn't the public scrutiny on them in quite the same way. Probably would be on police. You're expected to act holier than thou, behave in a righteous manner. Not so much teachers and nurses. You can probably have a bit of a knees up of a weekend without getting papped and put on the front page. But if you still want to have a discussion about whether, as their paymasters, we think we're getting value for money, whether we think this is what we're going to have to pay to get people into Parliament, then I'd love to hear your views and opinions. But also, when was the last time you used a public phone booth? It's a really interesting story from Shane Curry in the Media Insider about a standoff between Spark and Auckland Council. Spark has a multi-million dollar national modernisation plan for telephone booths, complete with free calling, Wi-Fi and phone charging. That sounds ideal and moving with the 21st century. But it's now on hold and facing possible cancellation because Spark wants to have digital advertising on the booths. And Auckland Council wants a cut of that advertising. The council views footpaths as highly valuable public property, whereas Spark doesn't receive government funding for payphones and considers the council's position a project killer. Spark says if we don't have the digital ads, the $50 million modernisation plan isn't feasible. In the past, telephone booths had some form of money coming in with the paying for calls. The Telecommunications Act prohibits councils and roading authorities from imposing any rent-style charges on booths. So to me, that seems clear enough. Back off, Auckland Council. I know we're trying to find ways of getting money, extracting money out of every stone, squeezing lemons until the pipsqueak. And that's quite right and proper. But this one just seems to be dumb. Spark's offering a service. They can't, you know, pay rent for the footpaths. They're offering a service so that you'll be able to get Wi-Fi, you'll be able to charge your phone, you'll be able to make free calls. In exchange, all they want to do is flog off, you know, trips to Fiji in the middle of winter on the side of their telephone booths. It doesn't seem a lot to ask. I think Auckland Council's being pig-headed. But when was the last time you used a telephone booth? Producer Helen said that she can recall lining up in Whangamatar in January over the Christmas holidays because she'd got a school C results and she wanted to share them with friends and family. Everybody else, every other young person aged 15, 16 in Whangamatar wanted to do the same thing. So there was a queue outside the post office for the young'uns to use the public telephones to be able to ring up and share the good news. I'm assuming it was good news because A, why would you queue up if it wasn't? And B, that's the kind of girl Helen is. Just a hard-working, diligent, goal setter, goal achiever. So School C would have been fantastic. But I can't think of any other time. I mean, I literally cannot recall the last time I used it. So I'd love to hear, A, your stories, like Helen's, about telephone booths. And if you're Superman, you can come straight through on the direct line about how you needed it to change into your Superman outfit and save the world. But B, can you see the value in having a phone charging facility, a free Wi-Fi and free phone calls from booths around different parts of the country? When you've got teenage kids in trouble, you'd be very, very grateful for it, surely. News Talk ZB, 0800 80 10 80 is the number to call. It's 11:14.
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8: News Talk ZB. So many texts, but I would love to hear your stories and your voices. Just on the MPs' pay, that's the difference, says Andy, between Labour and National. The National MPs and Prime Minister take a pay cut to enter Parliament. The Labour MPs and Prime Ministers get a pay rise to enter Parliament, says Andy. Tony says, I have a relation in New York, $400,000 per year private lawyer, went to become a district attorney on $150K a year because the benefits to come in politics are huge. He was taking a long-term look at it. Same in New Zealand. These people are doing this for financial gain, nothing else, says Tony. I think there are some there for very good reasons, very valid reasons. And I would venture to suggest most are there for good reasons. Some clearly are there just to warm a seat and get more money than they'd ever be able to get. I can't think of anything worse than one of my children having a job that was totally way out there in the public. You're always damned if you do, damned if you don't. The kids don't much enjoy parents having a job that's so public either. Now, what on earth are you talking about phone tapping? Because I don't understand. I never, ever heard of it or did it. But apparently you phone tapped from all over the world. I see Zimbabwe, I see Australia, I see London, other parts of London, I mean other parts of the UK, Scotland. Phone tapping. I presume you're not talking, because of the way the sentences are constructed, you're not talking about people listening in. You're talking about actually physically tapping the phone. But I do not know of which you speak. I don't know. A lot of you did it with public phones. You used it to call home, but I have no idea how it was done. So if you want to tell me, give us a call. Kerry, the last time I used a telephone booth was in the 80s when I was too shy to talk in front of my parents while I was talking to a girl. Oh, totally get that. But isn't that when you pull the cord down the hallway and into your bedroom and shut the door? And everybody had to step over the telephone cord when they walked out of the hall during the ad break on the television to go to the loo or make a cup of coffee. The last time I used a payphone was in 1989 to ring a company in Auckland to get a job. There were hardly any decent jobs in Wellington even then, says Bob. That job in 1989 came with a cell phone. I've had one way or another ever since. Hi, Steve.
1: Yeah, hey, how are you doing?
8: I'm good. Are you going to explain to me the phone tap thing?
1: Pretty simple. Yeah. Say, for example, you've got to say, if you live on the shore and you start with the number fours in a number, you basically go, you basically minus the four from ten, so you tap six times. So if there's a 444, you go, tap six times, yep. You know, you make sure you leave a small gap in between so they can do the logic of the system in the phone system back then. I don't know whether it works within payphones these days. I'd probably guess it wouldn't. But basically, you just minus from 10 the actual number. So if it was a 5, it'd be 5 taps. If it was a 4 tap, it'd be 6 taps. If it was 1, it'd be 9 taps. So
8: and you tap the button that you'd normally hang up with.
1: Exactly.
8: Right.
1: With the button. Now, I can't recall. The only gap I've got in this whole thing, if it was a zero in the number, I don't know what you'd do there. I can't recall.
8: Oh, actually.
1: It's been so long.
8: Would you tap it 10 times then?
1: Maybe you would. Maybe you could try it and see whether it would, because it's all trial and error. But this is what I was shown to do years ago. Did I utilise that type of system? Nah, I couldn't really be bothered with it, to be honest. But I think it was a bit of when you're younger, there was that factor of like, oh, I've got something for nothing. But it really was quite silly when you think about it. Because even back in the day, paying for, I remember I was going out with a girl who wanted to call a friend of hers who she'd been on like a, you know, those school things where you basically do a stint over in another country.
8: Yeah.
1: And she was calling somebody in Vancouver and she paid for it with what, twos and ones and 5 cent coins. And it was just feeding the meter in the machine. But basically, I don't know why she didn't want to do it from home, but I think it was just of all the specter that she thought she was cleverer than the rest of us. But like I said, that's how it's done on the old systems. I don't know whether with digital lines it works, because if you go compare, that was on the analog system with the ISDN phone line digital system. I don't know if it'll work or not.
8: Yeah, see, that was my next question, was does it still work? Because I just feel ripped off. That, did you know this, Helen? Did you know? No, see, good Catholic girls. Yeah. Nobody shared that secret with us.
1: I thought all girls would have known it. I thought all girls knew it because they love to do that sort of thing. But the thing is that when you look at, for example, in the more modern systems with cell phones, back in the day, you could block your number by putting 0197 in front of the number, yeah. and it would block your number going through to the other person, so it would come up as private number, for example.
8: I don't know how we missed out, because it seems everybody in New Zealand, given the number of texts and calls that are coming in, knew about the phone tapping, and we missed out. Huh. What else are we missing out on, Helen, you'd have to ask yourself. News Talk ZB 1123.
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8: In the 80s, says another, we used to call the free directory operator from payphones to ask for a number. And once they'd hung up the payphone, went to dial tone, then you could ring anyone, even internationally. Huh. Somebody says they had a number in Avondale, 889-099. A great number to tap. Jamie, hello.
26: Hi. I just, the last caller, he explained the phone tapping pretty well, but it was my mum who told me when I was a kid, sort of in the 80s and 90s when you didn't have cell phones. She sort of explained that, and I did it a few times and it worked, but she just explained, so you just tap the reverse of the number. So our number started at 496, so you could tap, and it was the reverse of the number up to 10, so
8: 614 was...
26: Yeah. Yeah, so you tap four times, wait, or six times, wait a second, and then one time, wait a second, and four times. So that's how you did it. And, yeah.
8: Some people, what did you do for zero? Did you ever have to do zero? Because some people are saying you'd dial the zero or you'd tap 10 times.
26: Yeah, tap 10 times. But, yeah, that was the rule. Get home before the lights go on, the street lights go on. And if you need to call home and you don't have any money, just do a phone tap.
8: Or maybe it's because my dad always gave me, like, initially it was $10 if I was out, so that I always had be able to get a taxi home if I needed to.
26: Yeah.
8: And so I didn't need the phone box.
26: Well, there was definitely no taxis where we lived in the country in Christchurch.
8: Ah, okay.
26: And, yeah. There was a phone box, though.
8: Nice. Thanks, Jamie. Hi, Craig. Oh, why can't I get you? Why can't I get you? Why, the phones have suddenly... There we are. Hello, Craig. I needed to tap, clearly. Are you there? Are you there, caller? I think Craig might have gone. Oh, for the good old days. So much fun, says another 137 hand hanging up would make the phone ring. Party prank from way back. Similarly, 136, wait for the dial tone, hang up. 5 seconds later, you got one constant ring. Freaked lots of people out with that. Pulse dialing is from the old rotary phones. Click, click, click. Because tapping is so much slower, says Tony, than the rotary dial, I once had an operator come on the line and say, I can see you're tapping. I'm going to stay on the line and prevent your call going through. When we first did it, the cost for an unlimited duration call was 2 cents. It went up to 4 cents shortly before we grew out of it. And yes, tap 10 for a zero in the number, says Tony. All of this information that is absolutely no use to me now. Or Helen. Linda says, funny hearing about the tapping of phone numbers brings back memories. I used to do this from the post office phone 52 years ago. News Talk ZB, it is just coming up to 11:30.
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9: With Your Ride, New Zealand's number one taxi app, download Your Ride today. Wellington's emergency management says vehicles, including emergency services, are no longer allowed in evacuated parts on the southern coast. Massive swells are bearing down on the stretch from Ōwhero to Breaker Bays, with a localised state of emergency declared. The danger is expected to be highest in the hours around high tide from 11:19 until about 1 p.m. The police watchdogs found a lack of clarity and uncertainty among officers on procedures for removing children from parents or guardians after complaints it was done without parental consent. The police commissioner says to protect police impartiality, he should have known months ago that a senior officer had decided to run for Labour. Clean-up crews are back at the scene of a fatal fiery truck crash on State Highway 1 at Spotswood, north of Christchurch. Toyota has been named New Zealand's most reputable brand for a third year in the Kantar Corporate Reputation Index, but Air New Zealand has slipped out of the top three. I ate like a boomer grandparent for a week. They're wrong about our diets. See the full story at nzherald.co.nz. Back to Kerry Woodham.
8: Thank you very much, Malcolm. Does anyone still have a landline? We were talking about this yesterday, and we're going to get somebody on, hopefully, from One New Zealand or Spark to talk about our connectivity issues around the country. And some of you said you still had a landline. How long can you keep the landlines? Surely they must be on their way out. But for those who are really experiencing real issues with their cell phones, where there are just huge dropouts, totally unreliable, you need to be able to connect with others. So do you still have a landline? Have you been warned that landlines will no longer be able to be used? I thought that was the case, that they were removing the copper wire and as a result you wouldn't be able to use your landlines. I mean, even my 88-year-old mum, who I don't think she's had a landline for, God, years now. Gavin, a very good morning to you.
10: Good morning.
8: Good morning.
10: All right, yeah. Mine is that we went one step up from the tapping. What we do is we disconnect the phone cable and connect a normal landline phone to it, because the phone was always gobbling up, coins up. So we would strip the insulation and just twist the wires together of the landline, and we'd call anywhere we wanted like that. But as you do it more and more, the wire, the breaks off, and you have to strip it more and connect it again. And when I went to connect it one day, I didn't have any tools, so I thought I'd strip the cable with my teeth.
8: Oh, my God. How old were you?
10: Yeah, I was about 18, 17, 18. I just started my electrical apprenticeship.
8: Oh, my goodness.
10: So what happened was the one wire was already stripped and was like poking into my cheek, and the other one was between my teeth. And suddenly, I just saw this white light.
8: God.
10: It was quite an experience, but it's funny, actually.
8: Oh, my God, you're so lucky that you didn't kill yourself.
10: No, it's only 48 volts DC. But it is enough to give you a little prickle. But I think at that moment, somebody called in, and then it changes to AC or changes something. And that's probably why I got the shock.
8: Bloody hell. That's why, you know, that's the 17 and 18-year-old brain of a, you know, you just don't make important decisions till you're about 26, I believe.
10: Yeah, we're invincible. We can't die.
8: Yeah, that's right. even if you give it a good nudge. Thank you, Gavin. Landlines now use fibre. Okay. Where are we? Who was the one that put the 2 cents, managed to collect all the 2 cents? Here we go, Ted. As a kid from Dunners, I tapped. We also stuffed a rag up the return chute and returned later to collect the 2 cent coins that people didn't get back after cancelling a call. Once you go and buy the aniseed wheels. I have a landline, but it's wireless, not copper. Great for telephone banking when you're old. Everyone I know has a landline, including my children. Well, there you bloody go. I think a landline might be the go then. My husband and I still have the landline to keep in touch with his elderly father, who also has a mobile, but likes to use the landline when at home. My sister also has a landline, which is good, because for some reason I cannot connect to her mobile phone when ringing. I'm so sorry. I really thought that landlines were on their way out, that they were trying to discourage people from using them, but clearly not. Subscriber toll dialing was introduced in New Zealand in the mid to late 1970s, allowing subscribers to dial long-distance calls without operator assistance. The first exchange to implement STD, unfortunate, was Upper Hutt on the 9th of April 1976. Thank you very much. Malcolm says we still have our landline and the same number after two moves in Lower Hutt. We even have the same number in New St Palmerston North, says Malcolm. And Thomas says, all landlines require power to operate. So if there's a power cut, your landline won't work. That is my understanding. So an emergency when there's no power, landlines won't work. That is my understanding. I'd appreciate if anyone has any more information, says Thomas. Well, that may well be true. News Talk ZB 0800 80 10 80 is the number to call. It is 21 to 12.
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8: Newstalk ZB, I think, says Ross from Hamilton, you're confusing copper wire and landlines. As people have said, you can have a landline on fibre. Copper has definitely gone or been stolen. Lol, says Ross. Hi, Diane.
16: Oh, yes. Good morning, Kerry. I have a landline, but it's on, what do you call it, fibre.
8: Yeah.
16: Yes.
8: Yeah.
16: Yes. So I wouldn't be able to ring Talkback if I had
8: if you had to use your mobile.
16: That's my important thing in life. So one of my important things is listening to Talkback.
8: I'm glad.
16: Yes, us oldies would not be no good without a telephone. And you've got to ring the doctor and whatever else you've got to do. So you need to have your landline.
8: And what don't you like about the mobile?
16: I don't have a mobile at all. It would put my costs up by another $20 a month.
8: Yeah.
16: So I don't. That's why I don't.
8: Yeah.
16: It would be so much dearer, you know, and that. So, yes, and I like to have my old friends every now and again. We have a bit of a catch-up and that. So, yes. So my phone is
8: it more expensive with toll calls than it is using a mobile plan?
16: No, I actually do mine on any family members out of the country and that, which are... mine's just done on the internet. I don't use my phone.
8: Oh, okay.
16: I use my tablet, you know, the tablet to talk to your family overseas.
8: Oh, right. Oh, that makes sense.
16: Yes, and so us old people are getting up, are getting out there. We are with modern technology.
8: Oh, gosh, yes.
16: Technology, yeah. Yes. Mm, so that's the way that you, you know, you, although the thing was saying to me the other night there, I'll get another something or other. So sometimes you've got to change the system what you're doing. So I've still got to find out about that. Oh, get a new app. The thing that, and I don't know anything about that, but it said get a new app because I was trying to get my son an Aussie, yes.
8: Well, digital seniors do a great job. If you've got a digital senior group in your town, they do a great job of helping out. If you just think, oh, God, I don't know, they can help you, and they're very patient, and they don't roll your eyes like kids do when you ask them something. Another Diane, very good morning to you.
1: Good morning, Kerry. How are you?
8: Very well, thank you.
1: Okay, up until about a year ago, I was still had a copper landline because I had no cell phone reception, and neither did the 16 people up the road have cell phone reception. We all had to drive to the end of our road to get any cell phone reception because a hill blocked us off from the transmitter. So anyway, I with the landline, if you had a storm, I'd just get out the old push button old phone,
8: yeah,
1: and plug it in. You didn't need power, and so you still have a landline, and that was quite good. But since then, Starlink has come on board, and we have got great reception, and I love it.
8: Yes, I've heard good things about Starlink, although there are concerns about the fact that it could be turned off at whim because you haven't really got a sensible board governing the company, and also the price keeps going up.
1: Yeah, it's been pretty stable. It just went up a little bit the other day, but for what I had before, which was absolutely useless, it made me laugh. People would come to my house and they'd be walking around trying to get reception. And I said, well, you go stand on that rock, you know, down the road there and you'll get reception. No 021 and very, very patchy 027. So I'm quite grateful for Starlink, and I'm paying a lot less than what I was paying for when I had the landline and internet with through the copper line. So,
8: yeah.
1: But there was the one thing that if you had a storm and the power went out, you just got out, pulled out the old push button phone and plugged that in, and you had at least had a landline. That was all I had to say.
8: Well, and I'm very glad you said it. You've added to the understanding. Thank you very much. Mobile plans are cheaper for seniors than fibre landlines, says one. Landline over the internet is $35 per year. Really? So that disputes that. That's what I love about text. Quite often you'll have one text and then the next text will absolutely give the opposite opinion. Landlines cover many options. Now the ones powered from the actual exchange are disappearing. In the telephone exchange, tapping could be heard across the room. That is why they sometimes failed or got a scare from one of us going across the line. The caller who said the landline won't work if the power is off for some reason is partly correct. In the days when I had a landline, I had a phone that was cordless that required power to work. So every time the power went off, we had to dig out the old push dial phone, plug it in, and the landline worked again. Wonder if they still sell them, those old ones. And in the 70s, my dad had a burger bar which had a phone box right outside, which he used as his own personal phone. He'd ring us at home and we could ring him because, yes, every phone box had a number. And isn't it great in those old movies when the phone box would ring and you'd know something was afoot? You didn't know what, but you knew something was afoot. There's something kind of mysterious about a phone box until people started using them as urinals. The exchange sends power to the phone, 70 volts, I think, so the older phones will still work. The problem is many people use a base phone that requires 230 volts. Without 230 volts, you don't have a phone. And and I have an old push-button phone that works with no power. The normal one uses power in two handsets. My mate says Craig had acquired a technician's rotary handpiece for testing. You clip the alligator clips to the line coming into the phone booth and you could make calls. He used to keep it in his glove box. That's the 70s for you, says Craig. News Talk ZB 0800 80 10 80 is the number to call. It is 11 to 12.
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8: We have a landline in a new house in a new subdivision. We transferred it from our previous house because I still communicate with my elderly mother daily and she hears much better when talking on the landline. I also phone businesses with landline numbers when I need to rather than using the mobile. And another says, I love my landline. It's the real deal, not a Wi-Fi one. When the power goes off, the walk-around ones won't work, but I plug in my other phone to the wall and I'm still able to call out. Wi-Fi in New Zealand has to be improved. It's disgusting how much money they make for not providing a fail-proof service. Yes, and hopefully we'll get to talk to somebody about that. Also, Craig has sent me in a fabulous photo. The Evening Post. Taken from the Evening Post in, I think, the 70s. While in opposition, it's a photo of Rob Muldoon, Brian Tallboys, Rob Talbot, Peter Gordon, Sir John Harrison and Ven Young. While in opposition between 1972 and 1975, Muldoon flattered with five other national MPs in a Hawkstone Street house in Wellington. And there they are. Rob Muldoon, the future MP, Brian Tallboys, the future Deputy PM, Rob Talbot, future Minister of the Crown, Peter Gordon, future Minister of the Crown, Sir John Harrison, future Speaker of the House, and Ven Young, future Minister of the Crown. It's true, they did used to flat together. Don McKinnon, Paul East, Winston Peters. Who was the other one? Four of them used to flat in a house just off the terrace. And those were the days of public service. There was no fancy schmancy housing supplement to claim. And I suppose that's why they had their perks once they ended their time in Parliament. You know, the travel ones, they didn't get paid as much. And they certainly didn't have the housing allowance of $1,000 per week. Imagine it. I'd forgotten. Thank you for that, Craig. And the photo is fandang-tabulous. Where are we? I live with my mum, says Paula. She has a landline bundled into her Sky with $5 a month for unlimited calls. She can use her tablet for Messenger, but not without trying to create a group chat every time. There are some who just can't deal with technology upgrades, no matter the pennies they save, says Paula. And when it comes to the payphones in the council, which is where we started before we all went tripping down memory lane and learning new things about what you used to do, I think it's a great idea. I believe it's providing a community service, and I think Auckland Council needs to pull its head in. And another says, Tony says, I would love to ditch our landline, but my wife wants a listing in the phone book so old friends can locate her and have catch-ups. I'd rather save the money, says Tony. Remember looking up the boy you liked and looking up their number in the phone book? Ringing and then hanging up? Well, you couldn't talk to them. You just wanted to hear their voice. I'm so glad I'm not a teenager anymore. Anyway, we're coming up to the news at midday. Thank you for your calls. Pink opened yesterday's Tony Awards with their very own show-stopping Broadway rendition of Lady Marmalade. The number featured cameos from Neil Patrick Harris, Megan Thee Stallion and Lea Michele, with the lyrics rewritten to celebrate Broadway's actresses, directors and creatives. If you love musicals, check it out. Lady Marmalade with Pink, Christina Aguilera, Lil' Kim and Maya will take us through to the news at midday.

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1: 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Mike Hosking, Marcus Lush, Matt Heath, Tyler Adams. 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
2: It's 12 o'clock. I'm Malcolm Jordan. A warning not to check out the swells pummeling Wellington's south coast, where residents have been told to evacuate. A local state of emergency is in place, and people living from Ōwhiro to Breaker Bays should have left due to swell risk. The most hazardous window is between now and 1 p.m, and Met Service says the large waves so far have hit nearly 11 metres. Wellington Region Emergency Management Office spokesperson Daniel Neely told Wellington Mornings people should take this seriously.
3: You don't want anybody out cruising around. Those orders are in place, roadblocks are in place, and we just want people to be as safe as possible and not treat this in any sort of silly way.
2: Updated training for police around consent for putting children in temporary care. The Independent Police Conduct Authority has looked at four separate but similar complaints where minors were placed with alternative carers. Here's senior political reporter Azaria Howell.
4: Parents and guardians were concerned police failed to consider their views on where they should go. The IPCA found there was uncertainty around procedure and a lack of clarity. Police are working on a national training package for staff regarding work with Oranga Tamariki.
2: The Energy Minister says the risk of a dry year should not define our electricity system. The government's recommitted to building an LNG import facility and plans to sign a contract this year. It's binned an earlier announced levy on power bills and announced it'll introduce stronger dry year supply requirements and Jen Taylor penalties. Simeon Brown says LNG's the best option as diesel and coal aren't efficient fuels for dry years.
5: In a deeper dry year, coal cannot come close to covering the gap. Worse still, the gas-fired plant that would normally pick up the slack would sit idle for want of fuel.
2: The police commissioner is warning the service's impartiality is important for keeping people safe. Richard Chambers says he should have been told months ago senior officer Rakesh Naidu had decided to run for Labour. He says he only learned that Naidu was standing on Sunday and only found out he was considering it on Thursday. Chambers told Kerry Woodham staff are expected to inform their employer of political ambitions as early as possible to safeguard police neutrality.
6: I learned about this not from Rakesh, but late on Thursday, and conversations between Labour and Rakesh have been going on for a couple of months.
2: A foreign policy analyst says Iran could have been acting symbolically in supporting Hezbollah to help break a negotiation deadlock. Iran retaliated to Israel's strike on Beirut by firing into Israel, which responded by blowing up Iranian targets. Donald Trump appealed to both sides to pause. Analyst Jeffrey Price says Iran's taking a measured approach.
7: They launched a salvo which didn't actually have much effect. And they've done this time and time again in the Middle East. They launch limited strikes to sort of send a political message.
2: Pharmac will fund medicines used by ambulance services from next month and has added another seven products currently used in ambulances. These include fentanyl syringes, additional codeine tablets and glucose injections. A man's being kept in custody before an August court hearing accused of a chocolate bar theft spree across Auckland. It's alleged the 35-year-old stole more than $9,000 worth of confectionery. That includes a standout $3,000 haul from the Te Atatū supermarket.
8: The News Dog ZB Sport. The England Test captaincy tenure of Ben Stokes is teetering, despite new information painting the nightclub incident with a Saracens rugby player in a new light. Stokes and paceman Gus Atkinson's actions are being investigated after a late-night altercation in a London nightclub after the first test win over the Black Caps. London's Telegraph reports the pair breached the team's midnight curfew and were embroiled in a dust-up with a Saracens Academy player. The Telegraph reports the rugby player threw a punch at Atkinson that instead connected with an England cricket security.